0: disgraceful conduct, but this Premier has no plan to fix it.
1: New data reveals every state and territory government except WA will have to start cutting key services because of the size of the interest bill on their debt. Ratings agency S&P has found it's growing twice as fast as federal debt and is on track to surpass $1 trillion by the turn of the decade. Victoria was singled out. Our debt level is on track to soar by 427% to almost $291 billion in 2030. The interest bill alone will swallow almost $12 billion or 9.4% of all total government outlays. Police are investigating a ram raid at Thornbury. A dark-coloured vehicle reversed into the store on St George's Road just before 5 o'clock this morning. The offenders fled with a number of items. A motorcyclist fighting for life after a crash at Wantirna South last night. The rider, in his 50s, suffered upper body injuries, was transported to hospital in a critical condition. Well, Labor says it's not taking a spike in the polls for granted, claiming voters have responded well to its budget. Two new opinion polls show the Albanese government's primary vote is again eclipsing One Nation. The coalition has seen its core support drop to historic lows. Senior Government Minister Murray Watt says the opposition is adrift.
2: The Liberal Party and the National Party are in all sorts at the moment. They don't know what they stand for. They don't know who their potential constituency is. They're already divided again, just like they were a few months ago, and we've seen more leadership speculation.
1: Another big stage musical has folded. Entertainment reporter Peter Ford.
3: Pretty tough times in live theatre. So yesterday, the cast of Waitress playing in Melbourne at Her Majesty's were told it's over. We're finishing in a couple of weeks in Melbourne. We're not going to Sydney. We're not going to Brisbane. We're going nowhere. So it's tanked. And of course, a week before, Beetlejuice, which was playing in Brisbane, the cast were told then it's over. And earlier in the year, Back to the Future, same thing. It's over.
1: In finance, at the open, the All Ordinaries up 34 points. The dollar trading at 68.96 US.
4: Sport for Anne Webster, your member for Mallee, authorised A. Webster Mildura.
1: Solomon insists he will play his role as Essendon ramps up its search for its next coach. The Bombers slumping to their 10th straight loss. The interim coach is yet to commit to applying for the job full time. Alex de Minaur is full of optimism ahead of his first round Wimbledon match against Argentinian Roman Barrichanga. It'll be the first time the Australian has faced the world number 66.
5: I think that this is a great opportunity for me. I enjoy playing on the grass. I think my game suits it. I think I can be quite dangerous.
1: Socceroos have returned to training as they prepare to face Egypt on Saturday morning. Canada advancing through to the round of 16 at the World Cup after beating South Africa 1-0 this morning. That's the latest news and sport.
6: River 1467 weather. For Good Deal Tyres, head in today for a totally good deal.
7: A cloudy day today with a high chance of showers. Mildura, Robinvale and Wentworth all heading for 17. The three-day forecast for sunrise tomorrow, showers easing 18. Wednesday, rain, possible storm 17. Thursday, a shower or two 17.
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3: This is Tom Elliott.
4: It is 7 past 10. Coming up in a moment, New South Wales Premier Chris Minns says he is open to a trial of driverless taxis up in Sydney. Clearly, if they work in Sydney, and there's no reason they won't work, because they work in plenty of other cities, both in the US and in Canada, I think, and in China, then we will end up with driverless taxis here. I think that's a reality. And I might add, private driverless cars. I mean, apparently Teslas can already do it, and so can some other of the Chinese EVs that are coming out. Legally, we can't have a driverless car here, but I think that time is coming. We'll have a look at that. I also want to talk about the Greater Western Water billing saga. It was about 2.5 years ago now, Greater Western Water, and which is owned by the state government, I might add, so it's a classic bureaucratic stuff up. They decided to update all their billing software and have a new customer relationship management system, and it's been an utter stuff up, and I'm a customer of Greater Western Water. I got two letters from them late last week. I've got the letters with me now. And let's just say the system still has problems. And also with Tony Jones, we've had despite Andrew Dillon, the CEO of the AFL, saying that the standard of umpiring is as good as it's ever been. It clearly isn't. You know, the rule about, like, if you're having a kick at goal after the siren, you know, what can you do and what cannot you do? There was that howler in one of the games where the ball bounced through from behind and somehow the goal umpire didn't notice it. And then it bounced back into play and play continued. And also pushing in the back, like, it seems like pushing in the back is okay again. We've gone well away from the old hands in the back rule. Brent joins us. Brent, good morning.
5: Good morning. Yeah.
4: What have you seen, Brent?
5: Pardon? Yep.
4: Sorry, Brent. Are you there, Hello? Brent?
5: Yeah, gotcha. I've just seen a truck just now. It's a tip truck, probably like 15 tonne tip truck, real big one. And it's got signage on the side of it saying Australia's first electric truck.
4: Oh. Well, yes, that may... Whereabouts did you see this?
5: It's up Listerfield... Listerfield Way.
4: Okay. Well, look, you see quite a few buses that are electric now. We outside the front of 3OW, for some weird reason, is also a bus stop. And I would say one out of maybe four buses is an EV. They look the same as the diesel ones, but so I guess if a bus can be an EV, there's no reason a truck can't. The problem with electric trucks is that the weight of the truck is substantial because you've got a giant battery pack. They work all right for sort of short trips around town, which is why buses can be EVs. But the jury is out whether an electric truck would work for a long-distance trucking. Like if you, I don't know, had to drive across the Nullarbor, it's not entirely clear where you'd charge it. But thank you, Brent. We will check that out and stay on the line. We'll get the rest of your details. You could be in the running for the yearly Word on the Street prize, $60,000 towards a Mercedes of your choice, thanks to Mercedes-Benz Brighton. They've got interfinancial year savings on new and demonstrator vehicles. However, these are in their final days and, in fact, must end at 6 p.m. tomorrow. Trevor, hello.
6: Oh, g'day, Tom. How are you?
4: Yeah, good, Trevor.
6: Tom, I really appreciate that you put the effort you put in to really expose the scams of Victorian politics. I think we're at a point where everybody's had enough of the culture of fear and favour from all three tiers of government, and I really do believe that we need to, as a nation, we need to insist that IBAC and all the other regulatory body get the funding they need

0: would do to stop this, because we all work so hard for our money and the, you know, billions of dollars. Getting
1: to sorry, Trevor, you're cutting out there, but I think what you're saying is that, yeah, we work very hard for our money, which we do. Anybody who pays taxes knows, you know, it's not easy making money and paying taxes. And when you see it wasted, whether it's at federal, state, or often council level, it is frustrating. Look, Trevor, thank you. I do my best to expose these things, because at the end of the day, I mean, I'm a taxpayer, and, you know, when I used to pay quarterly, there's a way you can do that. I don't do it now, but it, when you pay the lump of tax every quarter that you owe the federal government, they send you a thing back detailing where, you know, let's say you pay $20,000 of tax, this much went on defence, and this much went on the age pension, and this much went on the dole, and this much went on health, and, you know, it makes you start thinking, wow, you know, I'm paying for this stuff. And look, governments by their nature are wasteful, because you will always spend your own money most of the time with better sense and more carefully than what the government will spend money, because the government sort of doesn't care. And businesses care, because they know how hard it is to extract money from their customers. You know, you've really got to sell the customer something he or she wants in order to get them to part with their hard-earned. We're actually going to speak about this later on, because there are some consumers out there who spend money they don't have, and it's causing problems. And anyway, we'll have a look at that later on. But the problem is with governments. Governments will always be less efficient. The problem with the big build, and that's why we've had Nick McKenzie on a number of times, is that it's not just inefficient spending, like, oh, well, this is a government job, therefore it costs 10% more than, you know, a private sector job. It is that the money has actually been siphoned off and given to corrupt, you know, union officials, bikie gangs, criminal organisations, and that I just cannot stand. Okay, driverless taxis. I've never been in one. I'm open to the idea of doing it. I mean, most of us have flown in an aeroplane, and, you know, for most of the flight, it is the plane is flying itself. There are, of course, a human pilot or two there, you know, just in case something goes wrong. But apart from takeoff and landing, planes largely fly themselves during a flight. So in a sense, we've all been in what amounts to a driverless aeroplane. Cars are a bit different, but I've spoken to many people. They've been to China, they've been to the US, they've been in these Waymo taxis. They say it works fine. Chris Minns, the New South Wales Premier, is thinking about trialling them in Sydney. Should we do the same thing here? Our next guest, Head of Policy at the RACV, James Williams. Good morning.
2: Good morning, Tom.
1: Well, I mean, there's plenty of other cities around the world which have, you know, had driverless cabs for quite some time. And from what I can gather, although I haven't been in one, they seem to work quite well. Is there any reason we couldn't introduce them here?
2: Well, certainly, Tom, RACV is very excited about the prospect of robo-taxis or driverless taxis here in Australia. We do know that they are, so far, 90% safer than human drivers, and that actually is because so many of our crashes and accidents occur because of human error. If you look at Waymo's own safety record, they've been operating driverless taxis now in America for 6 years. They've had no major collision, serious injury or fatality in that period where Waymo was at fault. They've done 270 million kilometres. We think there's a great story there. This is probably the next leap forward in terms of road safety since the invention of the seatbelt. We're really excited, but absolutely we have to look at the regulation and the trial conditions so that they can get here and be deployed in a limited capacity to test them in Australian conditions.
1: See, one of the big ones is we have some, you know, unusual traffic rules here, like, for example, the hook turn, which is, I think, unique to Melbourne within Australia. I mean, people from interstate panic when they see a hook turn, and people from overseas have never heard of it. Can driverless taxis handle that?
2: Oh, absolutely. So if you get a Tesla now with their fully self-driving capability on, they can perform a hook turn today in Melbourne and do it efficiently, quietly, and effectively. And so there's probably now, the question's not so much about the technology as much as the regulations catching up. That's probably where we are in Australia now.
1: Because it seems to me that, you know, where we're likely to head, like if it, with individuals who own, say, a Tesla, which has this ability, they might unlock it. but the regulations will probably say, but a human needs to be behind the wheel just in case the car does something stupid. But with the driverless taxis in the US and China, I mean, there is no human behind the wheel, is there?
2: That's right. That's the key difference now between what we're seeing with Tesla and BYD. They're coming as well with their own self-driving technologies. They're still considered driver's aids. We still have the driver behind the steering wheel required to maintain proper control of the vehicle. So that means literally having a hand on the steering wheel and taking back control if required. Because the technology is still, you know, there are some issues around, say, for example, on gravel roads or when line markings or signage isn't clear. That's a very different situation to what we're talking about here with Waymo and these robo-taxis, because you're right, there's no human driver at all in the vehicle. So that's considered level four automation. So the vehicle can drive within a certain conditions. Say, for example, it might just be in metropolitan areas and not country roads, but they can drive anywhere within that period on within that area. So that's what we're talking about, and that's why really there's a role for government, and in this case the New South Wales government, but really the federal government is the key here. They need to lead this because we're talking about vehicle imports and we're talking about consumer laws as well as road rules, registration, and everything else that you could imagine that you would need to look at, including taxi laws, to prepare for these vehicles.
1: Because you can imagine, I mean, we've often talked about the border towns like Albury-Wodonga. You know, imagine if driverless taxis were allowed on one side of the border, but the moment they cross the river, they're not allowed. I mean, that would be stupid, wouldn't it?
2: It just wouldn't work. That's right. And that's why we need national consistency. Yeah. We need the same rules across Australia. And that's why we have Australian road rules that do try and achieve that, hook turns notwithstanding. But absolutely, there is a requirement to ensure that you have the same experience as much as possible across Australia.
1: Let's say we do end up with a Waymo-type trial in Sydney, completely driverless, so the passenger just gets in and they're the only person in the vehicle. It works. The other cities like Melbourne, Brisbane and so forth adopt it. It does become a national thing. How long until people sort of stop driving cars in general? Like that, you know, we all start buying the more modern cars that can do it. And the idea of a human driving a car becomes a thing of the past.
2: There's an incredible momentum happening now, Tom. And this is across the board. So we're seeing momentum in electric vehicles. We're seeing momentum in AI. We're seeing momentum in self-driving automation technology. And you can see already that this is coalescing around great transformation in future technology. And we're seeing, we'd expect Waymo, and the government's saying we would expect hail robo-taxis, ride sharing by 2027. So if we're already trialing by 2027, 2028, then you can see very clearly that where the trend is heading, and that's mobility as a service, what they call mobility as a service, which is where you dial up your vehicle, you don't own it. But we've been talking about that for a long time, at least a good 10 years.
1: Yeah, we have.
2: But now we seem to have that momentum because the technology is breaking through and delivering really good safety results and driving well. There's still things to work through, but overall the safety record's looking very good.
1: All right, thank you for your time. James Williams there from the RACV. And it's interesting when you think about it, because if we got to a point where all cars could self-drive, and that's not far away, and you sort of suddenly think, well, do I need to own a car? You know, I just call up the car when I need it. It turns up at my house. It takes me where I want to go. I do what I want to do. Another car comes and picks me up. The whole concept of I am the licensed driver. This is my car. Most of the time it sits there parked on the street or in the garage. I only use it when I use it. That could become a thing of the past. 133693 mornings at 3aw.com.au. Calls and emails are heads. I want to look at Greater Western Water and its billing software fiasco, which I think is ongoing. And with Tony Jones in about 20 minutes' time, how do we fix up the standard of umpiring? How do we stop the howlers? We've got technology, we've got more umpires on the field than the game ever used to have, and yet they still make some terrible mistakes. That's all ahead at 20 past 10.
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0: 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For Wright's Metal Recyclers. 741 Coolong Avenue, Irimpa.
7: Not everybody is a fan, it would seem, of these driverless taxis. Stuart via email says, there is as much chance of me getting into a driverless car as there is of me also playing in a premiership for the D's. Well, yes, Stuart, I agree. Could be a while until Melbourne's playing a flag again. No, I know what you're saying. And Steph says, I also remember that breakdown we used to get from the federal government about where our taxes go. However, says Steph, I don't recall having seen it in the last 2 tax returns. 133693, visit amasom.com and tell your pricey telco in a polite way where to go. Les, good morning.
8: Good morning, Tom. Can you hear me?
7: Yes, Les, go ahead.
8: Yes, Tom, I've just got back from the States. I arrived back this morning, actually, and went over the World Cup. And I was in driverless taxis in Santa Monica and also in Las Vegas, and they are perfect. No, they just go exactly where you want them to go. There's never an issue. They don't actually go slow. They go as fast as the rest of the traffic, and they're as cheap as a normal Uber. And you don't have to tip. And some of the other things that the Americans said they like doing is they like putting their kids or their wives in one because it's a lot safer. So,
7: well, that's true. So were these the mainly the Waymo ones, which is part of Google, or was it a different company?
8: Waymo. Well, they were Waymo in Santa Monica, and they were called something else of a Zoot or something in Las Vegas. Las Vegas had a couple of different ones, but the ones in Santa Monica, they were Jaguars, and fairly new Jaguars, and they were fine. I didn't have a problem with them at all.
7: Thank you very much, Les. That's interesting. It's weird that they decided to use Jaguars, because Jag has actually stopped making cars for the time being. It sounds bizarre, but they've stopped the production run of their old cars. They're about to launch this massive new, very upmarket sort of two-door coupe, which will be all EV. I personally think it's going down the wrong path. But for some reason, Waymo, which is part of Google, decided to use the Jaguar. I think it's called the I-Pace or something. It's basically a mid to largish SUV. But you would have thought with all the American car companies and stuff, they would have used one of those. Thanks, Liz. Look, and the thing is, if they work and work safely in America, then we don't have to think too hard about it here. I mean, the reality is they will work here, and they're popular in the States. Brian joins us. What have you seen, Brian?
9: Oh, Tom, I'm from Bensdale. I went to Melbourne yesterday on the train and got off at the Southern Cross railway station, and I needed to get over to Flinders Street. So I just asked a Melbourne taxi bloke for a ride and asked him how much, and he said, oh, it'll cost you $25. I said, will you take cash? He said, no. He said, it's $25 to go to the Flinders Street railway station. I said, okay, I'll take it. So he's dropped me down one street where he could do a U-turn, and instead of having to do the whole block. So I've got to walk for the last two blocks to Flinders Street. Then when I've had a look at my bank account, he's charged me $99.94.
7: Oh,
9: and
7: dear.
9: I can't get any sense out of a helpline for Melbourne taxis because it's Silvertop, Yellow Cab or whatever.
7: And you don't remember which brand of taxi it was?
9: Well, on the docket that I've got, it says Melbourne taxis, that's all. Just has the white taxi sign on top.
7: Yeah, but Brian, can I tell you, even $25 you were being ripped off. I mean, Flinders Street, Spencer, I'm showing my age, Southern Cross Station to Flinders Street, which is only a 10-minute walk, would be, at best, a $10 cab ride. So at $25 you were getting ripped off. At $100 you've clearly been ripped off. Look, Brian, stay on the line. There is the, is it the taxi directorate? There's so many bodies that look at and regulate cabs. We'll try and put you in touch with the people that are supposed to look into those things and just see if something can be done. But even $25 was a rip-off. I mean, Southern Cross Station of Flinders Street is not even 1 kilometre. It's probably about 1 kilometre. Brian, I am sorry about that. I hope it hasn't completely spoiled your trip to Melbourne. And I tell you what, you could be in the draw for our yearly Word on the Street prize. $60,000 towards a Mercedes of your choice, thanks to Mercedes-Benz at Brighton. Their $10,000 tax time trade-in bonus is now in its final days and, in fact, will end at 6 p.m. tomorrow. Alice, good morning.
10: Yes, hi. Yeah, I had a slightly different experience with Waymos in San Francisco. I had two really awful experiences, actually. One of them, we had driven in a Waymo to dinner, which was fine, but coming home, the doors jammed and it wouldn't take off, and we had to dial the helpline, and it took 15 minutes, and then they decided they couldn't fix it remotely, and we had to wait for someone to come and manually start the car.
7: So
10: that was
7: so you got
10: crazy.
7: In the car. You got in the car and it wouldn't go to where it needed or where you wanted it to go, and it wouldn't let you out of the car.
10: No, it wouldn't take off. I think it was parked quite close to a side railing on the side of the road, and I think it confused itself.
7: Yeah.
10: But they gave us a free Waymo ride, and the third night we thought we'd try it again, and driving home, it was telling us to get out, and we were nowhere near our hotel. So I called them again because it was about midnight in San Francisco. Called the helpline again. They said, oh, no, there's a road, main road up there where Waymos aren't allowed. This is as close we can get you to. Tried it three times. 2 out of 3 was not good.
7: Okay. That's interesting, Alice, because, I mean, that suggests that, look, someone's probably jurisdictional, like the main road might have been like a federal government road, like a highway running through the middle of... I don't know, I'm just making this up, but it may well be that Waymos aren't allowed to go on those sorts of roads, and that's more of a jurisdictional error. The it getting confused and not going anywhere and locking you in the car, that's clearly a technical issue. David Armstrong joins us now for the news headlines. David, good morning.
11: Good morning. The news at 11 o'clock. Police are investigating a ram raid in Thornbury. A dark-coloured vehicle was reversed into the store on St George's Road just before 5 o'clock this morning. Offenders fled with a number of items. Was it illegal cigarettes? No. Was it booze? No. Pokemon cards? Do you collect Pokemon cards? Pokemon cards.
7: I love them. No.
11: Apparently it is.
7: Well, they are worth a lot of money, apparently.
11: Yes, they are the right ones. Well, enough for someone to commit a ram raid on a store in Thornbury. Opposition leader Jess Wilson out this morning says yet more allegations of corruption on the big build are disgraceful, again reiterating it requires a royal commission. Front page of The Age today, and you did talk to Nick McKenzie. Mr. McGatto is still being paid. This after 2 years when the government said they're going to come in and clean it all up, and that's raised some significant questions. Peter Ford this morning revealing...
7: I'll tell you a very quick news story about Mick Gatto.
11: Oh, careful.
7: Years ago, I was at a Carlton Football Club function, and they had these big circular tables, and I was sitting on my table, and he happened to be sitting on the next one, and we were quite close to each other.
11: Yes.
7: So I introduced myself to him. I said, "You're Mick Gatto." He said, "Yes." I said, "Oh, and you're a Carlton supporter." He said, "Oh, no, I don't barrack for Carlton." I said, "Oh, who do you barrack for?" And he said, "Collingwood." I said, "Well, why do you come to Carlton functions?" He said, "In my business, it's good to barrack for Carlton." Didn't know what to think about that. That's what he said.
11: I'll go to sport. Socceroos returned to training as they prepare to face Egypt on Saturday morning. 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
7: No.
11: To watch the soccer? 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No. I think they're a couple ahead of us. And Canada. World powerhouse Canada through to the round of 16. They beat South Africa 1-0 this morning in the knockout stage. That is all there at 11.
7: Thank you, David. 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Back at 11 o'clock with the full news. 1-3-6-9-3 mornings at 3aw.com.au. Plenty more calls and emails ahead. I want to talk about Greater Western Water's latest billing fiasco. I'm a customer. I've got the bill and the accompanying letter in front of me. Tony Jones also joins us with Monday Sports. How do we lift the standard of umpiring? Because some absolute umpiring clangers were made over the weekend. That's all ahead at 27 to 11.
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18: River 1467 weather for Ontario General Store, 8th Street, Mildura.
19: A cloudy day today with a high chance of showers. Mildura, Robinvale and Wentworth all heading for 17. The three-day forecast for sunrise tomorrow, showers easing 18. Wednesday, rain, possible storm 17. Thursday, a shower or two 17.
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0: It is 23 to 11 on driverless cars. Nikki via email says, why don't we run a trial in Canberra? We have used the driverless taxis to chauffeur around the politicians and save the taxpayer, yes. And Pete says, if driverless taxis don't have to have a human behind the wheel, why was the RACV guy saying that driverless cars do? Oh, Pete, it's all a question of, well, it's partly a question of technology and partly a question of regulation. The Waymo cars have all these extra radar and LiDAR units mounted on them, so they don't just use systems that are built into the car. Now, Tesla reckon they can use systems built into the car and it will be fine. That is yet to be absolutely proven. So technologically, we have to get to the standard of a Waymo car, but you're not going to have these giant, you know, clunky radar domes and things on the roof of your own car. That sort of thing will have to be built into the car, and that hasn't quite happened yet. And then when it does, the regulations have to catch up to say, well, okay, you can now sit in the back seat, you know, you might have had too much to drink, and you can lie down in the, or sit in the back seat with your seatbelt on, and the car drives you home. But the regulation would not allow that right now. Mark, good morning.
1: Good morning, Tom. Thanks for taking the call. Now, pleasure. One particular thing about Victoria, which everyone knows, the speed limit varies a lot around here. Now, how is a computer supposed to understand Google Maps, for example, that might say posted speed limit is 100, but where realistically it's 80, and you know they might go from 80 to 100, and then you got the variable speed limit. Now, we've got the worst road management system in Australia. I'm a truck driver. I do, you know, a lot of case. And this is probably one of the biggest things that happens all the time. Now, the Monash Freeway is about to go from 100 to 80 next week. And is it going to recognise the changes there and all these other...
0: Yeah.
1: I mean, there's roads
0: It's a good question, Mark. I mean, I have a newish car that reads the speed signs, which is not unusual these days. But it doesn't get it right. Like, for example, if we're in a 40 zone, I can see it's 40, but if I look down the track, I can see it's 60. So as soon as I hit the 60 sign, I'll speed up. Now, the car takes longer to do that. It still thinks it's in 40. So if you had a driverless car trying to navigate our changing speed limits, well, I agree with you. It could go badly. Now, look, Greater Western Water. Water is different from electricity and gas. With electricity and gas, you can choose who you retail it from, as in who you buy it from. But with water, it's geographically where you are. Each water company is a monopoly. So where I live, you have to use Greater Western Water. Now, I think it was about 2.5 or 3 years ago, Greater Western Water decided to implement an entirely new billing system, and it is owned by the government. Anyway, it's been a disaster. You know, people didn't get bills for over a year. Then they got a massive bill. So I got a bill in the mail and a letter. They're in separate envelopes late last week. So the bill said, here's your quarterly water bill. This is March 26 to June 26. It's $450. But the usage is bang on where it was the previous quarter, and oh, that's fine. And it says I've got until the 14th of July to pay it, so I've got 2 and a bit weeks. Fine. Then in a second envelope, also from Greater Western Water, it says, update about your delayed bill. We're writing to let you know that your latest Greater Western Water bill has been delayed due to technical issues, even though I have the bill here. We're sorry for the inconvenience, and we assure you that we're working hard to get your bill to you. When your bill arrives, you'll automatically have 4 months to pay. So I've got a letter saying I don't have to pay for 4 months, and I've got the bill, which has in fact arrived on time, saying I have to pay in 2 weeks. Which do I do? Our next guest, consumer and brand expert at Jork Consulting, Jessie Weatherly. Good morning.
2: Good morning, Tom.
0: Well, what do I do here? So I've got my bill, which did arrive on time. In fact, if anything, it's early because it runs to the end of June and we're still in late June. It says I have to pay by the 14th of July. Then I've got this apologetic letter saying when my bill arrives, and this letter arrived on the same day, I'll have 4 months to pay. What do I do?
2: Well, and the challenge is that if you do take that 4 months to pay, in the meantime, you'll expect you'll receive another bill in which you will be behind on. So this just becomes a compounding issue for people. One of the challenges is that the Essential Service Commission decision to Greater Western Water in November was that they had to pay $130 million in a customer remediation package, which, you know, is great. So some people who were given, you know, a bill for a year have received some of that money back and things like that. But one of the things that came out of that was that they've actually got an exemption from quarterly billing. It's a temporary exemption, but it means that, yes, you've received a quarterly bill at the moment, but potentially other people are not going to receive a quarterly bill. Maybe they'll get a 6-monthly bill or a 5-month bill. And so it just means that, particularly in this time with cost of living, people don't have that consistency around how they can manage their bills.
0: Well, but I mean, it doesn't talk about 6-monthly bill or whatever. And in fact, the letter does talk about, you know, what a typical quarterly bill is and so forth. I might add mine is greater, but anyway. But it does quite clearly say in black and white, don't worry, when the bill arrives, it arrived on the same day, you have 4 months to pay, even though the bill itself says I have 2 weeks and 2 days. So I just look at this. I mean, is this just another stuff up by them, or is it one bit of the company not talking to the other bit of the company, or what?
2: Well, I mean, this is the thing. I think that they are in a mad panic. They have implemented some July customer care days. So they're going out to regional locations. Obviously, a lot of the Greater Western Water is in regional locations throughout Victoria, where they can actually have customers can go and have a face-to-face with somebody to talk about their bill. But ultimately, where I think the big PR issue here is in the Victorian government, because this is actually owned, this is not a private company, this is owned by the Victorian government. And even the $130 million remediation package, I mean, ultimately, this is going to affect all taxpayers, because that money is coming out of an essentially a government-owned organisation.
0: Yeah.
2: So it's a much broader issue than just these customers.
0: Yeah, so I don't know what to do. I don't know whether I should, you know, maximise my cash flows and wait 4 months, or just pay the bill in a couple of weeks and be done with it. Look, thank you for your time. I might even ring Greater Western Water up. Jesse Weatherly there from Jork Consulting. I might add, and this is another thing that angers me about this this letter. Greater Western Water respectfully acknowledges the traditional owners of the lands and the waters upon which we work and operate, the peoples of the Kulin Nation. We pay our deepest respects to their elders past and present, who continue to forge the way ahead for their emerging leaders. Now, okay. I mean, that's all fine. But just get your billing system sorted out first. 133693 at 10:45.
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0: It is 12 to 11. Tony Jones at a moment. First, though, weather for Games World. They're celebrating their 37th birthday by giving you 20% off all games from the 29th of June, which is today, through to July the 5th. Find out more at gamesworld.com.au. It's still 12 degrees in town. Our forecast top 16.

0: Well, Andrew Dillon, the CEO of the AFL, says the umpiring is as good as he's ever seen it. And he's become a bit of a meme on social media because he keeps saying that. Well, they put up a clip of him saying it and then they show an umpiring howler. There was an absolute Barry Crocker on the weekend on Saturday night. So it was the Adelaide Crows game and, Riley Filthorpe kicked a behind and it was quite clear the ball bounced behind the line of the goal line, but then it bounced back into play. And then his teammate, Ben Keys, slotted a goal. Now, it just seems extraordinary. I mean, I do goal umpiring myself, and I'd always say to any prospective goal umpires, you have to watch the ball, all right? You watch the ball, so his eyes should have been on. The boundary umpire, who was 15 metres away, saw that it was a behind and said it was a behind, but the goal umpire ignored him. Tony Jones, good morning.
1: Good morning. Yeah, a bit happening there. Oh, look, I'm not into umpire bashing, I've got to say, but they do need to be held accountable.
0: No. This is constructive criticism.
1: Yes, so it's umpire bashing.
0: Well, you call it what you will.
1: I mean, the thing is, but that's what it becomes. Once there's a pile on, that's why the coaches needed to be reeled in by the AFL, because if you had a situation where it was, I think Damien Hardwick, wasn't it, who spoke about the home ground advantage at Cadinia Park, where umpires are swayed into making decisions. I'm paraphrasing him there. You can't have that. I can understand there being frustrations, but I don't subscribe to, as you repeated there about Andrew Dillon saying the umpiring is the best it's ever been. But the reason I'm a little defensive on their behalf is you've got a daughter who plays junior football and you've been at junior football matches where there simply aren't the umpires to get the job done. Because why would you? Why would you want to be an umpire?
0: Well, I do it and I don't even get paid for it.
1: Yeah, but are you talking, you've got goal umpiring, it's a little bit different to field umpiring. I'm talking about field umpiring.
0: No. It's arguably more important because it's about the scoring and that decides who wins it and who does not.
1: That aside, when you've got situations like the one you described in detail from Adelaide, and then you had the one on Thursday night at the Gabba with Logan Morris, and I think Chris Fagan had a real point where the AFL said, yeah, okay, we got that wrong, then the score should be adjusted. Because if Brisbane is to miss out on a home final because of percentage or whatever, then the score should be adjusted because the AFL has admitted it's wrong. So therefore, correct it. Correct it so you don't have a situation in September where everyone's going to be screaming the house down because they have been literally robbed of a home final.
0: Well, but it's no different to the Adelaide Crows game against Port Adelaide on the weekend. Now Port won, so the behind that became a goal didn't matter. But again, if Port's percentage is very, very close to get in the 10 or not get in the 10 at the end of the year, and the goal might have made a difference, you could mount the same argument. And remember also, like in most football, you don't have video aids or anything like that. You get your one chance when it happens live, and you have to make a call. You can't replay it. But of course, you know, there's several cameras on the goal line all the time. That's how we do score reviews and stuff. And it just seems odd. The AFL didn't want to use the goal line review after another bad decision earlier on in the year. And now it seems like maybe they should use them.
1: Okay, well, we might actually agree on this. Get rid of technology. Don't have the video replays. Because if you've got the technology in place and you're still getting mistakes, then get rid of it. That was the whole idea of introducing it, is so we would actually eradicate conversations like this. But it's not working, so get rid of the technology.
0: But, Tony, that won't work because the game is being broadcast, so it is being filmed. And so if you're watching on TV at home, you will see what has happened, so there's no getting away from it.
1: Tom, the game survived for more than a century without it.
0: It did, but that was before we had high-resolution broadcasts of games. Like people with giant screens watching it in high def, they can see all this stuff. That didn't exist in the 1970s. If you watched the game on TV, it was a small, flickering, black-and-white tube with a very fuzzy picture. That's just not the case anymore. Well, what about with the umpires, though? Like, see, to me, having four umpires is a good thing because there's too much variability in the decisions. You know, I don't believe that. I reckon two, maybe three at the most, should be able to keep up with play. And I think that we can't undo the technology associated particularly with goal line stuff, so let's just let's just use it, because the people watching on TV, they will see these things anyway.
1: Yeah, but they saw them anyway, Tom. And so it's a bit like cricket. I mean, if you watch cricket, we've got the technology now, and the game is slowed down because the umpires are so damn scared to make a decision or get one wrong that they go and call for a video review when the batsman's, like, you know, sort of half a metre inside the crease. Not half a metre, but, you know, about 10 centimetres inside the crease. I mean, everyone can see that he or she was in or he or she was out, and yet they still go to the damn video because they're so petrified about making a fool of themselves. So I agree that there's no turning back now, but I also say that the scores should be adjusted when there's been a howler.
0: Right. So Adelaide then gets 5 points subtracted from its scores, and Brisbane gets a goal subtracted from its score. Is that right?
1: No, they would have it added on, wouldn't they? Because Logan Morris was... Yeah, so they would have it on. So anyway, it's not that hard. It's not that hard to do. You know, there was a situation in the Eastern Footy League last week where Muralbark, playing in Division 1, scored a goal after the siren. It took until Thursday before they realised that, oh, no, there was a point given when it should have actually been out of bounds. So therefore, it's a draw. That took 6 days. You know, that, I mean, we're talking amateur hour there, but at least they've actually altered the scoring.
0: All right, Tony Jones, thank you at 5 to 11.
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0: Okay, it is almost 11 o'clock, so news coming up shortly with David Armstrong. After the news, more evidence has come in, not that we needed to know this, but that we are simply not building enough houses here in Victoria. We've missed our housing target by, depending on how you look at it, about 14,000 houses in the last financial year. So our population is still growing rapidly. There's a federal government target for building houses in each of the states. Victoria is not doing enough. 133693, and are you someone who engages or indulges in retail therapy? It's now called doom spending. You go out and spend money you don't have on things you don't need. Anything else you'd like to discuss? 133693.
7: 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River 1467. National news now.
9: 14 degrees in Melbourne, a shower or two developing, a top today, 16, 11 o'clock. Good morning. I'm David Armstrong. The Premier, Jacinta Allen, is still refusing to call a royal commission amid fresh revelations of more corruption on the big build. 2 years after reports first surfaced, The Age has revealed money is still flowing from big build subcontractors to gangland figures, including Mick Gatto, with payments made as recently as this year. The Coalition's already vowed to call a royal commission if it wins government, but the Premier says the independent probe would not help.
10: We've already seen in this country a royal commission was held in recent times. It took years. It cost tens of millions of dollars. It went after workers, and it did not change the culture. And in having zero tolerance for these allegations of criminal behaviour, of corruption, of extortion, I am focused on taking immediate action.
9: A Pokemon card retailer has been ram raided this morning. A dark-coloured vehicle was reversed into the collectible store on St George's Road just before five. Police say the offenders fled with a number of items. They're working with staff to determine exactly what was stolen. Police hunting two men after a teenager was attacked with a metal pole and a baseball bat at a soccer match. Here's Madeline Burke.
11: An 18-year-old suffered serious facial injuries during the brutal attack. He was assaulted with a metal pole and a baseball bat after earlier intervening in an altercation between two teenagers at a reserve on Power Road in Doveton. One teenager has been arrested over the attack in April, but detectives are still searching for two men, both described as Middle Eastern in their late teens or early 20s, one with short black hair and a goatee, the other with long black curly hair, a black moustache and a goatee. Police are urging anyone who witnessed the attack or with mobile phone vision to come forward. Madeline Burke, Melbourne.
9: More than 2,000 international rescue workers and 100 sniffer dogs are continuing to search the rubble after Venezuela's twin earthquake. More than 30 people were saved over the weekend. Tens of thousands remain missing. Almost 1,500 people are now confirmed dead. The corporate watchdog has warned that large super trustees will be closely monitored after reports of a lack of consumer protection. ASIC has identified several areas that need urgent attention after reviewing six large super funds, including advice fees costing up to $30,000, which is well beyond their allowed limit. In finance, the All Ordinaries up 33 points, our dollar 68.96 US.
12: Sport for Anne Webster, your member for Mallee, authorised A. Webster Mildura.
9: Socceroos teenager Lucas Harrington insists he is locked in on the World Cup and not interest from some of the big clubs. The 18-year-old reportedly had interest from Barcelona and Liverpool. Harrington, who debuted against Paraguay on Friday, says his focus is on national duties.
13: Both me and my agent are fully focused on the World Cup, and I'm just here to do a job for the country, and that's all I'm focused on at the moment.
9: Gold Coast coach Damien Hardwick has labelled his side as middling after slumping to a fifth straight loss, thumped by 51 points by Fremantle. Wimbledon begins tonight. Daria Kasatkina, Alexander Vukic and Adam Walton among the Aussies in action. And Elise Perry has continued her dominant form at the 2020 World Cup. Perry has blasted 56 runs in Australia's 6-wicket win over India overnight, helping the Aussies go undefeated through the group stage. And that's the latest news and sport.
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14: A cloudy day today with a high chance of showers. Mildura, Robinvale and Wentworth all heading for 17. The 3-day forecast for sunrise tomorrow, showers easing 18. Wednesday rain, possible storm 17. Thursday a shower or two, 17.
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0: with Tom Elliott.
1: It is 7 past 11. I want to talk at a moment about why we're not building enough houses. One of the 3693 mornings at 3aw.com.au. We've got a couple of interesting emails that have come in, though. Ryan says, with driverless cars, accidents, how does the driverless taxi exchange details? Now, that's a good point. Well, they'll probably work out in an electronic way of doing that. And the net says, I think the injecting room in Richmond is actually aiding drug users by sustaining their habits. That is a very good point, Lynette. Alice, good morning.
2: Oh, good morning, Tom. Yes, I've got four quick points if I could make on driverless cars. Most important one, what happens if you've got an unmarked police car, Mica, or, well, Mica they're, you know, labelled, but an ambulance or something undercover and you need to pull over? How is that taxi driverless, you know, taxi going to recognise that, number one? Number two, What if I'm a passenger and I suffer a medical episode, either epilepsy, diabetic, if I faint, if I get nauseous and need to vomit, how do I tell that driverless taxi, pull over, I'm not well? Do I just pass out in the back and I get to my destination?
1: I don't know. I mean, do you wind down the window and throw up out the side of the car? I don't know, actually, Alice, and not having been in one. But yeah, these are good questions. I mean, particularly if a police car is trying to stop the driverless taxi, which could happen. I mean, maybe the taxi gets it wrong and speeds, for example, or God forbid, goes for a red light. Is there a way that driverless taxis can do that? I don't know, Alice, but these are the sorts of things we have to look at. 133693 at 9 past 11.
3: We're gonna save the pub. One day to go until the grand reopening of the Criterium, the pub we've renovated with our good friends at Forex. Let's get the star of all this on right now, Tracy.
4: You know, 10 years it would have took us to get to this point because of the cost. 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She's a beautiful old girl and now she sits high and mighty in the town.
3: See the reno of this beautiful pub on the Christian O'Connell socials. 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
2: 12 past 7. Just want to apologise for going through that very early ad break there. I'm working from home again for reasons which I won't go into, but it's all related to my recent surgery. And we just had a technical issue. Something very strange was happening and I couldn't quite work out what was going on. Anyway, 133693 is, of course, still the number to call, and you can escape your pricey telco by visiting amason.com for affordable mobile plans. So, look, the federal government it's since 2024, actually, they created this thing called the National Housing Accord, which I supported. They said, righto, here's Australia's population targets. Here's how many houses we're currently short for the existing population. If the population keeps growing at this rate, here's how many houses we have to build each year. And then they divided it up by state. They made some assumptions about how many people, you know, would live in Victoria versus New South Wales versus Queensland and so forth. Anyway, in Victoria, the federal government decided 2.5 years ago that Victoria had to net build 61,400 new dwellings a year. So it could be a house, a townhouse, a flat, an apartment, you name it. Now, unfortunately, we're not reaching that. So in the year just gone, well, in fact, the year that ends tomorrow, it's the financial year, we will have built 55,000 homes. Unfortunately, we've also demolished 8,000 homes. So we've built 47,000 homes net, and we needed to build 61,500. So we're about 14,500 homes down on where we need to be. Now, there's all sorts of reasons for this. I mean, there's, tradies working on the big build and earning $1 million a year for holding a stop-go sign. I exaggerate, of course. There's the high cost of building materials. There's red tape from councils. There's planning permission. There's the high price of land. You can look at it however you want. But in this state, it appears to me that we are underbuilding dwellings by about 14,500 a year. And that's going to cause problems. Again, the federal government, you know, is trying to shift the housing market down because it wants first-time buyers to have more of a crack at auctions. And that's, well, sort of fine. But there was nothing in the federal government budget to say, and this is what we will do to get more houses built to meet this target we've got for Victoria of 61,500 new homes a year. And my fear is that we might have 1 year of perhaps a decline in house prices, which could help first-time buyers. But if we don't address the deficit in the number of houses that we are building, then the price of existing homes in a little while will start to march upwards again because there will be more demand than supply. And even though he's not a trained economist, I think the Federal Treasurer understands what happens when you have more demand than supply. Our next guest is the Chief of Public Affairs at the Master Builders Association, Dr. Corey Williams. Good morning.
3: Good morning, Tom. Thank you for having me.
2: Well, look, I've just tried to do these numbers. So it looks like this time tomorrow when the financial year is over and accountants have their, you know, New Year's Eve parties, we will have built 55,000 homes. I've worked out that we've demolished about 8,000. So the net new dwellings is about 47,000. This is in Victoria. But the federal government has a target. We have to build 61,500 a year to keep up with population growth. So is it safe to say that we are not building enough homes for all the people that want to come and live here?
3: Yeah, it's disappointing, Tom. I think we're, especially from our members' point of view, we've got great builders here in Victoria who are ready and willing to build, but we've got a lot of headwinds. Some of the things you spoke to earlier, like skilled trades and even fixed price contracts. And we've got a real intense period of regulatory change here in Victoria that is causing uncertainty for these small businesses who are the ones who are delivering the houses that we all need.
2: Yeah. So what do you think the biggest headwinds are? I mean, I just wrote down a list myself, but as we said, tradies going into big build rather than residential, red tape by councils, like, you know, making it difficult to get town planning, high cost of building materials, you know, there's any manner of things. But I mean, what do you think are the main headwinds facing home builders right now?
3: I think there's a few, as you've already pointed out, but I do think access to skilled trades. We need more people in our industry. I think the Victorian Skills Authority have forecast that we need 65,000 extra people in the next 3 years into construction. And if you think about that, we only have 70,000 Year 12 students a year. So when you look at that, we need to get more people in. We need to train them up. We also need to make sure that our builders for homes are on fixed price contracts. So that is really something that, with all the costs going up, it's really hard because costs from before COVID have gone up by 40%. And all of us know that everything's going up, and the poor builders are really having that issue. Consumer confidence is one that unfortunately none of us get to choose what happens over in the Middle East, but access to finance and the regulatory burden of that your planning and all of the other parts take into account for getting a job off the ground and getting it happening. They're all big.
2: Yeah.
3: And we've also got tax. That's another one.
2: Yeah. So, well, yes. And then what happened on budget night and all the rest of it. Well, exactly. The point about fixed price contracts is interesting. I mean, I have built a house and substantially renovated a house in my life, and they were fixed price contracts where, you know, the builder had to do things to a certain price unless I changed something or unless something completely unexpected came up, which did happen. But if you make it sort of cost plus, which is how government projects tend to go, which is why we get so many overruns, isn't there a problem there that, I mean, the person who's paying for the house to be built, you know, they might only have finance to a certain level. And if the builder says, I'm sorry, you know, timber's more or cement's more or whatever, then, and they're like, your house is going to cost 700 now, not 550. And the buyer says, well, I'm sorry, I've only got finance to 550. Like, what happens there?
3: Yeah, well, that's where I think there needs to be really accurate estimation at the front end and clear conversations with the homeowner to work out, okay, what those prices are going to be. Unfortunately, builders, they're absorbing any price changes in the margin. So it's clear discussions on variations with the homeowner. Do they want to keep it within, if say, for example, timber goes up by 20%, do you want to change the design slightly to keep within the amount, or do you agree to try and work out what the costs are? I think it's a really hard one because, Once again, these are small businesses who they're absorbing the costs and they're doing it hard, like the homeowner. So I think it's there is a review of the Domestic Building Contracts Act underway at the moment, and so we're looking forward to further details in the coming months to see, are there ways, are there mechanisms that that we can deal with this together? Because the mum and dad builders and the consumers, we need to carry the risk together, but we also need to come out with more homes and places for people to live.
2: All right, we'll see. Thank you for your time, Dr. Corey Williams there from the Master Builders Association of Victoria. I'll be honest, I'm not a massive fan of cost-plus contracts because then as the buyer of the house, you're exposed to all those things and you sort of think, well, a builder should be able to understand, you know, make a reasonable estimate for timber or cement or, you know, all the other things, electrical work, that sort of thing, over the next 6 to 12 months. Like as someone who is simply paying for the house to be built, you can't possibly know about those things unless you are, in fact, a builder yourself. A house that we renovated was a very old place, and it turned out to have some serious structural problems which hadn't been identified, and I certainly didn't know about it. That was fair enough because when they started demolishing walls and things, they found stuff that no one thought would be there, you know, some of it dating back to the late 1800s. So that was fair enough, but it just seems to me that, you know, builders should be able to accurately estimate, you know, 6 to 12 months out maximum, here's how much the timber will cost, here's how much the cement and the plasterboard, and if I get a professional electrician in, which you have to do all the electrical work, this is what it should cost. Jimmy joins us. Jimmy, good morning.
4: Hello, how you doing? I used to be in the property industry as a developer, as the builder, and now in the mortgage industry. And just a bit of a feedback. What's happened is with the shortage of tradesmen and all these problems that are flowing through the economy, in a sense, tradesmen, I felt many years ago, started taking advantage of that, and their expectation of what they made in a day went astronomically too high. They took advantage of it.
2: Yeah.
4: Okay. And then this is flowing through now to builders. And now builders are thinking, okay, well, there's this word out in the community that things are difficult, all right? So they're in a position of dominance. They're saying, well, if you want to build with me, I'm not going to give you a fixed price contract. So they're taking, this is an opportunity for them to now to make more money. So basically, it's just feeding through the whole economy. So anyone that would sign a contract with a builder, where the builder's not clearly saying what the price is crazy. And any lender that would lend money on that basis is crazy. And any lawyer that represents their client that allows them to do that is crazy. It's ridiculous. People need to start taking responsibility. Being a tradesman, I used to have tradesmen come on site and quote you a job. Halfway through it, they're going, oh, I'm not making any money now. I want more money. Well, we priced it. You priced it. That was the price. This happened
2: all along. Jimmy, I get that. I mean, I saw the builder we had, this is 15 years ago, dealing with the tradies, and there was one who did something or other, and, you know, he was trying to extract more money out of him, and I saw this quite intense argument between the two of them. I can't remember how it was resolved in the end. But you're right. I mean, a bank will lend you money, you know, as long as you can afford the loan, based on a signed building contract, which has a fixed amount at the end of it. The bank will say, all right, well, you spec'd out this house. The builder's saying it will cost, well, let's just say it's 600 grand to build. Okay, we will lend you 600 grand and maybe 50 extra for contingencies. But if the builder turns around halfway through the process and says, oh, well, it's not 600, it's now 800 grand, the bank will look at you and say, well, I'm sorry. No, we had a contract and that's all you're getting. And then you're stuck. Thanks, Jimmy. Simon, hello.
5: Good morning, Tom. Just to enlighten you on, I'm a small builder in the eastern suburbs.
2: Mm-hmm.
5: I've just been informed that they're going to be tiering builders, I think after July of this year, where you'll be a tier one, two or three. Tier one, the builder has to have liquidable assets between zero and 50,000. Tier two, 50,000 to 1.5 million. And tier three, anything above. Now, with Tier 1, 0 to 50,000 allows you to build $1 million worth of work per annum. That's it. Okay? And Tier 2 at 1.5
2: it's not much. I mean, these days, that'd be two cheap houses or one fairly expensive one, wouldn't it?
5: But, Tom, the thing is that we are the only people that cannot get professional indemnity insurance. Plumbers, electricians, concrete, plus everyone can. Builders will walk away because what $1.5 million worth of cover means is that you're going to have to put your home up. Now, what builder in their right mind is going to put their home up to potentially lose it because of some clown tradesman that they've got working that's wrecked the job on them?
2: Well, Simon, the house that we, as I said, I've renovated a house and built a house. The house that we built, this is like 20 plus years ago now. The builder, I believe, underquoted on our job, but underquoted badly on the next job. And that's exactly what happened to him. He went broke and he lost his house. I felt very sorry for him. He was a young man and starting out in the trade, and he clearly underquoted, it would seem, to win business. But the problem was then the cost of fulfilling the contract was far more than what he had quoted. And, he had to make up the difference. 133693, emails coming in just on Tony Jones, who was with us about half an hour ago. I was talking about umpiring and I was offering, you know, constructive criticism to umpires. Tony Jones said it was umpire bashing. Susie says, is Tony contrary just for the sake of being contrary? Is he serious, wanting to get rid of video reviews? Susie says, why don't we go back to the horse and cart? Well, and this is the point I made to Tony, which I'm not sure he'd thought of. Even if you got rid of the ARC system at the AFL, which is the goal line cameras and all the rest of it, the fact is the TV networks have cameras all around the grounds. So if you're sitting at home and you're watching the telecast and something controversial happens, even if there's no ARC system, the TV cameras will play it over and over again. And so you'll be able to see if something's gone wrong. Tony joins us. Tony, good morning.
6: Hi, Tom. Tom, I've been a builder 30 years, just retired. Business is still going, though. Young people are taking it over. The lady from Master Builders, I was amazed that the biggest problem we find is the availability of land to build on, because the government, the council set up planning just makes it so hard to obtain blocks of land, just get them subdivided.
2: I did list the price of land, but she didn't seem to bite on that. That's why I asked her, you know, I've just rattled off what I perceive to be the different issues the builders might face, which are the major ones. But so is it that councils aren't zoning land residential, or is it even if they do, it's too expensive, or both?
6: Both. Look, there's that much red tape involved in subdividing land. And then on the other end of it, because of the cost of the red tape and everything else nowadays, to purchase the end title block of land is just way too expensive.
2: Yeah. And if you can't buy the land, I mean, you can't build the house, can you?
6: That's correct, yeah. You can't start a house unless you've got the land. And so I'm surprised the master builders, and well, the problem is the master builders are talking to the state government, and there's a point, they don't even know where to start from.
2: Yeah, well, it's a very interesting point, Tony. I mean, do you remember, if you go back 25, it was the late 1990s when possibly the Kennett government or the very early iteration of the Brax government, but they introduced all the green wedges around Melbourne. And the idea was that was supposed to put an end to suburban expansion. And then, of course, what happened was people started saying, oh, well, but this green wedge is in between these two urban development zones, so let's have that. And quite a few of the green wedges disappeared. But you've now got a lot of councils which are quite dominated by the Greens, and they don't want to see bush or certainly farmland being redeveloped. And I find that odd, because I mean we just can't have it both ways. I mean we cannot keep increasing the population and yet somehow make it difficult to build accommodation for people. And remember, leaving aside first home buyers and all the rest of it, if you build houses, it doesn't matter whether investors own them and rent them out, or people can buy them and live in them, you still have to put a roof over people's heads. Scott, good morning.
7: Good morning.
2: Hello, Scott. Yeah, go ahead.
7: Yes, good morning. Just commenting about when you spoke to spoke about the umpiring with Tony Jones.
2: Yeah, what do you reckon? Yes.
7: Well, umpires make less mistakes than players. Now, if you followed your game one week, and I follow the umpires make less mistakes than the players. But what if I was back umpiring again, I'd try to convince the AFL to take one field umpire off and get him behind a camera during the game, so because they communicate now anyway verbally through wiring, and the fourth umpire could be the one sitting with a camera. They could do that at practice matches next year, just to try it out.
2: Yeah,
7: see how it goes.
2: So you'd sort of have an arc system, but it's like an umpire in your head all the time saying this is happening. The only thing, you are right. I mean, players make mistakes all the time, and depending on which team you barrack for, you tend to see a lot of them. But remember, the players are physically having to do things, handballing, kicking, tapping, like, you know, whereas most of the time, apart from throwing the ball in from a boundary throw-in or throwing the ball up from a stoppage, the umpires, it's not so much physical, apart from having to run around and be where it is. It's more mental, observing what is happening and making a decision. You know, if I said to someone, like, I'm going to put you 40 metres from a target, well, from the goal, and I want you to kick 10 goals in a row, chances are even the best goal kicker will kick 6 or 7 or possibly 8, because we are imperfect. But the goal umpire, you would expect, would correctly call every goal and every behind, because they're not physically having to kick the ball. Anyway, it's a subtle difference. It is 11:30, news headlines now with David Armstrong. David, good morning.
8: Good morning. The news at midday, Stephanie Wackluick, state political reporter, has been with the Premier Jacinta Allen this morning, a news conference. She is still refusing to call a royal commission amid these fresh revelations of corruption on the big bill. The Age reporting that money is still flowing to gangland figures. It mentions Mr. Gatto. The coalition vowing to call a royal commission. The Premier sticking by the line, an independent probe will not help. It is just an excuse to go after working Victorians.
2: I don't think that line of argument is cutting through at all. I think people quite rightly listen to these allegations. Jeffrey Watson SC, Nick McKenzie at The Age, other people. And so, well, you know what? These are independent people who are coming to the same conclusions. They might disagree on some of the numbers, but it's all pointing towards the same thing. And for Jacinda Allen just to stick her head in the sand and say, it's not real, it's not happening, shut up, don't keep asking these questions. Like, you know, I don't know about you, David, but as a taxpayer in this state, I don't like seeing that my money is disappearing to very bad people.
8: And it's not $15 billion. That's the
2: $15 to $30 billion.
8: $15 to $30 billion. All right. The terrible story emerging out of Venezuela. I think we talked about this on the Friday when it first happened. More than 2,000 international rescue workers now. They're 100 sniffer dogs. We are sending people. 1,500 people confirmed dead in this double earthquake. More than 30 people saved over the weekend, though. This is this window they talk about, 2, 3, 4 days, and it is very quickly closing.
2: Mm.
8: When was the last time you went to a musical? You love a musical. You love the theatre. I've seen you on. You walk the red carpet.
2: I'm not theatrical, but we not last Christmas, but the one before. Someone in the in-law side of my family thought it'd be a great thing pre-Christmas for the whole family to go and see one. And I'm like, do I really have to go? Surely, can I pay someone else to go? Surely we should send someone along who actually enjoys this sort of thing and not me. But I went and I fell asleep.
8: I mention it because we've got a story from Peter Ford in the Midday News. So it was Waitress the Musical. I hadn't really heard of it, but Waitress was playing at Her Majesty's. It's folded. Didn't last that long. It will close within weeks. The third major musical of the year to go belly up, Beetlejuice and Back to the Future were the other ones. And as Peter explains, this is why producers are scared to roll the dice with something new. They'll give you something.
2: I think Waitress starred Natalie Bassingthwaite, did it not?
8: Did it? All right. Well, I think it did. It's gone. You simply expect a lot more Phantom of the Opera and Les Mis because they're the surefire ones that you can't lose. Mm. And it's rolled around again. Wimbledon starts tonight. Daria Kostyukina, Alexander Vukic, Adam Walton for the Australians, Alex Diminor to play a guy called Roman Burruchaga. It's a good name. Roman Burruchaga from Argentina. Yes. He's the son of a World Cup soccer champion. So that'll be an interesting match if he gets through the first round. That's all there for you at midday.
2: David, once my wife dragged me along to Les Mis, she said, you've got to see this once in your life.
8: I know.
2: So we went, and the chairs are very uncomfortable in some of those theatres. Like they're made for when people were a lot smaller. And there were some vacant ones near the back. So I said, can I go and sit in one of those? And I promptly fell asleep. And then the lights came up. And I said, oh, good, it's finished. We can go home now. And she said, no, it's only the intermission. Oh, my God.
8: Were you standing up?
2: Just the same songs.
8: All of that at midday.
2: Thank you, David. 133-693, mornings at 3aw.com.au. Plenty of calls and emails ahead. I mentioned at the start of the program, the modern guru, who I'd forgotten was Danny Katz, who's a sort of comedic writer, but he responded to a letter in the weekend paper in The Age saying that, you know, I'm a girl, I don't want my father to walk me down the aisle, this is misogynistic. Is that real? Do younger women of today who are getting married not want their fathers to walk them down the aisle and hand them over to their about-to-be husband because it sort of treats women like an asset or a chattel? We'll speak to a celebrant about that in a moment. 133-693, anything else you'd like to discuss at 25 to midday.
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15: A cloudy day today with a high chance of showers. Mildura, Robin Vale and Wentworth all heading for 17. The three-day forecast for Sunraysia tomorrow, showers easing 18. Wednesday, rain, possible storm 17. Thursday, a shower or two 17.
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2: 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It is now 14 degrees in town. Our forecast top 16. Paul, good morning.
16: Morning again, Tom. Just on the subject of musicals, I went to see Three in the Three Nights in New York some years ago.
2: Three nights in a row?
16: Three nights in a row. One of them was a Disney musical, well-known one. The other one was one by Chaz Palminteri, which was about his life as a young kid around the mob. And the other one was The School of Rock. And they were absolutely fantastic. And I think you need to coach yourself a little bit more by going to these things.
2: Well, maybe, Paul. I remember my father was a huge fan of the big stage Andrew Lloyd Webber musicals like Cats and Evita and those sorts of things. And on a family trip when we were children, we went to London. We had my uncle and cousins were living over there for a while. Dad dragged us off to two or three of these musicals. I think it sort of scarred me a bit at that young age. Anyway, 133-693, mornings at 3aw.com.au. So this was a letter, and we don't know if it's real or not, but we're going to investigate it now. So the letter in one of the Saturday papers in The Age said this. Question, I don't want my dad to walk me down the aisle for my wedding. I find the whole concept of someone transferring ownership of me to another person repulsive. I know my dad won't take it well. How do I explain that I'm a self-made woman who can walk herself anywhere she chooses? Well, is the custom of fathers walking their daughters, well, actually not down the aisle, down the nave, which is the correct term for that sort of gap between the seats down to the altar, the custom of the father of the bride walking her down and handing her over to her soon-to-be husband, is that going the way of the dodo? Our next guest is President of the Australian Federation of Civil Celebrants, Anthony Burke. Good morning.
17: Good morning. How are you?
2: Well, I'm good. Is there any evidence that this is what young women increasingly want, that they don't want to be walked down the aisle by dad and then handed over to their fiancé because that treats women as merely a possession?
17: I do. I think that the tradition has been phasing out for a little while, though. I don't think it's probably something new. In my experience over the last probably 2 or 3 years, it's more and more so that it's moving away from that tradition. Some still like it. However, I do think that people are moving away to, you know, even just walking down the aisle by themselves rather than having someone accompany them.
2: What about church weddings? Well, I guess if you're a civil celebrant, you're not doing church weddings. But it would seem to me, if you're going to be married in a church, you would, by definition, do things the traditional way. Otherwise, because you don't have to get married in a church, do you?
17: No, that's right. As you know, there's over 10,000 civil celebrants around Australia that don't do weddings inside a church. I guess if you are getting married in church, that you're doing it under whatever they want you to do, I guess. If you're going for more of that tradition, people still love tradition. There's so many things that are traditional in a marriage ceremony, and this is one that's stuck around for a long time. But I think now those that possibly have dad or someone else walk them down the aisle now, it's more about a sign of love, of family unity, rather than that whole tradition of, you know, passing them over, selling them off down the end of the aisle.
2: What about, could we see mums walking their sons down the aisle, so both the boy and the girl, or it might be two boys or two girls these days because it's all legal now. Could we see that happen?
17: Absolutely. And you see it now. You see different trends taking place in the wedding scene where, you know, the guys walk down the aisle before the other partner arrives and, you know, mum might accompany them or another family member. I've had many occasions where mum walks the bride down the aisle or a grandmother or a grandfather or a brother. It's not really, it has changed scene over the last little bit of time, I guess, and I think it will keep going like that. And, you know, many people, whether male or female, they're happy to walk down the aisle themselves these days. Even a pet, a dog walks them in. That it all happens these days. Nothing's out of the realm. There's lots of different options these days.
2: All right, thank you for your time, Anthony Burke, there from the Australian Federation of Civil Celebrants. When I went to a wedding, God, it was almost 20 years ago, and the happy couple's dog brought their rings down to the front. And I don't know how they trained the dog to do that, but it did it. The marriage itself didn't last, but the dog did its job on the day. 1-3-6-9-3. And I must say, I mean, I'm a traditionalist at heart. I don't think we should get rid of old ways of doing things just for the sake of it. And I would hope, although I will not force my views on my daughter, but if she ever gets married, I would hope that I could walk her down the aisle, not because I'm handing her over as a possession for me to a young man, but just because it's a sign of love and a bond that we have. 1-3-6-9-3. Plenty more calls and emails ahead. We'll also find out what is coming up on Afternoons with Tony Moclair. Right now, it's 11:45.
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0: 12 to 12. Rod, good morning.
1: Good morning, Tom. A bit of a story. My daughter died when she was 6 months old, and I realised 15 years later that I wouldn't get a chance to walk her down the aisle. However, I got married later in life, and my stepdaughter asked me to walk her down the aisle. It was great. It was fantastic.
0: Oh, that's lovely. Yeah. And I don't think anybody sees it anymore as the handing over of a possession, do they?
1: Not really, no. No, they don't, as far as I know.
0: But it made you and your stepdaughter feel happy on the day?
1: Oh, it was fantastic. Really fantastic.
0: Yeah. Well, that's good. Look, thank you, Rod. And I will say I'm sorry for your loss. It's obviously a long time ago now, but I don't think any parent ever quite gets over the death of a child. It's one of those things in nature that's not really supposed to happen, that parents outlive their children, but tragically it does happen sometimes. David, good morning.
2: Good morning, Tom. How are you going?
0: Yeah, good, David.
2: Yeah, it's, my call's about Waymo. I used it in LA, and there is a button in the passengers where the passengers sit that you can push to make contact with the communications team.
0: And so you press it and it puts a phone call through, does it?
2: That's correct, yep. You can communicate straight to the team. In a case of if you fainted in the car or anything else like that and the car pulls up to your destination and you don't get out, that's when they'll try and make contact also. And if you cannot make contact, they'll send emergency services.
0: Okay.
2: So it is pretty good. It is pretty good.
0: And having used it, can you see any reason it wouldn't work in Melbourne or Sydney?
2: It would work fine. Mm. I would say probably easier because our roads are not so hectic like they are over there, that's for sure.
0: Could you see a future where if we had the Waymo service here that you wouldn't ever need to own a car, you would just use that all the time?
2: I think if you lived in Melbourne, CBD Melbourne, yeah, definitely. Mm.
0: Yeah,
2: okay. I live just over the border in Mount Gambier, so it's a little bit farther to do a driverless down to Melbourne, but I have no problem using it. Not at all. It's good.
0: Okay. Thank you, David. It's been long the vision of like town planners and people that we move away from a car ownership model and instead, you can either be members of a club or you just take these sorts of things. Uber sort of does that. It's not always convenient because sometimes you just want to jump in your own car and go and not have to wait for, and clearly in the inner suburbs, there's plenty of Ubers, but the further out you go, the longer you're going to have to wait. And if you live in the country somewhere, well, clearly you almost have to have your own car. But I've always wondered if you could be a member of a club, which I'm sure these exist. And let's say one weekend you say, right, I just want an open top sports car. We're going to go for a couple of drives. And then another weekend you say, actually, we've decided we want to try skiing for the first time. And they deliver a four-wheel drive with snow chains. But then once you come back from that, you give it back to them. And then, to me, that would work, except that the car wouldn't be yours. Now, I mentioned Tony Moclair before. I spoke in error. Hosting afternoons in about 10 minutes' time is none other than Laura Spurway from Sunday Football. Laura, good morning.
3: G'day, Tom. Yeah, not quite Tony's voice. However, I'm looking forward to the next couple of weeks in his absence. And just because I've enjoyed your conversation on weddings, my dad walked me down the aisle and I loved it. And also I had heels on grass, so it was necessary. He held me up.
0: Yes, to sort of hold you up.
3: Yep.
0: You didn't think that through, did you?
3: No, I didn't. But it's vanity. It's your wedding day. You don't entirely think, it's not logical. You just want to look a certain way. Anyway.
0: Laura, can I tell you, if you go to the Melbourne Cup each year or Derby Day, there's usually about 50,000 women there who don't quite realise that wearing high heels, high spiky heels and walking around on grass just doesn't work all that well.
3: And then we see the results at the end of the day and on the news when they go after filming all of them because that's what they're looking for. The race goes in the bush. So on the show today, women playing golf, 60% of new golfers last year were women. And so there's a rise in women taking over the golf course. We want to speak to people about why that is. Did you take it up? What was the reason for it? Tolls going up July 1. Everyone hates tolls. The costs are eye-watering in terms of what Victorians will have to pay when we tick over to the new financial year. Should we have mandated hydration breaks at work? Like the World Cup, God. And celebrity crushes. Tom, do you have a celebrity crush?
0: Well, there were a couple of footballers I always admired, but that was when I was a boy. I wouldn't say I have a crush on any celebrity at the moment. What about you?
3: Oh, look, I was just saying to your team that, you know, I was in early high school in the era of Titanic and Romeo and Juliet with Leonardo DiCaprio, and he was probably the one that every teenage girl had a crush on. So I'm thinking of that era. So you've got nothing?
0: Well, I used to admire Mike Fitzpatrick as a footballer for Carlton, you know, because he was a Rhodes Scholar and he was captain of premiership teams, that sort of thing.
3: Okay, that's a slightly different tangent to what we're going on, but that's nice. That's good.
0: Yes. And as I said before, it's all legal these days, so that's absolutely fine. Thank you, Laura.
3: Thanks,
0: Laura
3: Tom.
0: Spurway with the afternoon's program straight after the midday news. Maria, hello.
4: Yes, good morning, Tom. It's not about handing over a chattel. It's not misogynistic. Mm. I'm from a very Latino background. It's about my father walking me down the aisle and saying, in so doing, saying to the young man there waiting, I have nourished, nurtured, sheltered, protected this beautiful flower of my garden. Now I'm entrusting her to you, and I want you to carry on in the same way and protect, guard, shield, and don't hurt my beautiful flower.
0: Yes, that is always the implication. And if you're a mercenary mind, you could say, I've paid all the bills up to this point in her life. Now it's your turn. Thank you, Maria, at 5 to 12.
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0: It is almost midday. You've got news with wedding celebrant Jordan Tunbridge in a moment. Following that, of course, afternoons with Laura Spurway. In the running for the weekly Word of the Street prize is George. He rang us earlier on in the program. He was walking along the Banyule Flats walking trail this morning, and he noticed they were closed because of works to a sinkhole. Anyway, we reached out to Banyule Council. They say Melbourne Water is undertaking works to repair erosion of the creek bank. Well done, George. You are running for the weekly prize, a $1,000 voucher to spend at Imp Jewellery. And if you win that on Friday, automatically you'll be in the running for this $60,000 towards a Mercedes of your choice. Thanks to our great friends at Mercedes-Benz Brighton. Enjoy your afternoon. Talk to you again tomorrow morning at 8:30. Bye for now.
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13: Good afternoon with your local news. I'm Andrew Johnston. Mildura councillors are set to vote on the city's budget for the next financial year tonight. The financial documents include a budget surplus of $21.2 million, with almost $49 million to be spent on capital works. There's also been a rate rise of 2.75% in line with the state government's rate cap. The Victorian Coalition's promising 25% of all new government infrastructure spending will be in regional areas if it wins November's state election. Mildura MP Jay Benham says the fair share guarantee would help address years of underinvestment in regional communities.
14: And we're the only ones that will guarantee regional Victoria gets our fair share.
13: She says her electorate has seen the impacts of government failing to adequately invest in regional infrastructure, including roads, health services and community facilities. Meanwhile, the Victorian government's not buying the Coalition's promises on the Mildura-based hospital. The opposition pledged to expand the public hospital if elected in November's state election, including extra emergency beds and a new 30-bed acute ward. However, Labor claims the Coalition took the hospital out of public hands in 1998 and handed it to the public sector and says it handed the hospital back to the Mildura community. A specialist police unit from Melbourne's been in Mildura helping local detectives with a search warrant. The officers arrived by police chopper last Monday with the warrant allegedly finding items including drugs and a stolen car. A 40-year-old man from Mermaid's been charged with drugs, driving and theft-related matters and was remanded to face court. A report's recommended names for 11 laneways in Redcliffs. Mildura councillors will discuss the matter at tonight's meeting, working with local groups on the names in commemoration of local pioneers. They include Nayland Lane, Stubbings Lane and Duncan Lane. And that's the latest in local news.
10: Swine and dine at Hog's Breath Cafe. Much more than a family steakhouse. River 1467. National news now.
15: Hey there. Jackie Lim. Australia's property market continues to lose momentum, with weekend auction clearance rates in Melbourne and Sydney dropping to their lowest levels since the pandemic. The totality figures show Brisbane is struggling the most. However, Adelaide bucked the trend, recording its best figures in 5 weeks. The Coalition has slumped to a historic low in the polls, its primary vote collapsing to just 17% under Angus Taylor. Labor's seen a bounce in the polls to lead One Nation 33-29% after making tax changes to the budget. Health Minister Mark Butler telling Nine people have now had enough time to work out how they're affected.
16: People are focusing on what they're getting. There'll be another tax cut later this week, two tax cuts in this year's budget that we passed through the Parliament last week.
15: Australia and Vanuatu are expected to sign a new security and defence agreement in Canberra today. It's aimed at strengthening regional stability in the Pacific and comes 10 months after a signing was scrapped in Port Vila over concerns it could undermine Vanuatu's sovereignty. Wildfires have broken out in Germany as temperatures in Europe continue to soar. Meantime, in France, public health officials say at least 4,000 people have died over just 3 days. The cost of tying the knot's on the rise. New figures show wedding expenses have jumped 8% in a year, with the average big day now costing around $40,000. And Stevie Nicks is rumoured to be performing at the wedding of Taylor Swift and her NFL star fiancé, Travis Kelce. Nicks has been a longtime friend of the pop star.
17: Sport for Anne Webster, your member for Mallee, authorised A. Webster Mildura.
15: In sport, Wimbledon kicks off tonight with three Aussies in opening round action. Alexander Vucic is the first cab off the rank, followed by Adam Walton and Daria Kasatkina. Alex de Minaur is seeded fifth for the tournament and plays his first round match tomorrow night. And Elise Perry's domination at the T20 World Cup has continued. She's again been named player of the match with a score of 56 off 38 balls, helping Australia to a 6-wicket win over India. Australia remain undefeated in the tournament as they head into the semi-final against the West Indies. That's the latest in news and sport.
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19: Good afternoon, I'm Emily Minnie. As farmers prepare to lock in their milk supply contracts, advocates are continuing to push for greater transparency for what is actually on offer. Opening milk prices for the upcoming season range between $8 to $10 per kilogram of milk solids, while an increasing number of processors are offering suppliers benefits like sign-on bonuses and loyalty payments. Australian Dairy Farmers President Ben Bennett says more clarity will help dairy farmers make better decisions.
20: This is just to give business confidence to what is quite frankly a fragile industry, because without that confidence, people will just simply leave that and do other activities.
19: Advocates say rural veterinarians will have a crucial role to play in managing any potential outbreak of the deadly H5N1 strain of bird flu. Two vets discovered the first two birds confirmed to be infected with the disease on WA Beach. Australian Veterinary Association President Dr. Diana Barker says the industry needs more funding to handle threats to biosecurity.
21: We do have concerns around the potential for our workforce to help farmers on farm, but we know that our vets will do the best they can. That is one of the reasons, though, that we are asking the government to provide us with some investment to bolster our workforce.
19: A Senate inquiry will examine secret plans to close or relocate regional post offices. The federal opposition has been raising concerns about the plan to close branches and move operations into pharmacies or newsagents. Shadow Regional Communications Minister Anne Webster says Australia Post needs to be transparent about its plans.
22: They cannot just simply go and reduce services without, you know, a mandate from people, without genuine consultation with those that it's going to impact.
19: And strong rainfall for South Queensland growers and encouraging results for Victorian graziers has lifted farmland prices across multiple states. National prices per hectare reached more than $11,000 for the first quarter of the year. Ray White, head of research, Vanessa Rader, says the standout performer is Western Australia.
23: Cropping is very important in that market, and there's been a lot of investment, like I said, if you look at the federal budget in regards to domestic renewable fuel. So that does signal things like canola in particular, and that brings a lot of confidence. And when there's a lot of confidence, there is a few more transactions that occur at those elevated levels of prices.
19: This is the National Rural News.
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4: The Australian share market is off to a better start on Monday, with the ASX 200 up by around 0.25%. It is a holiday shortened week over in the United States, with American markets closed on Friday for Independence Day, and this means some of the important data on jobs growth will be out a day earlier. Markets will also remain sensitive to US-Iran flare-ups. The ceasefire was tested at the weekend, but both parties agreed this morning to halt attacks and renew talks this week. So signs a deal is approaching could boost markets in coming days, but on the flip side, renewed conflict could push oil higher. It's also a huge week for dividend payments, a way that companies share their profits with investors, of course. Roughly $7 billion is set to be paid in coming days from three of the big banks. And we also get an important update on Aussie property prices this Wednesday. Auction clearance rates are the weakest they've been in years. Across the market today, we are seeing some of last week's worst performers managing to bounce back today. This includes tech stocks like Life360, accounting software group Xero, and Block, the company that bought Afterpay a few years ago. But also WiseTech is up by around 4%. A reminder, it fell around five times as much last week on media reports of a police investigation into its founder. Gold miners are also standing out, but they slumped by 10% in 3 days last week as gold prices fell. But a different story today, with Capricorn Metals, Ramelius and Ora Banda Mining all managing to improve. In the losers column, we've got over 30 stocks in the property sector trading ex-distribution today. This is basically the cutoff for their next dividend payments, which will be mostly made in late August. So stocks like Stockland, Dexus, GPT, and also others like Mirvac are down. The Aussie dollar is at 68.8 US cents. This is Stephen Daglian from ComSec.
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5: 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I'm Alex McLaughlin with today's report. Buyer competition remained firm on Auctions Plus last week, with the value over reserve lifting $12 to average $112 per head, and heifers clearing at a strong 93% nationally. The Auctions Plus Young Cattle Indicator held close last week at 568 cents a kilo live weight, easing just 2 cents. A total of 13,562 head were offered, with the overall clearance rate at 81%. Steers are again the standout category on price, averaging 614 cents a kilo live weight across 5,699 head offered and clearing at 86%. The steer premium over heifers sat at 80 cents a kilo, with light steers weighing under 200 kilograms leading the price charts at 709 cents a kilo live weight on average, with the range spanning 513 to 886 cents. In dollar terms, that translated to an average of $1,268 per head, up $206 on the week. The 200 to 280 kilogram steer range averaged 631 cents, up 13 cents on last week, while the 280 to 330 kilogram steers returned 591 cents on average, up 5 cents on the week. Those weighing between 330 to 400 kilograms averaged 592 cents, up 17 cents to average 2,117 cents. Heavier steers weighing over 400 kilograms averaged 575 cents, up 39 cents, returning an average of $2,530 a head for a 75% clearance. Heifers averaged 534 cents a kilo live weight across just over 4,200 head offered for a 93% clearance rate. Light heifers weighing under 200 kilograms averaged 631 cents, while those weighing between 200 to 280 kilos eased 20 cents to average 539 cents. Heavier heifer lines softened, with those weighing over 400 kilograms back 40 cents on last week, averaging 483 cents.

0: a kilo, or $2,084 per head. Breeding stock accounted for 3,400 head, offered at a 54% clearance rate. Non-station made cows cleared at 100%, averaging $2,115 per head, up $331 on the week. That concludes today's Daily Market Update, brought to you by Auctions Plus, dedicated to connecting ag.
1: And with the Grain Report, here's Claire Adams from ProFarmer Grain.
2: Australian wheat fell on Friday, while barley lifted in the west and canola was mixed. Looking at international markets, US wheat futures lowered following rounds of technical selling under harvest pressure and growing global wheat stocks. US corn futures eased on technical selling as the market awaits the USDA's acreage report on Tuesday, which is expected to reduce its corn planting estimate. Chicago soybean futures were largely unchanged as technical trading kept things in a holding pattern, with the market awaiting the acreage report. ICE canola futures fell as crude oil and rapeseed eased. Support came from lifts to Chicago soy oil and Malaysian palm oil. CBOT September 26 wheat was down $5.74 to $314 Australian dollars per tonne. ICE November 26 canola was down $1.65 to $761 Australian dollars per tonne. MATIF November 26 canola was down $4.43 to $857 Australian dollars per tonne. These comments are general in nature and may not be relevant to your specific situation. You should consider the relevant product disclosure statements and seek independent advice before purchasing any financial products.
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3: 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River 1467 weather. For Good Deal Tyres, keeping the wheels of Sunraysia rotating for over 35 years.
4: Good afternoon. Just taking a look at the Victorian forecast. A high pressure system moves over the southern Tasman Sea, tending the flow more northerly today, before strengthening into Tuesday as a series of cold fronts cross the Bight during the week. Winds are then expected to shift northwesterly into Wednesday as a cold front crosses Victoria, ahead of a secondary cold front to shift winds southwesterly into late Thursday. And of course, for the Mallee today, cloudy, high chance of showers, 17 from Mildura, Rombo and Oyen. A cloudy day for the Lower Western with a very high chance of rain, most likely from late morning. 17 for Wentworth, Pooncarry, Broken Hill 15. And a cloudy day for the Riverland, high chance of showers, most likely late afternoon and evening, and a top of 17 for Renmark. 3-day forecast for Sunraysia tomorrow, showers easing 18. Wednesday, rain and a possible storm 17. And Thursday, a shower 2, 17. Overnight for Sunraysia was a low of 11. 16 past 12 in Mildura, 15.
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0: Feeling Good, River 1467, Bill Medley and Jennifer Warnes, US Demo, great heavy company, Monday afternoon on the 80s lunch. All thanks to Sarajia Murray Group Training. Hope you had a great weekend. Hope Monday itis didn't afflict you too badly this morning when that alarm clock went off. That's got to be the greatest sound of the week, doesn't it? Let's keep Monday afternoon rolling along. Flowers, Madonna and Elton John all on the way. The great 80s music continues. We'll have a look at some local news next.
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0: Sad songs, Elton John, River 1467, you with Damo, great to have your company on the 80s lunch. Well, Mildura's CBD is set to see roadworks again from today on 7th Street between Langtry and Lime Avenue. It will be closed, removing and replacing existing road base, all sorts of stuff going on there. 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Speaking of news, national news, sport and weather's on the way at 1 p.m. We'll find out what is making headlines around our neck of the woods. Back after one with a long lunch. ACDC and the Style Council on the way to take you there. 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
1: Hi, I'm Phoebe Humphrey. Anthony Albanese says today is a historic day between Australia and Vanuatu. The two nations have inked a landmark strategic agreement after months of negotiations. The Prime Minister says it is a historic step forward.
2: This agreement advances a consensus that security is a shared responsibility and encapsulates Vanuatu's sovereign decision not to permit its territory to be used for any foreign military base.
1: The Nationals leader admits the opposition has some work to do after today's news poll showed its primary support had crashed to a record low of just 17%, while Labor leads One Nation 33% to 29%. Matt Canavan telling Seven it's time to draw on his past career as a jackaroo.
3: And the first thing you've got to do is get the herd moving, and the herd is moving. It's just not going through the right gate for us at the moment. I get that. Yes. We've got a bit of work to do there.
1: Petrol prices are now cheaper than what they were at the start of the war in the Middle East. However, that'll change by Wednesday when the fuel excise discount is reduced. The national average this morning is $1.62 per litre for unleaded. Federal police have charged an airline employee for allegedly smuggling over a kilo of heroin into Melbourne. The 26-year-old Thai woman was working on board an international flight which landed at Melbourne Airport last Thursday when her bags were screened. And a skydiving plane crash in France has killed all 11 people on board. Authorities say the aircraft went down near the town of Tomblaine, killing the pilot along with instructors and students.
4: Sport for Anne Webster, your member for Mallee, authorised A. Webster Mildura.
1: In sport, Laurie Daly says he'll be looking to silence the haters in next week's Origin decider. The New South Wales coach has swung the axe for Game 3, making seven changes, including dropping Brian To'o. Daly says he's determined to secure the shield.
5: If anyone thinks I'm not going to be as prepared as I've ever been, they'll be shocked.
1: And to AFL, Hawthorn is sweating on the fitness of Nick Watson for this Saturday's clash against Melbourne, despite being cleared of a hamstring strain. That's the latest news and sport.
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6: Cloudy day for the Mallee, high chance of showers, 17 from Mildura, Rombo and Oyen. A cloudy day for the Lower Western, high chance of rain, most likely from late morning, 17 for Wentworth, Pooncarry, Broken Hill 15. And a cloudy day for the Riverland, high chance of showers, most likely this afternoon and this evening, top of 17 for Renmark. 3-day forecast for Sunraysia tomorrow, showers easing 18, Wednesday, rain and a possible storm 17, and Thursday, a shower 217. Overnight for Sunraysia was a low of 11, 5 past 1 in Mildura 15.
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0: Feeling good, River 1467, Blondie. You with Damo and a long lunch. Great to have your company. All thanks to Sunraysia at Murray Group Training. If you're a business owner and you're looking for an apprentice or traineeship, give them, well, got called in, see the team, number 3, the Crescent Mildura. And if you're looking for an apprenticeship or traineeship, go down to number 3, the Crescent Mildura. They are the people to see. Let's keep Monday afternoon rolling along. When I come back, we'll have a look at what's going on around Sunraysia. Bob Seger and the Silver Bullet Band, Real Life and Crowded House on the way. You're on the long lunch, all thanks to SMGT, River 1467.
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0: Good River, 1467 Crown House. You are on the long lunch, thanks to SMGT, Sunraysia Murray Group Training. This Friday, we'll be live from Quandong Park from 2 p.m. right through to 6 p.m. The 2026 Hatter Desert Race, scrutineering and sign-on. We'll catch up with all types of people out there the Friday afternoon. If you've never been out to the scrutineering and sign-on for Hatter at Quandong Park, it's a family event. There's full catering, kids' activities, a whole lot, fireworks display. We'll be out there from 2 p.m. Friday afternoon for the biggest desert race in Australia. Come and say g'day. Let's keep Monday afternoon rolling along with great music, as we always do. Led Zeppelin, Eurythmics and Bowie on the way. 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

0: Live and local, remember 1467, the late great Sorrow. You with Dave May, great to have your company on the long lunch. I'm almost out of time, all thanks to SMGT. 13 away from 2, all your very latest national news, sport and weather is on the way at 2 p.m. Back after the news, REM and Billy Joel on the way to take you there. All thanks to Synrasia Murray Group Training.
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1: Humphrey. The federal government is seeking to strengthen the under-16 social media ban today. More than 5 million accounts have been deactivated since the ban came into effect last December, but PM Anthony Albanese says there are still far too many kids online.
2: We'll introduce legislation this afternoon that goes further to ensure social media companies are doing everything within their power to stop children under 16 being on their platforms. We're doubling the fines.
1: A Liberal frontbencher admits the party needs a rebrand off the back of the latest polling. The latest news poll shows support for the opposition has fallen to 17%, with Angus Taylor's approval ratings falling to the lowest level seen since he took over the leadership. Shadow frontbencher Melissa McIntosh telling Sky a shake-up is needed.
3: Some people think that we're stuck in the past and our policies need to resonate with the Australia of today and the future. So I think it'd be a really good time for us to revisit our values, what we stand for and the way we project ourselves to Australians.
1: Coles and Woolies have been named the worst major supermarkets to deal with, according to suppliers. The report found Aldi was the most respectful and fairest, followed by the operators of IGA. And Australia's property market continues to lose momentum, with weekend auction clearance rates in Melbourne and Sydney dropping to their lowest levels since the pandemic. The totality figures show Brisbane is struggling the most. However, Adelaide has bucked the trend, recording its best figures in 5 weeks.
4: Sport for Anne Webster, your member for Mallee, authorised A. Webster Mildura.
1: In sport, Queensland coach Billy Slater has backed Pat Carrigan to be fit for next week's State of Origin showdown, despite not having played a game in over a month. Slater says he has every confidence he'll be right.
5: Anyone that's been involved with him knows what sort of professional he is, and he'll be right to play.
1: And Adelaide's Chelsea Randall has announced her retirement from AFLW due to issues with concussion. The 35-year-old former Crows skipper is a three-time premiership player and a five-time All-Australian. That's the latest news and sport.
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6: Cloudy day for the Mallee, high chance of showers. 17 for Mildura, Robbo and Oyen. A cloudy day for Lower Western, high chance of rain, most likely from late morning. 17 for Wentworth, Pooncarry, Broken Hill 15. Cloudy day for the Riverland, high chance of showers, most likely from late afternoon and evening, top of 17 for Renmark. 3-day forecast for Sunraysia, tomorrow showers easing 18, Wednesday rain, possible storm 17, and Thursday a shower or 2, 17. 2 past 2 in Mildura, 16.
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0: Feeling good, River 1467, Huey Lewis, the news. Perfect World, you with Damo. Great to have your company Monday afternoon. Well, I have one good song from your favourite artist when you can have two right through to the hour of 3 o'clock. Kicked it off with Cole Chisel, Huey Lewis, the news, Joe Cocker on the way, U2, Boney M, and In Excess, just to name a few. Hope you're having a lovely Monday afternoon. When I come back, we'll have a look at some local news, River 1467.
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0: feeling good, River 1467, Joe Cocker. Leave your hat on, you with Day, mate. Great to have your company on a Monday afternoon. Well, Mildura CBD is to see more roadworks. 7th Street is closed today, Monday the 29th of June, between Langtry and Lime Avenue for extensive repairs. 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Aaron Stevens along shortly with On This Day. 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
7: Hi, it's June 29, the day in 1952 when the first Miss Universe pageant was held.
8: And here she is, Miss Universe, 18 years old, Army Kosela of Finland. She poses with the other finalists, Miss Hong Kong, Miss Hawaii, Miss Germany and Miss Greece.
7: The Jimi Hendrix Experience played their last show in 1969. Jimi Hendrix died just a year later at the age of 27. Mikhail Baryshnikov defected from the Soviet Union to Canada while on tour on this day in 1974.
9: Difficult and wonderful things. I didn't regret one second.
7: To the final of the 1986 FIFA World Cup in Mexico City, saw Argentina defeat West Germany 3-2 in front of nearly 115,000 fans. A big day for Apple. Steve Wozniak tested his prototype for the Apple One on this day in 1975, and a big leap forward to the release of the first iPhone in 2007.
10: We're going to reinvent the phone. What we're going to do is get rid of all these buttons and just make a giant screen.
7: To the June 29 birthdays, renowned Australian artist Ken Doane is 86.
11: It's the drive to continue to make better paintings. That's what keeps you going.
7: Actor Gary Busey is 82.
12: This is the captain's birthday. I do not want him ruining it.
7: Men at Work lead singer Colin Hay turns 73 today. Former Wallaby forward, now writer and commentator, and former chair of the Australian Republican Movement, Peter Fitzsimons, is 65.
13: The Prime Minister asks the Parliament of the People for a two-thirds majority.
7: Australian racing driver James Courtney turns 46.
14: James Courtney, a man who has won championships around the world.
7: Aussie actor Christopher Egan's 42, got his start on Home and Away.
15: There's actually no sir. 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
7: Collingwood forward Jeremy Howe is 36. Former Socceroo Jason Davidson celebrates his 35th birthday.
16: Now the unlikely, Jason Davidson from left fullback.
7: Finally, it was on this day in 2003 that we lost one of the greats of cinema. Katharine Hepburn died at the age of 96.
17: 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Now with you, I've grown up. I think I do know when to.
7: Remembering Katharine Hepburn on June 29.
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0: Feeling good, River 1467, Rivers of Babylon, you with Damo. Great to have your company Monday afternoon. 9 away from 3, your very latest national news, sport and weather's on the way at 3 p.m. Play the key at 3, Frunkle Monkey straight after. Eric picked up the mystery voucher last week. Do what Eric did. Be one of the correct callers through. Put yourself into a draw to pick up the mystery voucher to be spent at Uncle Monkey's. Keyword, letter or theme in the first 3 after 3. Before we get there, we'll check the lucky fiver. That's worth $150 this week. We'll do that soon. You never know. It could be in your skyrocket. River 1467.
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1: Hi, I'm Phoebe Humphrey. Legislation is being introduced to Parliament this afternoon to bolster Australia's under-16 social media ban. It includes increasing fines for social media companies to $99 million and giving the eSafety Commissioner more powers. Communications Minister Annika Wells says social media companies want the laws to fail.
2: It is big tech using classic big tech tactics, doing the bare minimum and thinking that they are above domestic law. My message to big tech is this. Every effort you make to frustrate these laws will be met with our efforts to make these laws work.
1: Australia and Vanuatu have signed an agreement to strengthen strategic and security ties. The Nakamal Agreement ensures Vanuatu cannot be used for any foreign military base or infrastructure. Vanuatu's Prime Minister Jotham Napat says this is a relationship built on trust and respect.
3: Australia and Vanuatu are close neighbours, trusted partners, and enduring friends. Today's meeting reaffirms our said commitment.
1: A regional airport in New South Wales has reopened after an alleged bomb threat. The Dubbo Airport was evacuated earlier this morning with all flights halted for several hours after a threatening call. An investigation is underway. And Telstra is planning to phase out a key communication lifeline for remote Aussies. The decades-old CAN radio network will be replaced with a satellite system by November next year, with the telco claiming it's become too outdated to maintain.
4: Sport for Anne Webster, your member for Mallee, authorised A. Webster Mildura.
1: In sport, the Sydney Swans have confirmed Joel Armitage will be out for the rest of the AFL home and away season. Scans have confirmed he suffered a partial tear of his Achilles tendon, which will keep him sidelined for 10 weeks. Switching codes, the Blues have made five changes as they prepare to face the Maroons at Suncorp Stadium in the Origin decider next week. Brian To'o and Katoni Staggs among those dropped. And the Socceroos are in Oakland as preparations continue for their World Cup round of 32 match against Egypt on Saturday. That's the latest news and sport.
0: River 1467 weather for Ontario General Store, the juiciest chicken in town.
5: Cloudy day for the Mallee, high chance of showers, 17 for Mildura, Rombo and Oyen. Cloudy for Lower Western, high chance of rain, most likely from late this morning, 17 for Wentworth, Pooncarry, Broken Hill 15. Cloudy day for the Riverland, high chance of showers, most likely late afternoon and evening, top of 17 for Renmark. 3-day forecast for Sunraysia tomorrow, showers easing 18, Wednesday rain and a possible storm 17, and Thursday a shower 2, 17. 3 past 3 in Redcliffe, 16.
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5: Good afternoon, you with Damo. Great to have your company on a Monday afternoon. Eric picked up the mystery voucher last week. All you have to do is do what Eric done. Be a correct call through, put yourself into that draw for a chance to pick up that voucher to be spent at Uncle Monkey's. Key word, letter or theme in the first three. There's always a key that unlocks it. Could be word, letter or theme, as I just said. Key word, letter or theme in the first three after three. We'll kick it off with Beyonce.

0: cool.
1: You with Damo, great to have your company Monday afternoon. I did have Jono on the phone. He was a little bit shy. I didn't want to go live, Jono. I thought I might have confused everyone this afternoon with the first song with Beyonce. Bit of a weird old tune. I'm not allowed to say that, but it's a weird old tune. Jono, you were on the money, the theme this afternoon. Let's have a look at it. Beyonce, Forward, Oasis, Don't Look Back in Anger, and Come Back Again, Daddy Cool. What do you reckon the theme could be? Jono was all over it halfway through the second song. Backwards and forward. Beyonce, Forward, Don't Look Back in Anger, and Come Back Again. Or I'd even take Forward and Backwards. That's the theme this afternoon.

0: Back tomorrow for Uncle Monkey's Fruit Market. Don't forget, Steve and the team are out there till 6 p.m. this evening. We've always got some great daily and weekly specials. Call out and say good day. Keep the great music, Jackson. Keep the great music coming. The Jacksons, the Eagles, and Johnny Farnham on the way. Then it's time to play the secret sound for the first time for a brand new week. $820 on the table this afternoon. Up for grabs. We'll do that soon.
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0: St. Roger's Own, River 1467, Johnny Farnham. You bet, Dave, mate. Great to be company Monday afternoon. Hope you've had a ripping day, no matter where you are, what you're up to. Hope you've had an absolute beauty. 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
0: With a massive thanks to the beautiful Euston Club Resort, Nixon Street, Euston, there's $820 on the table this afternoon. What do you reckon that could be, St. Roger? 820 good reasons to give me a call, 5023 1467. We're going to play that next.
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0: Tis the sound that has St. Roger stumped at the moment. We're heading to a jackpot this afternoon. Don't forget the beautiful Euston Club Resort. Live entertainment every Friday and Saturday night. Member promotions going all the time. Make sure you become a member. I just have. You won't regret it. And Station 46 Cafe. What a beautiful spot to have a feed in St. Roger. And good afternoon to all the staff up there in the kitchen this afternoon. I often listen in. We are definitely heading to a jackpot. Tis a sound has St. Roger a bit bamboozled at the moment. Going once, going twice.
6: There's no cash here. Here, there's no cash.
0: That stash of cash continues to grow. $825 tomorrow morning with Dave Burrows in the breakfast show. Just after 8 a.m, Dave will make a cue to call. And you know the drill. You get it right, you will get the cash. $825 up for grabs tomorrow morning. Here's one of our very own, Colin Minogue. Getting our Monday afternoon, River 1467.

0: Feeling good, River 1467, Cheap Trick. Just about out of time this afternoon. You're with Damo at 16 away from 4. Your very latest national news, sport and weather's on the way at 4 o'clock. Then you can basically enjoy non-stop music, Jones and Amanda and Christian O'Connell on holidays. And don't forget, Dave Murray is back tomorrow morning from 5:30 a.m. with The Breakfast Show. Spend your morning with a local, as you do every afternoon from midday. It's been great to have your company this afternoon, and I look forward to it again from 12 p.m. tomorrow. But grab your lucky fivers out first. $150 that's worth this week. We'll check that number before 4. Have a lovely Monday evening. Take care. We'll chat tomorrow. I'm heading home to put the kettle on.
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1: Monique Crichton. There are still too many kids on social media. That's according to the federal government, which is set to double the fines for tech companies who are not doing enough to comply with Australia's under 16 social media ban. Prime Minister Anthony Albanese introducing legislation to give the eSafety Commissioner more powers as well.
2: The reason why we want this legislation carried as soon as possible is so that we can take further action as soon as possible and we won't blink. On this, we have shown that we are determined.
1: Support for One Nation has slipped, according to a survey conducted for The Australian. Its primary vote is down 2 points to 29%, while Labor's recovered 3 points to sit on 33%. The coalition has now fallen to an historic low of 17%. Time's running out to fill up the tank before the fuel excise discount is reduced. The current 32 cent a litre saving will be halved from Wednesday. But Peter Currie from the NRMA says not all servos will pass that on overnight.
3: You know, you may not notice it immediately and it may not be in full, but expect prices to start to go up later this week.
1: And Robbie Williams might be coming down under later this year, but there's another big gig on the horizon. He's joined Madonna on the list of performers for the FIFA World Cup halftime show on July 19 in New Jersey, no doubt hoping England will be in the decider. In sport, while the Socceroos are focused on the World Cup, they've announced a couple of big games in Queensland later this year. The Aussies will play Brazil in Townsville on September 25, ahead of a match in Brisbane 4 days later. For now, they've got Egypt looming in Dallas on Saturday morning our time. And Wimbledon kicks off tonight with three Aussies in opening round action. Alexander Vukic is the first cab off the rank, followed by Adam Walton and Daria Katsikina. That's the latest in news and sport.
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4: Cloudy day for the valley, high chance of showers, 17 from Wildura at Robmo at Oyen. Cloudy for Lower Western, high chance of rain, most likely late this morning, 17 for Wentworth, Pooncarry, Broken Hill, 15. Cloudy for Riverland, high chance of showers, most likely late this afternoon and this evening, a top of 17 for Renmark. 3-day forecast for Sunraysia, tomorrow, showers easing, 18. Wednesday, rain, a possible storm, 17. And Thursday, a shower or two, 17.
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0: Good afternoon, Shane Bryan with you. Filling in for Jonesy and Amanda. They are going to be back on the 13th of July having a nice little well-deserved break. That was Graham Burnett's Warm Ride, a song that was actually written by the Bee Gees for their Saturday Night Fever sessions in 1977. And pretty lucky that Graham Burnett released it in 1978. They didn't until 2007. Could have been a very different story for him. Fortunately, it managed to get to number two on the Aussie charts. And if his name seems familiar, it's because he was once a member of the Party Boys, took over from Swanee. And, of course, it was a bit of a revolving door for the Party Boys. Everybody who was everyone was actually in that band. I guess that's why it was a party band, right? Now, coming up in about 15 minutes' time, if you have entered the 10K Cash Tracks over the last month, and we've gone through a lot of songs over this last month, well, it could be you that I give the good news to. I'm going to be giving someone a call in 15 minutes' time, so keep your ear glued to the telephone just in case it is you. That's in the next 15, as well as better music. More of it for the drive home.
1: One day to go until the grand reopening of the Criterium, the pub we've renovated with our good friends at Forex. Let's get the star of all this on right now, Tracy.
2: 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She's a beautiful old girl and now she sits high and mighty in the town.
1: See the reno of this beautiful pub on the Christian O'Connell socials. 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

0: Good afternoon, Shane Bryan with you, filling in for Jonesy and Amanda this week. For the last month, we have been playing the 10K cash tracks. Heaps of entrants, all vying for $10,000 in cash, but there can only be one winner. Let's give him a call now. We'll deliver the good news to Nathan.
1: Hello?
0: G'day, Nathan.
1: Speaking.
0: Nathan, this is Shane Bryan filling in for Jonesy and Amanda. They're away this week. So I thought I'd give you a quick call. How are you?
1: Not too bad.
0: That's good. I'm pretty good. You managed to get an entry in to the 10K cash tracks.
1: Yeah.
0: Yeah? How good would $10,000 be for you right now?
1: Oh, it'd be great.
0: Well, guess what? You have won $10,000. How good is that?
1: Are you serious?
0: I am serious, 100% serious.
1: Thank you so much. Oh, that'll help out heaps.
0: You're speechless. What are you going to do with $10,000?
1: We're about to do a Cape trip tomorrow, so he can help pay for that.
0: Trip up to the Cape. That's a bit of spending money for you.
1: Oh, yeah. Give the wife a bit of relief anyway.
0: I bet it would. How much did the trip cost all up?
1: Oh, about that.
0: About that. There you go.
1: And we haven't left yet?
0: No. Well, you have just picked up $10,000 just for listening in and calling when the right song came on. How good is that?
1: Thanks so much.
0: Of course, we're going to get in contact with you, give you all the details of how you can get it, and, of course, hopefully it'll get there before your Cape trip happens.
1: Awesome. Thank you. Thanks again.
0: Plenty of entries in, but there can only be one winner.
1: Yeah, I've tried a couple of times. I've only got one entry in, so...
0: That's all it takes.
1: That's it.
0: That is it. Well, congratulations once again, Nathan, and, look, thank you very much for entering the $10,000 cash tracks.
1: No, thanks again. Thanks.
0: And there he goes, a very, very happy fellow, Nathan. And thank you to everyone who entered the $10,000 cash tracks. Of course, there can only be one winner. It looks like he's going to be using that for a really good cause as well, heading to the Cape. Coming up, better music, more of it for the drive home. Stick around. We love it.

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0: Shane Bryan with you. Coming up next hour, the World Cup final concert has been announced. There's some big names in there, but one person is not happy. Noel Gallagher from Oasis. Any surprises there? He's never happy. We'll find out why. And a classic icon from the Beatles days gets an upgrade, a long overdue one. We'll find out more about that very shortly. Right now, though, time for news.
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5: Hello, I'm Monique Crichton. The federal government has signed a landmark agreement with Vanuatu. Prime Minister Anthony Albanese revealing both countries have agreed to protect collective and individual sovereignty, which includes Vanuatu not being used as any foreign military base.
6: Our agreement reflects and confirms Australia's role as Vanuatu's largest and most comprehensive economic, security and development partner. A responsibility that we take seriously.
5: The cost is being kept under wraps until the mid-year budget review. The Liberal Party is failing to get much traction under new leader Angus Taylor. The party's primary vote slumping to an historic low of 17%. Labor's support rising to 33%, now back above One Nation on 29%. Small business groups are stepping up their fight against proposed tax changes. They warn up to 400,000 owners and operators could be hit by planned reforms to trust distribution. Industry leaders say it would drive up costs and hurt livelihoods while also adding pressure during the cost of living crunch. Grocery suppliers have named and shamed Coles and Woolies as the worst major supermarket chains to deal with. Aldi came out on top, with suppliers calling them fair and respectful, with IGA operator Metcash coming in second. And there's talk Stevie Nicks could perform at a big celebrity wedding, while another name linked to the Travis Kelce Taylor Swift nuptials is Ed Sheeran. In sport, a hit for the high-flying Swans, with Joel Amati ruled out for the rest of the home and away season due to a partially torn Achilles. Blues coach Laurie Daly says he'll be looking to silence the haters in next week's NRL State of Origin decider. He's made seven changes for the Brisbane game, determined to secure the Shield.
7: If anyone thinks I'm not going to be as prepared as I've ever been to coach a footy side in this game, they'll be shocked or shouldn't be surprised.
5: That's the latest in news and sport.
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9: Here it is, brand new forecast for tonight and tomorrow. Partly cloudy this evening for Mallee. And a cloudy day tomorrow. High chance of early morning showers. 18 for Mildura and Robvale. Ian 17. A partly cloudy evening for Lower Western. Cloudy day tomorrow. How high chance of rain for mid-morning and a chance of an afternoon thunderstorm. 18 for Wentworth, Pooncurry. Broken Hill 16. Partly cloudy this evening for Riverland. Chance of morning fog tomorrow and a partly cloudy day and chance of afternoon showers. Top 18 for Renmark. 3-day forecast for Sunraysia. Wednesday, cloudy, high chance of morning and afternoon rain and a thunderstorm. 17. Thursday, mostly sunny morning, high chance of afternoon and evening showers. 17. And Friday, partly cloudy, slight chance of shower. 15. Overnight for Sunraysia will be a low of 10.
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2: Hi, I'm Hannah Davies. Australia has made it 5 in a row at the T20 Women's World Cup, downing India by 6 wickets at Lord's. Elise Perry and Ash Gardner coming together to power the Aussies home, pulling off a record chase. Australia faced the West Indies in the first semi-final. Chelsea Randall has announced her retirement from AFLW. The former Crows skipper has played 80 games since her debut in 2017, but issues relating to concussion has triggered the decision to quit. And Dutch swimmer Marit Steenbergen has broken a 9-year-old 100-metre freestyle record in Italy.
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7: Hello, I'm Monique Crichton. Tech giants could soon be forced to provide documents showing they're doing all they can to enforce Australia's social media ban for under 16s, as well as doubling the potential fines. Communications Minister Annika Wells says new legislation will help to bolster the eSafety Commissioner's case in court.
8: The eSafety Commissioner asks these tech companies to provide information on a monthly basis. Being able to compel documents means she can require, like with the police investigation, maybe minutes, emails, evidence between third-party providers.
7: The Liberal Party is failing to get much traction under new leader Angus Taylor. The party's primary vote slumping to an historic low of 17%. Labor's support rising to 33%, now back above One Nation on 29. The Bureau's warning of an active week on the weather front. Forecaster Dean Naramore says much of the country's southeast will cop heavy rain and storms.
9: 10 to 30 millimetres for much of Victoria, southern South Australia, Tasmania, pretty much all of inland New South Wales, and even into southwest Queensland.
7: The death toll from twin quakes in Venezuela has topped 1,450, while at least 3,000 people have been injured. Europe continues to swelter, with Germany in the grip of extreme heat, the World Health Organization linking at least 1,300 excess deaths to high temperatures over the past week or so. And Britney Spears often makes headlines, but now it's her sons, Sean Preston and Jaden James, walking the runway at Paris Fashion Week. In sport, Queensland coach Billy Slater's backed Pat Carrigan to be fit for next week's NRL State of Origin showdown. The Broncos star has been recalled for the decider despite not having played a game in over a month following ankle surgery.
10: Anyone that's been involved with him knows what sort of professional he is, and yeah, we're right to play.
7: Queensland's booked in a couple of dates with the Socceroos after their World Cup tournament is well and truly over. Townsville and Brisbane hosting matches between Australia and Brazil in late September. That's the latest in news and sport.
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11: Forecast in for tonight and tomorrow, partly cloudy this evening for Mallee. Cloudy day tomorrow, high chance of early morning showers. 18 for Mildura, Rombar, Ayun 17. Partly cloudy this evening for Lower Western. Cloudy day tomorrow, high chance of rain for mid-morning and a chance of an afternoon thunderstorm. 18 for Wentworth, Pooncarry, Broken Hill 16. And partly cloudy this evening for Riverland. Chance of morning fog tomorrow and a partly cloudy day with a chance of afternoon showers. Top of 18 for Renmark. 3-day forecast for Sunraysia. Wednesday, cloudy, high chance of morning and afternoon rain and a thunderstorm, 17. Thursday, mostly sunny morning, high chance of afternoon and evening showers, 17. And Friday, partly cloudy, slight chance for shower, 15. Overnight for Sunraysia, a low of 10.
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6: River 1467 weather. For Good Deal Tyres, 504 to 510 Benetook Avenue, Mildura.
10: Forecast in for tonight and tomorrow, partly cloudy this evening for Valley. Cloudy day tomorrow, high chance of early morning showers. 18 for Mildura at Rombar, Ian 17. Partly cloudy this evening for Lower Western. Cloudy day tomorrow, high chance of rain for mid-morning and a chance of an afternoon thunderstorm. 18 for Wentworth, Pooncarry, Broken Hill 16. And partly cloudy this evening for Riverland. Chance of morning fog tomorrow and a partly cloudy day with a chance of afternoon showers. Top of 18 for Renmark. 3-day forecast for Sunraysia. Wednesday, cloudy, high chance of morning and afternoon rain and a thunderstorm, 17. Thursday, mostly sunny morning, high chance of afternoon and evening showers, 17. And Friday, partly cloudy, slight chance for shower, 15. Overnight for Sunraysia, a low of 10.
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1: Forecast in for tonight and tomorrow, partly cloudy this evening's valley. Cloudy day tomorrow, high chance of early morning showers. 18 for Mildura, Rombar, Ayun 17. Partly cloudy this evening for Lower Western. Cloudy day tomorrow, high chance of rain from mid-morning and a chance of an afternoon thunderstorm. 18 for Wentworth, Pooncarry, Broken Hill 16. And partly cloudy this evening for Riverland. Chance of morning fog tomorrow and a partly cloudy day with a chance of afternoon showers. Top of 18 for Renmark. 3-day forecast for St Asia. Wednesday, cloudy, high chance of morning and afternoon rain and a thunderstorm 17. Thursday, mostly sunny morning, high chance for afternoon and evening showers, 17. And Friday, partly cloudy, slight chance for shower, 15. Overnight for Serasia, a low of 10.
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1: Good evening. Welcome to the show. Shane Bryan with you. Coming up this hour, we are going to take a look at a classic album that turned 40 this weekend, Wham! Baby, I'm yours. It was an incredible album with some big hits. Their final album, Music from the Edge of Heaven. Also, we're going to take a look at an Aussie icon, Colin Hay from Men at Work. In fact, let's kick the show off with Down Under. This is Men at Work. You're on the 80s at 8.

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of course, of Pete Cetera. And it actually marked a bit of a comeback for the band, the first number one in the US in years, and it stayed at the top for 2 weeks. Written by Peter Cetera and producer David Foster, it actually signalled their shift into that more polished 80s power ballad sound. Less horns, more synth, and it definitely worked. Now, from one 80s reinvention story to one of Australia's biggest voices finding his solo stride, Jimmy Barnes' Ride the Night Away, released in 1986 as the third single from The Working Class Man. It was co-written by Steve Van Zandt from Bruce Springsteen's E Street Band. Only peaked at number 39 here in Australia, but it became part of that run of songs that really helped cement Barnesy as a solo force after Cold Chisel. This is Barnesy, Ride the Night Away. You're on the 80s at 8.

0: You're on the 80s at 8. Shane Bryan with you. That was Billy Ocean. Get out of my dreams. Get into my car from 1988. It's time to take a look at an absolute icon in Australian music, Colin Hay from Men at Work.
1: They didn't just make hits, they defined a decade. If you had them on your mixtape or blasted them in the car, this one's for you. It's our 80s Artist Spotlight.
0: So tonight's 80s icon was born on this day. He's one of the most distinctive voices to come out of Australia, and he's returning here for a tour with Australian Crawl. Of course, I'm talking about Colin Hay from Men at Work. Now, we heard Down Under at the start of the hour, and if you grew up anywhere in the 80s, you know the voice. That slightly nasal, unmistakable delivery that made songs like Down Under and Who Can It Be Now instantly recognisable within the first few seconds. Now, Men at Work exploded globally in the early 80s. Their debut album, Business As Usual, didn't just succeed here in Australia. It went to number one in the US, and it stayed there for weeks, powered by those two massive singles. They became one of the first Australian bands to properly crack the American market in a very big way, at a time when it wasn't easy. And Down Under in particular became more than just a hit.

Down Under became the unofficial national anthem of Australia. Flutes, Vegemite sandwiches, somehow it all made sense and the rest of the world absolutely loved it. But Colin Hay was the anchor. As the frontman, songwriter and the voice of the band, he actually gave Men at Work that quirky, slightly offbeat personality that sets them apart from the synth-heavy acts at the time. And after the band split, he actually didn't fade away. He built a very solid solo career, even found a whole new audience a little bit later on through TV shows like Arrested Development and Scrubs.

0: 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Colin Hay, tonight's 80s icon. You're on the 80s at 8.
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0: You're on the 80s at 8, Shane Bryan with you and ABC Poison Arrow from 1982. Now it's time to go back to 1986.
1: Mullets were flying, synths were soaring, and 1986 gave us the soundtrack to a generation. And 40 years later, it still sounds just as big. Time to go back to 86.
0: And back to 1986 tonight, and one of the biggest pop acts on the planet calling it quits at their absolute peak, Wham. And this week marks 40 years since the release of Music from the Edge of Heaven. Now, it was effectively the final studio album from George Michael and Andrew Ridgeley, dropped just one day before their farewell concert at Wembley Stadium in front of 72,000 fans. Now, depending on where you were in the world, you might remember the final as their goodbye, but in places like the US, this was the album that actually captured the last chapter. And it wasn't just a greatest hits package. It featured a whole bunch of new material from the final run, including The Edge of Heaven, Battle Station's Different Corner. But it also included a whole bunch of songs that we knew and loved by Wham over the years, like I'm Your Man. Baby.

There's even a live recording from their historic 1985 China tour. Remember, Wham were the first Western pop act to actually perform there. So culturally, they were breaking ground as much as they were topping the charts. By this stage, they had racked up massive global hits. Wake Me Up Before You Go-Go, Freedom, Everything She Wants, and Last Christmas.

0: It was everything that they were going to walk away from, and that's what makes this moment so fascinating. It wasn't burnout or fallout. It was perfectly timed exit. So 40 years on, Music from the Edge of Heaven really isn't just an album. It's the sound of one of the biggest 80s acts taking their final bow and setting up one of the greatest solo careers that followed. You're on the 80s at 8.
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0: And that wraps up the 80s at 8 for tonight. Tomorrow night, we go back to 1980, the last week in June for Chart Tuesday. Remember this song? I remember the game as well. I spent a lot of money, got in a lot of trouble playing that game. Was that the number one song in Australia, or was it The Vapors? We'll take a look at the Aussie charts, the UK charts, and the US charts. We'll find out who was also touring in 1980 as we go back and turn the time back to June 1980 for Chart Tuesday. And that's the 80s at 8 for tonight. Thanks for keeping me company. See you tomorrow night.
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2: Forecast in for tonight and tomorrow, partly cloudy this evening from Ali. Cloudy day tomorrow, high chance of early morning showers. 18 for Mildura at Rombar, AN 17. Partly cloudy this evening for Lower Western. Cloudy day tomorrow, high chance of rain from mid-morning and a chance of an afternoon thunderstorm. 18 for Wentworth, Pooncarry, Broken Hill 16. And partly cloudy this evening for Riverland. Chance of morning fog tomorrow and a partly cloudy day with a chance of afternoon showers. Top of 18 for Renmark. 3-day forecast for Sunraysia. Wednesday, cloudy, high chance of morning and afternoon rain and a thunderstorm, 17. Thursday, mostly sunny morning, high chance of afternoon and evening showers, 17. And Friday, partly cloudy, slight chance for shower, 15. Overnight for Sunraysia, a low of 10.
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0: 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For Good Deal Tyres, head in today for a totally good deal.
6: Forecast in for tonight and tomorrow, partly cloudy this evening for Mallee. Cloudy day tomorrow, high chance of early morning showers. 18 for Mildura, Rombar, Ayun 17. Partly cloudy this evening for Lower Western. Cloudy day tomorrow, high chance of rain from mid-morning and a chance of an afternoon thunderstorm. 18 for Wentworth, Pooncarry, Broken Hill 16. And partly cloudy this evening for Riverland. Chance of morning fog tomorrow and a partly cloudy day with a chance of afternoon showers. Top of 18 for Renmark. 3-day forecast for Sunraysia. Wednesday, cloudy, high chance of morning and afternoon rain and a thunderstorm, 17. Thursday, mostly sunny morning, high chance of afternoon and evening showers, 17. And Friday, partly cloudy, slight chance for shower, 15. Overnight for Sunraysia, a low of 10.
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1: One day to go until the grand reopening of the Criterium, the pub we've renovated with our good friends at Forex. 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
6: Forecast in for tonight and tomorrow, partly cloudy this evening for Mallee. Cloudy day tomorrow, high chance of early morning showers. 18 for Mildura, Rumba, Ayun 17. Partly cloudy this evening for Lower Western. Cloudy day tomorrow, high chance of rain for mid-morning and a chance of an afternoon thunderstorm. 18 for Wentworth, Pooncarry, Broken Hill 16. And partly cloudy this evening for Riverland. Chance of morning fog tomorrow and a partly cloudy day with a chance of afternoon showers. Top of 18 for Renmark. 3-day forecast for Sunraysia. Wednesday, cloudy, high chance of morning and afternoon rain and a thunderstorm, 17. Thursday, mostly sunny morning, high chance of afternoon and evening showers, 17. And Friday, partly cloudy, slight chance for shower, 15. Overnight for Sunraysia, a low of 10.
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4: For the Mallee and Lower Eastern District today, cloudy, high chance of early morning showers, 18. Tomorrow, cloudy, high chance of morning and afternoon rain and a thunderstorm, 17. And Thursday, mostly sunny morning, high chance of afternoon and evening showers, 17. Overnight for Sunraysia, a low of 10. For the Mallee and Lower Eastern District today, chance of morning fog, then a sunny afternoon, 15. Tomorrow, chance of morning fog, then sunny, 17. And Thursday, fog, then sunny, 17. Overnight for Sunraysia, a low of 4.
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4: For the Mallee and Low Esther District today, chance of morning fog, then a sunny afternoon 15. Tomorrow, chance of morning fog, then sunny 17. And Thursday, fog, then sunny 17. Overnight for St Rasia, a low of 4.
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0: One day to go until the grand reopening of the Criterium, the pub we've renovated with our good friends at Forex. Let's get the star of all this on right now, Tracy.
1: 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It means a lot because this is the hub of the community. It's brought us up to where this pub should be. She's a beautiful old girl and now she sits high and mighty in the town.
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6: For the Mallee and Lower Eastern District today, chance of morning fog, then a sunny afternoon 15. Tomorrow, chance of morning fog, then sunny 17. And Thursday, fog, then sunny 17. Overnight for Sunraysia, a low of 4.
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4: For the Mallee and Lower Eastern District today, chance of morning fog, then a sunny afternoon 15. Tomorrow, chance of morning fog, then sunny 17. And Thursday, fog, then sunny 17. Overnight for St Rasia, a low of 4.
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5: For the Mallee and Low Eastern District today, chance of morning fog and a sunny afternoon 15. Tomorrow, chance of morning fog then sunny 17. And Thursday, fog then sunny 17. Overnight for St. Rasia, a low of 4.
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5: For the Mallee and Lower Eastern District today, chance of morning fog, then a sunny afternoon 15. Tomorrow, chance of morning fog, then sunny 17. And Thursday, fog, then sunny 17. Overnight for Sunraysia, a low of 4.
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1: River 1467 weather. For Good Deal Tyres, 504 to 510 Benetook Avenue, Mildura.
2: Good morning to you. A cloudy day for the Mallee today. There's a high chance of showers becoming less likely late this morning. Chance of morning fog, Mildura and Robin Vale. Heading for 18, Ogun 17, lower western cloudy. Very high chance of rain, mainly in the east. Chance of a thunderstorm in the northeast in the morning and afternoon. Wentworth 18, Pooncarie 19, Broken Hill 16. And for the Riverland, partly cloudy. Chance of morning fog, medium chance of showers early this morning. Renmark a top of 18. The 3-day forecast for sunrise tomorrow, rain, possible storm 17. Thursday showers increasing 17. And Friday becoming cloudy 16. Currently in Mildura 13.
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0: Nova, 1467, your feel-good station. It is great to have your company on this Tuesday morning. I was going to say Monday morning. It's just one of those Tuesdays, obviously. It is Dave with you. Hope you're going along well. We're going to just continue it on. I think we've got some music on the way very, very soon for Fleetwood Mac. We'll open up the community file for Choices Flooring, the floor that you've been searching for as well. Yes, Tuesday already. Hey, are you ready for Hatter next weekend? Hatter, the Hatter Desert Race. That snuck up quick.
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0: 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You can take us everywhere you go, and it sounds better on iHeart. From the community, file for choice, exploring the floor that you've been searching for. And the right of the way through this week, we're going to be talking about this, the Milawa Quarries Hatter Desert Race 2026. See riders from around Australia, well, locally and afar, pretty much, take on the desert trek. It's the toughest desert track in Australia, they're saying. Friday, Quandong Park sign on scrutineering from 3 p.m. We'll be down there from 2, as a matter of fact, as we can get up close and personal with the best desert races from Australia and afar. It's fully catered, stunt shows, plenty of kids' activities, free fireworks display, over 800 bikes, of course, down there. On Saturday, the Junior Hatter Race, Senior Prologue, Benuna Road, Colignan. And again, back to Benuna Road, Colignan on Sunday, 9 a.m. The dirt flies for the 2026 Hatter Desert Race. Who's going to win the big race? The Milawa Quarries Hatter Desert Race 2026 is coming up this weekend.
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Weber, 1467, your feel-good station, walking on the Chinese wall. That is Philip Bailey on your Tuesday morning. Let's Talk Motorsport is back to its normal spot on Saturday morning. It's from 10. It's Mildura's home of horsepower for MAE toilet hire. And start your engines, Sunraysia. That's what it's pretty much all about. Let's Talk Motorsport, bringing you the loudest, proudest, tyre-smoking action from our local motorsport scene. So undoubtedly, Hatter will be a part of it this weekend, but it's a chance to stay up to speed with the latest news, results, and big stories from Speedway, off-road, karts, bikes, burnouts, drag racing, and more, all happening in our region. Excited about Let's Talk Motorsport. Excited about Hatter too. A new sport and weather is on the way, not too far away. I've got to say, not too far away at all. This is the whole list. Long, cool woman on a black dress. Good morning to you, Dave, with you. Through until 8:30.

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1: Morning with your local news. I'm Andrew Johnston. Member for Mallee Ann Webster has called for more investment into primary care in regional areas of the country. Speaking in Parliament, Webster pointed to the fact that more than 60% of the 137 urgent care clinics in the country are located in Labor electorates. Webster says it shows a lack of respect for the regions.
2: The Labor government under the Minister for Health has no respect for those who live in the regions. This is unconscionable conduct by this government and by the Victorian government. Your postcode should not determine your health status, but under this government, it absolutely does.
1: Mildura residents are being encouraged to have their say on the council's draft waste services strategy. The city says the 10-year document looks at actions, including expanding waste education initiatives and having the landfills stop burying waste on site from 2028-29. More information can be found on the council's website. Feedback is closing on July 26. Wentworth residents cleaning up around their properties will be able to apply for green waste vouchers. The local council says the vouchers are open to locals within the municipality and can be used at facilities in Dareton, Baronga and Wentworth. It says it's a chance to get rid of up to a trailer load of domestic green waste. And Australia's best off-road races will be in the region later this week for the Hatter Desert Race. It'll get underway from Friday with a show and shine happening at Guangdong Park in Redcliffs, with racing happening on Saturday and Sunday. Past winners include Toby Price, Warren Smart and Daniel Sanders. And that's the latest in local news.
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3: Morning, I'm Jackie Lim. The PM has weighed in on the weekend auction clearance rates, which have fallen to a five-year low in Melbourne and six-year low in Sydney. Anthony Albanese telling 7:30 his government's housing tax reforms mean first home buyers aren't competing with as many investors.
4: They knew that if they could bid an extra $20,000 or $50,000, then taxpayers would essentially be subsidising that by increased deductions. So this is about making the system fairer.
3: Australia and Vanuatu have signed an agreement strengthening security ties and committing to keeping Vanuatu's critical infrastructure free from militarisation. It's being viewed as a significant strategic move in the Pacific. Six people have been shot dead at a youth welfare centre near Hamburg in Germany. Local police say all victims were adults. Two people are in custody. And it used to be boomers, but now it seems Gen Z are the new targets for cybercrime. One in 10 say they've experienced some type of online fraud over the past 12 months. Harassment, the most common threat. 18 to 24-year-olds now more likely to be a victim than any other demographic.
5: Sport for Ann Webster, your member for Mallee. Authorise A. Webster Mildura.
3: In sport, Brazil has just defeated Japan in the World Cup over in Houston this morning. The final score was 2-1 with a goal from the South Americans in the final minute of stoppage time. Germany is currently facing Paraguay and the Netherlands take on Morocco later. And already a big blow to Australia's chances at Wimbledon for the men's draw. Adam Walton and Alex Vujicic have both been eliminated on the first day of competition, Vujicic in straight sets. Daria Kasatkina, the sole player in the women's draw for the day, advanced in three sets. That's the latest in news and sport.
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6: Although mainly today a cloudy day, there is a high chance of showers becoming less likely late this morning. Chance of morning fog, Mildura and Robinvale heading for 18. Ogun a top of 17. Lower west and cloudy today. Very high chance of rain, mainly in the east. Chance of a thunderstorm in the northeast in the morning and afternoon. Wentworth 18, Pinkerry 19, Broken Hill 16. And for the Riverland, partly cloudy. Chance of morning fog, medium chance of showers early this morning. Renmark 18. The 3-day forecast for Sunraysia tomorrow, rain, possible storm 17. Thursday, showers increasing 17. And Friday, becoming cloudy, a top of 16. Currently at 5 past 6 in Mildura 13.
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6: The cheapest unleaded in Sunraysia is 155.2 at Solo and Orange, 155.3 at APCO on Deakin, and 155.9 at Mildura Servo on 7th. The cheapest diesel in Sunraysia is 171.2 at Solo and Orange and 171.9 at Mildura Servo on 7th. 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
6: On the way, we'll give you a chance to head along to Royal Copenhagen Mildura, a free large ice cream voucher going to someone. I'll just be asking for a phone call. It is really that simple. At 20 past six, I couldn't believe it when I came in and read this morning. British actress Dame Penelope Keith has passed away after a battle with cancer. Dame Penelope Keith was a big part of my growing up. Like a lot of us, seem like she was on TV forever. Look, we'll check weather around the country this half hour. And next, I know Hatter is coming up. We're getting people who are ending up in town. And apparently there was already a warning about keeping yourself safe and keeping everything secure. Apparently there's already been theft happening. Nasty, terrible, terrible thing. An issue, small issue with theft last year as well. With that, it was the last year or the year before, but anyway, we'll delve into that next here on the 1467. A bit of a community alert at a Desert Race weekend.

0: Sunraysia Zone, River 1467. It is Breakfast with Dave Burrows coming up to 10 past 6. Your Feel Good Workday's back this afternoon from midday with Damo Bradshaw. And, well, it starts off with the 80s lunch, thanks to SMGT. Then the afternoon continues on. Two ops two. You'll have the lucky $5 note you'll check in with, undoubtedly. I've got to do the same thing through this morning on this day. In fact, we've got on this day coming up as well. The key at three. Now, that is a big part of it. Damo's back from midday here on River 1467. Now, this, I must point out, did not come from Mildura Police, but I did read an urgent warning, community alert for the Hatter Desert Race weekend. And again, I read this on Facebook. Attention all visitors, competitors and locals attending the Hatter Desert Race this weekend. Please be on extreme alert. Now, what I've heard and what this notification on Facebook says is there's already been a gas EX450 stolen from down there, the hospital. That was yesterday morning. A serious reminder that thieves are out and about. They're actively targeting bikes and property in the Sunraysia region. So they're saying, look, please take immediate precautions. Yes, there is up to 800 participants, bikes and visitors staying across caravan parks, accommodation and surrounding areas. The risk is high. The thing is, the risk is always high. And if you are out and about, that's the whole thing. If you're travelling, even when you're home, you do need to make sure all your gear is locked up. Don't leave anything unattended. Don't leave items outside tents, caravans or trailers if you are. And I'm about to go on holidays, hopefully very, very soon. And the big thing is stay alert to suspicious behaviour or unknown persons. And, of course, if you do see something, say something. Police or, you know, like there's always security around at events, for example. There's always 000. Hey, big reminder too, don't approach individuals yourself. So, look, I did read that on Facebook, and again, it was not from local police, but it is a bit of a reminder to keep yourself as safe as you possibly can, because, yes, thieves, they are opportunistic. And, yes, if you let your guard down, quite frankly, quite often, it'll be at your detriment. It's a sad world we live in. I do get it, but it's not just here in Mildura. It's right around the place. Now, we're going to check weather right around the country next. That means the first caller through on 50-23-1467, 50-23-1467, where we'll organise you a free large ice cream thanks to the team at Royal Copenhagen Mildura in 8th Street.
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0: Let's have a look right around the country, starting off as we always do with Sydney, a share or two. Heading for a top of 20 today. In Brisbane, a share or two and 23. Up north, Darwin, a morning share or two and a top of 30 for their Tuesday. Across in Perth, possible morning storm and showers heading for 17. Heading down south, Hobart, showers and 14 today for Canberra. A morning fog, then a rainy day and 15. Down in Melbourne, expecting rain to ease and 17 today. And across in Adelaide, a shower or two and a top of 17. A little bit closer to home here locally, a cloudy day with high chance of rain, of course, or showers, I should say, becoming less likely late this morning. Chance of morning fog heading for 17, 18, 19, depending on where you are. Broken Hill, a top of 16. In fact, this morning, a low of 13. And currently in Mildura at 16 past 6, sitting on 14. Congratulations to Jody just jumping up on the phone, and she's heading along to Royal Copenhagen Mildura. Free large ice cream voucher for Jody this morning here on River 1467. If you are looking for Royal Copenhagen in 8th Street there, they're between Deakin and Langtree. They're right at the laneway there. If you're old like me and you can remember Northwest Country Credit, it's that building, the bank on the laneway. That's a while ago, isn't it? Col Chisel, Forever Now, Sunraysia's Own, River 1467.

0: 1467, your feel good station breakfast with Dave Burrows at 20 past six and Cold Chisel. That is forever now. Now, look, sad news coming through this morning. When I came to work, oh, yeah, this is not what I wanted to read. I certainly say that. Legendary British actress Dame Penelope Keith has died at the age of 86 after a battle with cancer. Now, her role in The Good Life ran from 75 to 78, launched her into fame, earned her a BAFTA in 77. She went on in The Man of Bourne from 1979 as well. And the rest, as they say, is history. But she was born in Surrey, and she broke into the industry with theatre roles, joined the prestigious Royal Shakespeare Company in Stratford in 1963, later performed at the Aldwych Theatre in London before landing roles in television. And plenty of them too. Plenty of them. In 2014, Keith became a dame in the order, or in the honour of her services to the arts and charities. That was 2014. I can't believe it was so long ago. I just, when I came in and saw the news this morning, Dame Penelope Keith passing away after a battle with cancer. She was 86. Now, speaking of a bit of a trip down memory lane, that's what On This Day is all about. Aaron Stevens is up next. It's June 30. The epic novel Gone with the Wind was first published on this day. Any idea what year that was? Aaron will be talking about it next.
1: Lights, cameras, action!
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3: Hi, it's June 30, the day in 1936 when the classic novel Gone with the Wind was first published, turned into an epic film just 3 years later.
4: Frankly, my dear, I don't give a damn.
3: It's the anniversary of the introduction of the world's first emergency telephone number. It was 999, introduced in London in 1937.
5: Emergency, which service, please?
3: We're still in the 30s with Superman appearing in DC comic action series number one in 1938.
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3: One of those bizarre celebrity marriages happened in 1975, just a matter of days after Cher divorced Sonny. She married Greg Allman. Cher filed for divorce 10 days later, even though they did get back together for a while.
9: She said to me after we had realized that two of us had fallen in love, this could get you in some real trouble.
3: And Mamma Mia, the hit musical movie based on the songs of ABBA, premiered on this day in 2008.
10: Mamma Mia, here I go again.
3: Topping the June 30 birthday list is Oz music legend and former Little River Band lead singer Glenn Shorrock. He turns 82. Swan, the national president of the Labor Party and former deputy prime minister, is 72.
11: Ours is one of the world's strongest economies and fairest communities.
3: Wiggles founding member Murray Cook is 66 today.
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3: Former Wallaby turned commentator Greg Martin celebrates his 63rd.
13: Throws it wildly to Horwell. Oh.
3: Special celebration for one of the greatest and most controversial boxers of all time, Mike Tyson, turns 60.
14: Possibly I might come back, but if I do, I'm going to fight with the spirit of
3: Mao. While we're on controversial sports people, former AFL star Ben Cousins turns 48.
15: Cousins, will this be the quick reply? I think it may be.
3: And US swimming champion Michael Phelps, the most successful Olympian of all time, is 41.
16: Can Phelps do it with a remarkable finish?
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3: Finally, it's the anniversary of the death of American comedy legend Buddy Hackett. He starred in the classic It's a Mad, Mad, Mad, Mad World. And did you know he was also the voice of Scuttle in The Little Mermaid? He was 78 when he died in 2003.
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3: Remembering Buddy Hackett on June 30.
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19: It's 27 past 6 on the way, pardon me. We've got Riddle Tuesday. Yes, it's the Early Bird Challenge. Your chance to have a cuppa on us and Geronimo Labour Hire. And news is just minutes away as well. We'll keep you updated at River 1467, the Monkees. I'm a believer.

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1: Good morning with your local news. I'm Andrew Johnston. Anne Webster says the lack of investment in primary care in the regions is a serious issue. She says the government has invested heavily in urgent care clinics due to the savings.
2: One of the reasons that the Labor government is so keen on this is because most of their seats are in cities. What they want to do is stop people having to go into emergency departments. Fair enough. And the fact that when a person or a patient is sick and they go into an ED clinic, it costs the taxpayer $616.
1: But Webster pointed to the fact that more than 60% of those clinics are in Labor electorates. Mildura Council's planning for the future of waste and recycling services for the next 10 years, and it's now after feedback. The city's released its draft waste services strategy with actions including moves to stop burying waste on site at Mildura Landfill before the end of this decade and review the use of rural transfer stations. The council says it's promising some of the biggest changes and advancements in waste services in the region in decades. Mildura's public hospital doctors are edging towards their first industrial action in 20 years, backing a move towards overtime bans and possible strikes. More than 2,000 doctors across the state have voted to seek approval for protection action. Their unions are accusing Spring Street of backflipping on their key pay demands. And the Hazzard Desert Race is back for another year. The country's best off-road racers will head to the region this week for the three-day event, which gets underway on Friday. Organisers say they'll be racing on Saturday with senior prologues and junior events, the senior race happening on Sunday. And that's the latest in local news.
0: Swine and dine at Hog's Breath Cafe. Much more than a family steakhouse. River 1467. National news now.
3: Morning, I'm Jackie Lim. It's the last day of the government's full fuel excise discount before the reduction is halved tomorrow. But the consumer watchdog's warning servos they'll be fined if prices are hiked by more than 16 cents a litre. The current discount is saving drivers an estimated $18 a tank, but that'll dip to $9 when the change rolls through. It's been revealed younger Aussies cop higher rates of discrimination in the workplace than their older counterparts. Research shows 30% of workers aged between 18 and 29 have experienced discrimination or harassment at work over the past year. Diversity Council Australia's Dr. Rose Dalmada Remedios says it's significantly higher than other groups.
4: They're also more likely to face workplace sexual harassment and everyday exclusion, like being ignored, left out of work social gatherings, or having assumptions made about their abilities.
3: And the US has agreed to stand down after trading missile strikes with Iran. Both sides have accused each other of violating terms of a ceasefire. Meanwhile, Donald Trump claims Tehran has requested a meeting to take place in Doha tomorrow.
5: Sport for Anne Webster, your member for Mallee, authorised A. Webster Mildura.
3: In sport, Melbourne coach Stephen King has provided an update on Brody Majacek. His recovery continues after suffering a fractured neck in the King's birthday clash with Collingwood. King telling Seven he's likely to be in his neck brace for another month.
6: And then we'll just reassess where he's at. Clearly his season's done now, but we're just so thankful that he's up and about and walking. It was so close to being an absolute tragedy.
3: And England skipper Ben Stokes leaves international cricket on a losing note, New Zealand winning the third and deciding test by 160 runs. That's the latest in news and sport.
0: 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For Mildura Ag Supplies.
7: Good morning, I'm Emily Minnie. Lactalis Mainland Dairy has become the first processor to increase its opening milk price ahead of today's deadline. Its payments will rise 15 cents to between $8.80 and $9.60 per kilogram of milk sold. New data shows the national milk pool has increased slightly. The milk pool is up around 5% on the same time last year. Dairy Australia Analysis and Insights Manager Tom Yule says it's a promising sign, but there are still challenges ahead.
8: Fertiliser in particular is going to be a bit of an input cost pressure over the year ahead. Of course, we've heard the El Nino forecast has been announced as well for Australia, and although that might, as of right now, seems to suggest warm conditions, it doesn't mean necessarily dry as of yet. So, as always, there will be some challenges.
7: A Queensland poultry farmer is closely monitoring his flock amid concerns of an outbreak of the deadly H5N1 strain of avian influenza. There have been four detections of the disease in Australia so far, with three cases in Western Australia and one in South Australia. All detections have been in migratory seabirds, which occasionally visit southern Australia. But forage farms manager Hamish Andrews says biosecurity remains their biggest focus.
9: Each farm's a little bit different. Our birds are all out in the paddock, so we're quite limited by how much locking down we can do by the operation that we run. So, you know, big focus on us is maintaining the health of our birds and then just keeping a watch on everything, managing the biosecurity where we can, you know, focusing on bird health.
7: New South Wales farmers and irrigators are staring down the barrel of more water bill hikes. The state's Independent Pricing and Regulatory Tribunal has approved water price increases of nearly 50% over the next 4 years. Shadow Water Minister and Nationals MP Steph Cook says farmers are already on the brink.
10: And IPART themselves have acknowledged that our farming customers are not easily able to absorb these higher costs. But they felt the need to approve them regardless because of the perilous state of Water New South Wales.
7: Australia's macadamia production area has more than doubled in the past decade. Some agronomists say there is potential for more growers along the east coast to diversify. And farmers are being reminded that support is available to those dealing with threats to biosecurity. There is increasing concern within the poultry industry as the deadly H5N1 strain of avian influenza is detected in migratory birds, and beekeepers are experiencing widespread challenges as a result of the varroa mite. Rural Aid Chief Executive John Walters says these threats have a human cost.
11: Really hard to measure, but what we do know is it puts farmers and their family under a whole lot more stress. It's so important that they have access to trained professional counsellors. It's a free service, a quick phone call to 1300 327 624, and we can be there to help and support.
7: And that's the state of the country. I'm Emily Minnie. Good morning.
0: 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For Good Deal Tyres, head in today for a totally good deal.
12: For the Mallee today, a cloudy day. There's a high chance of showers becoming less likely late this morning. Chance of morning fog, Mildura and Robinvale heading for 18, Ogun atop of 17. The lower western, a cloudy day. Very high chance of rain, mainly in the east. Chance of a thunderstorm. The northeast during the morning and afternoon. Wentworth 18, Pinkeri 19, Broken Hill 16. And for the Riverland, a partly cloudy day. The chance of morning fog, medium chance of showers early this morning, Renmark 18. The three-day forecast for Sunraysia: tomorrow rain, a possible storm 17, Thursday showers increasing at 17, and Friday becoming cloudy, a top of 16. This morning, a low of 13, currently at 22 to 7. In Redcliffs, it is 14.
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12: At 10 to 7, we'll open up the community file for choices, flooring the floor that you've been searching for. But a reminder, the Sunraysia Farmers and Makers Market is back this Saturday. Next, the Early Bird Challenge is your chance to have a cup from us and Geronimo Labour Hire. It is Riddle Tuesday. Bit of a classic riddle for this morning. They broke, don't fix it. Now, I love some of the classic riddles. Takes me back to my childhood. Anyway, we'll see what that is next. After John Mellencamp, I Need a Lover on a Tuesday morning, 21 to 7.

0: That is John Mellencamp's and Razor's Own River 1467 coming up to 18:27 on breakfast. The Millawa Quarries Hatter Desert Race 2026 explodes into life July 3 through to 5. That is this coming weekend. Feel the power. The nation's toughest riders going to tear through the desert, and you can catch River 1467 live on Friday night at Quandong Park. In fact, Friday afternoon from 2 through until 6 for sign-on and scrutineering. There'll be raw rider interviews, stunt shows, trade displays and sky-shaking fireworks as well. That's Saturday. And Saturday, it's flat out, no mercy. Best go head-to-head in Australia's ultimate desert showdown. The Millawa Quarries Hatter Desert Race 2026. Feel it, live it, don't miss it with River 1467 on location, Quandong Park, Redcliffs, from 2 through to 6 on Friday for sign-on and scrutineering. Making this just a regular thing, getting out there and getting involved in it, and a little bit of fun too. Always a little bit of fun when we head out and about on the roads. Now, look, the Early Bird Challenge is your chance to have a cuppa on us. In fact, I think today is the last chance or the last day that I've got to give away cuppa. I'm not sure what the prize is going to be from tomorrow. Watch this space. Watch this space. So, for your chance to have a cuppa on us and Geronimo Labor Hire, it's Riddle Tuesday. What building has the most stories? What building has the most stories? 5023 1467. The Early Bird Challenge next.
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1: 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For Geronimo Labour Hire. Jobs, people, progress. 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
9: Yes, jobs, people, progress. That's Geronimo, right? 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That's what they're saying. 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Now, the Early Bird Challenge with this morning, it's Riddle Tuesday. It's a bit of a classic. What building has the most stories? And I do have Kath from Nicholls Point, from Redcliffe. Kathy, good morning to you.
10: Good morning, Dave. How are you?
9: Yeah, good. Yourself?
10: Yeah, I'm good, thank you.
9: Good. Oh, of course, you wouldn't be doing the lollipop lady thing either because it's... school holidays.
10: Looking after grandkids instead.
9: look at that. Job never ends. The job never ends. Hey, look, what building has the most stories?
10: Oh, I think it would be a library.
9: Yes, of course, it's a library. I think I've used that one before. That's a classic one. But I don't mind the classic riddles. Kathy, a bit of a trip down memory lane.
10: Oh, yes, yes. Sometimes our brains need a bit of a rest.
9: Yeah, true. Hey, look, while I've got you on the phone too, because you're part of the St. Rosie Garden Club, of course, that's coming up, the Spring Flower and Floral Design Show, isn't it? Is that September?
10: Yeah, the last weekend in August.
9: The last weekend in August. Yes. I knew. Yes. Oh, that's right. Yes, it's the weekend before Father's Day, isn't it?
10: Yes.
9: Oh, well, there you go. Well, I'll make sure I get some information up on our community phone. We'll have a bit of a chat about it a little closer then.
10: Absolutely, Dave.
9: Thanks.
10: Absolutely. Thanks. You have a great day, mate.
9: And you too, Kath. I'll definitely put that voucher aside for you, put a coffee aside for Kathy from Redcliffs here on River 1467. The Early Bird Challenge back again tomorrow morning. I've got a funny feeling that we're changing the prize tomorrow going ahead. I think so. Don't quote me. You early bird challenge. Thanks to Geronimo Labour Hire. This is Tina Turner. We don't need another hero.

0: River, 1467, your feel-good station. It is 8 to 7 on Breakfast with Dave Burrows. Just quickly opening up the community file for Choices Flooring, the floor that you've been searching for. The St. Razor Farmers and Makers Market is back this Saturday, being the first Saturday of the month. 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That's simple what they want to do, very, very simple. What they want to do is they want to link good food directly from the region's producers, and of course those handmade gifts, with the community in an attractive outdoor parkland setting. Absolutely gorgeous down at JC Parks and Raise Your Farmers and Makers Market. It's back from 8 this Saturday morning, and we've got all the details, including contact details, websites, emails, those sorts of things, at our website, river1467.com.au. River1467, we are your leaders in local, and in just a couple of minutes we're going to check in with that lucky $5 note. It's jackpotted this week worth $150 thanks to Simmons Scrap Metal.
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0: 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That's Bravo Echo 160-664-815. 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Thanks to the team at Simmons Scrap Metal. 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Before we go to the celebration book, I'm going to catch up with Cosentino. He's got Cosentino Tricked, an evening of wonder, coming up in Mildura Tuesday and Wednesday, the 14th and 15th of July. We'll catch up with Cosentino straight after news, sport and weather, which is next. It is 4 to 7 on your Tuesday morning. America, a horse with no name. Good morning to you.
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1: Good morning with your local news. I'm Andrew Johnston. And Webster says a further investment in primary health in the regions could be a much bigger saving to the nation than urgent care clinics.
2: Out in the regions where we don't have urgent care clinics, it is primary care, preventative care that stops those ED visits, stops those UCC visits, and the cost to the taxpayer for a level B consultation is $42.88. Now, I think personally, that taxpayers around Australia would think, well, let us deliver quality health care that stops people having to go to hospital and let's fund primary care adequately.
1: The member for Mallee is saying that people shouldn't be limited in their access to health care due to their postcode. Applications are open for green waste vouchers for Wentworth Shire residents, the local council says. It'll give households the chance to get rid of up to a trailer load of domestic green waste for free at facilities in Wentworth, Denton and Barronga. And the vouchers can't be used for cash or transferred, and more information can be found on the council's website. Mildura's doctors could be joining the state's public hospital doctors as they edge towards their first industrial action in two decades. They're after approval for protected actions like overtime bans and even strikes, claiming the government has backflipped on pay talks, which have dragged on for the past 12 months. And Mildura City has thrashed their cross-time rivals in men's soccer, City putting up a 6 goals against United on Sunday in a dominant showing. Irimpel Knights also with a win against Nichols Point 6-2. In the women's though, Irimpel putting up one of the biggest performances of the year, a 19-0 scoreline against United in their clash. Nichols Point, the other winners, 2-0 against City. And that's the latest in local news.
0: Sunraysia Bread and Butter Bakery. 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River 1467. National News now.
3: Morning, I'm Jackie Lim. Servos are expected to be bustling today before fuel prices lift by 16 cents from tomorrow, some major cities reporting prices below $1.50. The consumer watchdog is warning there'll be fines for businesses hiking prices by more than necessary when the change rolls through. The Federal Health Minister has conceded the PBS is under increasing pressure. Billion-dollar companies reportedly demanding higher prices for their products, leaving customers and patients caught in the middle. Mark Butler telling Seven the system needs to improve.
4: We'd like to see it happen more quickly, and we're doing a lot of work with industry and patient groups on that.
3: A stinging courtroom loss for Donald Trump, with the US Supreme Court throwing out his appeal against a finding he sexually assaulted and defamed a former journalist. It means the president will have to pay $7 million in damages to Jean Carroll, who accused him of raping her during the 1990s. And DFAT is urging Aussies heading to Europe to escape the winter gloom to brace for up to 6-hour queues upon their arrival. It's due to the new entry and exit system the EU has imposed.
5: Sport for Anne Webster, your member for Mallee, authorised A. Webster Mildura.
3: In sport, Melbourne coach Stephen King has provided an update on Brody Majacek. His recovery continues after suffering a fractured neck in the Kings' birthday clash with Collingwood. King telling Seven he's likely to be in his neck brace for another month.
6: And then we'll just reassess where he's at. He's clearly, his season's done now, but we're just so thankful that he's up and about and walking. It was so close to being an absolute tragedy.
3: And England skipper Ben Stokes leaves international cricket on a losing note, New Zealand winning the third and deciding test by 160 runs. That's the latest in news and sport.
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7: For the Mallee today, a cloudy day. There's a high chance of showers becoming less likely in the late morning. Chance of morning fog. Mildura and Robinvale heading for 18. Ogun 17. The lower west of the cloudy day, there's a very high chance of rain, mainly in the east. Chance of a thunderstorm northeast during the morning and afternoon. Wentworth, the top of 18. Pooncarie 19. Broken Hill 16. And for the Riverland, a partly cloudy day. Chance of morning fog, medium chance of showers early this morning. Renmark, a top of 18. The 3-day forecast for Sunraysia tomorrow, rain with a possible storm. 17 Thursday showers increasing and 17 and Friday becoming cloudy with a top of 16. Rainfall wise officially 21.6 millimetres in the Mildura gauge since 9 a.m. yesterday. This morning we had a low of 13 degrees, currently at 5 past 7 in Mildura 14.
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7: Again, it is June 30 if you know someone celebrating well. Let us know. We'll slip them in the celebration book and they've had the chance to have a win. The hot pastry flavour Royal Cup and a slice of two thanks to Banjos. That will go to someone. We'll check in with a virtual river runner as well this half hour. Thanks to Harvey Norman Mildura. Again, their end of financial year sale has to finish at 7 o'clock tonight. They've got extended training hours to 7 o'clock tonight at Harvey Norman Mildura, corner of 15th and 81 because of those end of financial year sales. And next, I'm going to catch up with Cosentino. His evening tricked is more than an evening. Well, it's an evening of wonder, but it's on Tuesday and Wednesday, the 14th and 15th of July. Two big shows. We love him so much here in Sunraysia, Cosentino. That's coming up in less than 2 weeks. He'll be here, or 2 weeks tonight. He'll be here. And he'll be on radio with me next. A little bit of a chat with Cosentino next here on River 1467 Journey.

0: River 1467, your feel-good station. Joining me on the phone is Cosentino, who's, well, coming back to Mildura because he loves the place so much. How are you?
1: I'm good. Thank you for having me on the show again.
0: Absolute pleasure. Now, you have been all over the place here in Australia, but you are coming back to Mildura. We were just talking off air. You've been to Queensland, which I'm a bit jealous about, to be honest.
1: Yeah, I've been to Queensland. We've been basically all through WA as well, a little bit of New South Wales. And, a tour like this takes 2 years. It goes internationally. It goes to New Zealand. It goes to Singapore. It goes all around Australia. So we're bringing it into your backyard, which is exciting.
0: And I was going to ask, what's the biggest venue that you've played overseas with this tour? Because you go overseas quite a lot.
1: We do. Usually we play Marina Bay Sands in Singapore. If anyone's ever been there, it's a gorgeous casino. It's about 2,500 seats. We stay there for 2 weeks. So, we do about like 16 to 20 shows there, which is lovely because you can stay put. Whereas in Australia, it's a little bit more challenging. We take a semi-trailer worth of gear and we travel every second day. We travel to a new venue. Yeah, so pack it all up, move it to the venue, do the show, next day travel, then in the new town, do it all over again. It's a 16-hour grueling day of setup, shows and pack-up. So it's not an easy task, yeah.
0: I don't think I've ever asked you this before. How do you get along with the roadies? Because do you just dive in and help out the rest of the crew?
1: I'm one of them.
0: There you go, see.
1: I get my hands dirty. If you've ever seen the movie The Prestige, which is about magicians, Hugh Jackman, Christian Bale, you've got to get your hands dirty. And obviously all this equipment that I come up with is custom built. It's all bespoke. If I can't build it myself, I have it built by engineers. My father's a structural engineer, but I have it built by engineers. And some of it's built in LA, Vegas. Some of it's built in Italy. Some of it's built in France. If we can build it here, we build it here. But then it's your idea. It's your concept. So you have to make it work. It's like being a... I don't know, the best analogy is probably like being a race car driver. Like, to some degree, you've got to know how the car works. That way you can explain to the mechanics what's going wrong or what doesn't feel 100% right. So, yeah, I'm there. I set it up. I pack it up with my team and load it in. And the roadies love me. I'll put it that way. They love that I'm happy to get my hands dirty.
0: And they're loving the fact that you're a fit young fella and you're helping out. That's what they're loving.
1: Exactly. Reducing the workload.
0: Hey, look, honestly, because people think, they see someone up on stage and it's like, oh, that's the stage princess and they don't do any of the work. And some musical acts might be a little bit like that, but this is something completely different, isn't it?
1: It is. And also, as I said, the equipment is so bespoke. Like, I teach my crew how to set. It's not like a drum kit. It's not like a guitar. I've got an axe coming towards them. I'm bound in a straitjacket, strapped to a chair. This axe is coming towards my chest. Like, I want to make sure I set it up properly. You know what I mean? And then I have to teach them all how to set it all up and teach them how to break it all down. And I've just been doing it for so long, Dave. Like, it's always how I've done it. And some tours I get to pull back a little bit more because we have more kind of a VIP experience or PR, whatever it may be. And other times I've got to get in there and it's no problems at all doing that. It's part of what we do. But no, I don't think people expect, sometimes people want to meet me after the show and my crew will be like, he's actually packing up, and they're like, what? They might think it's a little fib. Yeah. But it's not. I actually am. I'm actually there breaking it down and trying to get it into the next venue. So Mildura is great because guess what? We have two shows back. Yeah.
0: I like that.
1: So the first night we don't have to pack up. I love that. That's what I would call a luxury.
0: Beautiful. I love it. Well, look, the name of the new show, well, it's new to us at least, is Tricked. What can we expect?
1: People appearing and disappearing and levitating and teleporting. Really tricky, dexterous close-up magic projected onto all these multiple screens around the venue. People sit opposite me. It all happens under the nose. You literally hear the audible gasps from people in the audience and the person sitting opposite me. And then the crazy death-defying escapes. There's lots of comedy. There's a lot of humor in the show. This show is a lot more interactive and immersive than my previous shows, to the point that you as an audience member want to participate. Because I know, like, for example, when I see a show, I don't want to get up on stage. I just want to sit there and watch the show. And there's a lot of people like that. But on the flip side, there's a lot of volunteers. Like, lots of people want to get involved. They want to examine things. They want to make sure it's real locks or real chains or real knives or whatever it may be. Or they want to, they want to participate where I'm, like, solving these Rubik's Cubes and card tricks. And so it's very interactive. Like, more than 50% of the show involves the audience, and it changes. So the first night of the show in Mildura will be very different to the second night. Not wow. because of how I do it, just how much the audience gets yeah. involved and what direction. Not everything is like 100% set. It can change based on where the audience wants to take it.
0: I do ask musicians all the time, you know, feeding back off the crowd, feeding back off the crowd. It's a big part of it.
1: 100%. The show will be completely different depending on how much the audience gets involved. I don't want to put too much pressure on the audience, but first off, that happens in all live performance, whether you're a musician, yeah. whether you're a comedian, whether you're a magician. And then when the show is, like my comedian friends say to me, man, you risk, like having that many people get up on stage and be part of the show is like risky because some people can get up and they may be not as enthusiastic. Maybe they're dull yeah. in the show. And therefore, or maybe they don't laugh. So it's a bit risky. So like comedians kind of say, just tell your jokes. Like tell your jokes and they're funny. As soon as you start throwing it to the audience, you have to be very quick and witted. Like you have to really, you have to control them. So that's challenging. But no, because of that fact and how people get involved, that changes the energy in the room. That completely changes the show because I'm not just doing it to you, I'm doing it with you.
0: Yeah, I like that.
1: Very different.
0: I love it. Hey, look, Trick, the most ambitious live show you've ever created. Is that a direct quote from you?
1: It is, and that's because of what we just spoke about, yeah. the audience getting involved. Like, it's not just me presenting. And there's massive aspects of that, but again, it's so ambitious because of what I just explained about yeah. having so many people involved. Because it's true, like, yeah, it can really turn. Like, if the audience doesn't get involved, if they're a bit of a lazy audience, let's say, it's a very different type of show.
0: Yeah, right. You
1: know, and again, the best way to explain it is like kind of a comedy show, like them getting involved or them laughing or not laughing. Let's say people don't laugh. It's going to fall flat, but that doesn't. The audience really gets involved. They love it. And, it becomes a really unique experience for everybody.
0: Very, very nice. Hey, look, tickets. Again, we're talking Tuesday the 14th, Wednesday the 15th of July. We go to the Mildura Arts Centre, either the box office or the website, I'm guessing.
1: Correct, or my website, cosentino.com.au, so that's cosentino.com.au. The second show is actually sold out, which is so we put on another one, so you've got to act quick, they'll disappear.
0: Yeah, definitely. And I know I mentioned this last time we talked, so I've got to ask it again. Is this the same quote on the website? Sometimes I pretend to be normal, but it gets boring, so I go back to being me.
1: That's the quote that I actually have painted on my wall in my studio, actually, because for so long, you know, I would try and get managers and producers to, like, this is years ago, 15, 20 years ago, and no one would look at me, no one would touch me. A manager, like, I couldn't even land a manager or an agent, and here I was running around the country putting on shows, putting, you know, 500 seats, you know, people putting bums in seats,
0: yeah.
1: and no one would look at me. And they would always say, oh, it's really good, but we're not really sure what to do with you. It's a bit unique. It's a bit, you know, whatever they would say. You know, it was excuse after excuse.
0: Yeah.
1: And then when I actually broke through Australia's Got Talent, had all the TV specials and blah, blah, blah, all of a sudden everyone's like, oh, it's so different. It's so unique. And I was like, man, nothing's changed. The only thing that's changed is you guys. I haven't changed at all. I'm doing the same show, the same act. I've got the same shtick. Nothing's changed. And so I put that quote up, you know, to remind myself that, you know, sometimes I pretend to be normal, you know, so it's just a reminder of that, you know, once what everyone rejected before is now what everyone like kind of comes yeah. to see me for. So I don't know, it's really interesting.
0: I like it. Just essentially it goes to the bare bones of stick with me and you.
1: Correct. And what's the fun in just being normal, right?
0: Yeah, that's exactly true.
1: You know, you're going to be unique and special.
0: Yeah, true. Well, that's what they tell me. good to talk to you, and we'll catch up when you're in town.
1: You're a good man. Thank you

0: Natura Arts Centre, and get in contact with the Arts Centre, or go to Cosentino's website to get yourself some tickets.
1: Sunraysia, brace yourself. The Miller Macquarie's Hatter Desert Race 2026 explodes into life July 3 to 5. 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Then Saturday and Sunday, it's flat out no mercy. 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
1: Coming out of the celebration book today, it is the 30th of June. And let me have a look. Oh, Bradley Considine celebrating a birthday today. Happy 16th birthday, Bradley. Hope you have a good day. Love from Nan and Pop. Bradley, congratulations to you. Also, Tam Lass celebrating a birthday today. Mario Mars, Monica Mars is celebrating a birthday today. And ex-councillor Mark Eckle here at Sunraysia is 21 again too. Plenty of people celebrating around the region today. You're all celebrating along with Aussie music legend Glenn Shorrock. He's 82 today. Speaking of Aussie music legends, Wiggle, Murray Cook turned 66 today, and boxer Mike Tyson celebrating a birthday as well. Mike Tyson turning 60 today. Now, everyone who is celebrating, who's in the celebration book, does have the chance to have a win at the end of the week. The hot pastry platter will come for a slice for two. It'll go to someone thanks to Banjo's just up the street from us. So if you know someone celebrating, let us know. We'll spread the word.
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1: It is coming up to news time. 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And absolutely amazing prize this month, the Harvey Norman Manchester Bundle to stay warm this winter. It includes the quilt, queen size. It includes the pair of pillows. 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It's about that simple. And speaking of Harvey Norman, I'm going to catch up with Taha from Harvey Norman Furniture into the next half hour, because we do have to find a winner for the six-burner barbecue that they were taking entries for on Saturday. Right now, news time.
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7: with your local news. I'm Andrew Johnston, and Webster says there is a serious issue with the lack of investment in primary care for regional Victorians and regional Australians. Speaking in Parliament, the member for Mallee says the government invested heavily in urgent care clinics because they do save money.
8: One of the reasons that the Labor government is so keen on this is because most of their seats are in cities. What they want to do is stop people having to go into emergency departments. Fair enough. And the fact that when a person or a patient is sick and they go into an ED clinic, it costs the taxpayer $616 every visit.
7: But Webster said the concern was that more than 60% of those clinics are currently in Labor electorates. Mildura residents have their opportunity to give their opinion on the draft waste services strategy. The city's looking at a new 10-year document about how they will expand their education initiatives and to stop burying landfill on site from 2028-2029. More information on the plan can be found on the council's website. Feedback is open through until July 26. Doctors across Mildura could be joining their state hospital colleagues by taking their first industrial action in 2 decades. They're after approval for protected actions, which would include things like bans on overtime and even strikes, saying that the government has backflipped on pay talks that have now been dragging on for more than 10 months. And the Hatar Desert Race is back for another year, the country's best off-road races, heading to the region over the next couple of days for the 3-day event, which gets underway on Friday. Organisers say they'll be racing on Saturday with senior prologues and junior events, and the senior race will be taking place on Sunday. And that's the latest in local news.
0: 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National news now.
9: Morning, I'm Jackie Lim. The federal government is trying to pass the buck, blaming interest rates for the fall of auction clearance rates rather than the budget. The PM also doesn't expect the downturn to last, though, despite groups like Domain predicting declines in values by up to 8% in the next year. The man considered a shoo-in for the UK's top job says he'll hand power from Westminster to the cities and regions. Andy Burnham's delivered his first major speech since launching his bid to replace Sir Keir Starmer. Burnham says if elected, he'll do things differently.
10: I am going to break with the more of the same approach that has got us here. I am going to give Britain the circuit breaker it needs.
9: Australia has seen a drastic decline in weight loss surgeries. The decrease attributed to an uptick in weight loss drugs like Ozempic. Gastric sleeve operations have dropped by 34%, while gastric bypasses have dropped 20%. And Uber has revealed some of the more bizarre items left behind in cars this year. A microwave, a license plate, and a framed photo of Bluey all making it onto the list. Sydney is the nation's most forgetful city, followed by Melbourne and Perth.
11: Sport for Anne Webster, your member for Mallee, authorised A. Webster Mildura.
9: In sports, Saints ruckman Tonga Koning is expected to remain sidelined for the next month. He's been released from hospital where he'd been recovering from the punctured lung and fractured ribs he copped in the round 15 loss to the Bulldogs. New Zealand has become the first country to come from a test down to win a 3-test series in England. The Kiwis won the third test at Trent Bridge by 160 runs, sending Pom skipper Ben Stokes out on a loss as he wraps up his international career. And Germany and Paraguay are underway for the World Cup. That's the latest in news and sport.
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1: For the Mallee today, a cloudy day. There is a high chance of showers becoming less likely. A late morning chance of morning fog. Mildura and Robinvale heading for 18. Ogun a top of 17. Lower western cloudy today. Very high chance of rain, mainly in the east. Chance of a thunderstorm in the northeast morning and afternoon. Wentworth 18. Pincarry 19. Broken Hill 16. And for the Riverland, a partly cloudy day. Chance of morning fog. Medium chance of showers early this morning. Renmark 18. The 3-day forecast for Sunraysia tomorrow. Rain. Possible storm 17. Thursday, showers increasing 17. And Friday, becoming cloudy, a top of 16. Rainfall, officially 23.4 millimetres in the rain gauge at Mildura since 9 a.m. yesterday. Currently at 24 to 8 in Dayton, Sydney on 13.
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1: I just mentioned before, and at 10 to 8, we're going to catch up with Harvey Norman Mildura. Going to have a chat to Taha from Furniture, because we were out there on the weekend for their end of financial year sale. And incidentally, too, that does finish at 7 tonight. We've got extended trading hours from until 7 tonight for the end of financial year sale. But Taha from Furniture was the one who organised a barbecue to give away. It was a Massport 6 burner valued at $1,200. I'll get Taha to draw the winner at 10 to 8. Next is Reverse the Verse, though. Speaking of your chance to have a win with Harvey Norman, all you've got to do is work out the song in reverse. It's about as simple as that. Okay, so what song is that? 5023 1467. 5023 1467. Reverse the Verse next.

0: Sunrise Design, River 1467. It is Gloria again on there. I Will Survive on Breakfast with Dave Burrows. And I've got to say that I just missed a phone call this morning for Reverse the Verse. So I'm going to give you a hint this morning for that that song and see if you can work out what that song that was getting played in reverse there. Did that help out by any chance? I bet it did.
1: Think you know your music backwards? Reverse the Verse.
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0: All right, let's listen to the song in reverse again and see if we can work that out. I possibly think it's an easy one this morning, to be honest. So we're going to go to the phone lines. Good morning, Reverse the Verse. Who's this?
3: Good morning, it's Ian.
0: Young Ian, how are you this morning?
3: Yeah, good, mate. A bit of rain out there. Yeah,
0: yes.
3: Nearly an inch.
0: Yeah, getting close to an inch. Have you actually had a look at the rain gauge at your place, have you?
3: No, I've been looking on the phone, looking to see how much rain has been at the airport.
0: Hey, I'll be honest, we're a bit lazy nowadays, aren't we? We just look at the phone. We don't ever worry about things like having a rain gauge in the backyard. In the garden. Hey, look, tell us, what's the song, Ian?
3: It's Fleetwood Mac. Go your own way.
0: Go your own way.
3: Well, it's ringing.
0: Yes, you're 100% correct, Ian. You are 100% correct. So, look, thank you very much for that. Hopefully, what do you reckon, the rain's going to stop, or?
3: It might. I don't know.
0: Go on, I was going to say, be honest, because I don't have a clue. That's what I was going to say. I really don't know. Stay on the line, I'll grab some details from you, Ian. That's Ian from Mildura. And yes, go your own way, Fleetwood Mac, this morning. What's it going to be tomorrow morning for Reverse the Verse? Well, we'll find out. I'll find out tomorrow morning.
1: 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The Milawa Quarries Hatter Desert Race 2026. 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

0: River 1467, your feel-good station. Joining me on the phone is Taha from Harvey Norman. I was going to say electrical, but it's definitely Harvey Norman Furniture. How are you?
1: Good, mate. How are you?
0: Very, very good. How does that $1,200 Massport six-burner barbecue look? Someone's got to win it, right?
1: Yes, someone's got to win it today.
0: Okay, well, look, I'm going to do this, and we're going to see if we... Because you're the one doing the drawing. You're the one that's going to find the winner. And who did we actually? Who did we actually find that the one? Who's won it?
1: Let me just pick the draw. It's Patrick Doolan.
0: Patrick from is it from Kirwa?
1: It's got Silver City Highville on there. Yep, so yep. You might be correct.
0: I think that is exactly right. Well, there you go. A $1,200 Massport barbecue, six burner barbecue. Nice looking unit.
1: It's beautiful.
0: Beautiful-looking barbecue. Hey, look, the end of the financial year to date, you're still open through until 7 tonight?
1: Yes, open until 7 tonight.
0: Beautiful. And a special or two still on the floor?
1: Yes, they are.
0: Beautiful.
1: Yes, you can make it special if it's not special.
0: Lovely. Well, look, send those details through to my phone. In fact, send those details through to my phone, and I might give Patrick a call now. What do you think?
1: Sounds good. I'll send you through the photo.
0: Beautiful. And, does it... The new financial year, Taha, does that mean you actually get a chance to have a bit of a rest?
1: Not really.
0: I didn't think so. Nah, thank you very much that.
1: Thank you, mate.
0: Well, I sort of figured that phone call's come through, or that phone number's come through, sorry. So I think I might actually give Patrick a call now, and we'll just see if we can get on to Patrick. Fingers crossed. This is always a little bit of a worry when I do this, because maybe you won't answer the phone.
2: Hello,
0: Patrick. It's David from River 1467. How are you doing?
2: Hopefully you got some good news for me, have you?
0: Well, I was actually going to ask you what you bought at Harvey Norman the other day, but yes, you've won the six-burner barbecue.
2: I bought a brand new washing machine.
0: So you said you bought a brand new washing machine, so you'll be able to make a mess when you cook a barbecue, and then you'll be able to wash your clothes afterwards.
2: Yeah, well, the reason why I bought the new washing machine, not that I needed one, is because I only like top loaders and I like them with the agitator, you know?
0: Makes sense. I get that.
2: And they're going out. And I figured if I buy one now at 75 years of age and I get another 20 years out of it, I don't think I'll need to buy another one.
0: Okay, then. I understand your logic at least. Well, what about the barbecue? You get plenty of use out of that, though, won't you?
2: Well, I definitely will, for sure. I didn't think I'd win that.
0: Look, it's a six burner. I think it's got a side block burner as well, but I think it's got some sort of cooler or chiller or drink chiller or something on the other side as well.
2: Okay. Oh, beautiful.
0: Yes, it is. It is a beautiful barbie. Well, look, congratulations to you, Patrick. And we'll organise to get that sorted out with you. In fact, we'll organise to you to come in and grab a bit of paperwork from us. That's Patrick from Kirwa. He's won the $1,200 Massport six-burner barbecue. And thanks to Taha from Furniture, Harvey Norman Furniture as well, for doing that draw this morning for us. Again, Harvey Norman will draw their end of financial year sale. It does actually finish today, and that's the whole four departments. It's not just furniture, but right the way around. And that means extended training hours for Harvey Norman will draw through until 7 o'clock tonight. Well, there was something I was going to go back and have a look at too. They made me promise the other day to go back and have a look. Can't even remember what that was. They know I'm a bit of a sucker for a good price. They know that. Hey, worthwhile getting in there, though. Just, look, plenty of bargains right the way around the store. And again, congratulations to Patrick. In a couple of minutes, we better check in with the lucky $5 note. Again, speaking of having a win, there is $150 up for grabs.
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0: 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Now, on the way this week, the Millawa Quarries Hatar Desert Race exploding into life this Friday, Saturday and Sunday. And the River 1467 team is live from Quandong Park 2 through until 6 on Friday afternoon for sign-on and scrutineering. I know Damo is busting to get involved with this. We'll be out there, of course, all finishing with fireworks too. Newsworks next.

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1: Good morning with your local news. I'm Andrew Johnston. Ann Webster says it's important to invest further into primary health in the regions in order to save money for the whole country on healthcare.
2: Out in the regions where we don't have urgent care clinics, it is primary care, preventative care that stops those ED visits, stops those UCC visits, and the cost to the taxpayer for a level B consultation is $42.88. Now, I think, personally, that taxpayers around Australia would think, well, let us deliver quality health care that stops people having to go to hospital and let's fund primary care adequately.
1: She says your postcode shouldn't be what dictates the quality of health care you receive. Mildura Council wants to hear the public's feedback on its waste and recycling services over the next decade. The city's releasing its draft waste services strategy with actions including moves to stop burying waste on site at the landfill before the end of the decade and also to review the use of rural transfer stations. Council says they are proposing some significant changes in how they will handle the next decade and want to hear the community's feedback on the matter. Mildura's doctors could be joining with their colleagues across the state in taking industrial action for the first time in 20 years, including backing a move towards overtime bans and possible strikes. More than 2,000 doctors across the state's public system voting to seek approval for protection action. The union's accusing Spring Street of backflipping on demands that have been made in pay negotiations. Mildura City with a big win in the men's soccer on the weekend. City putting six past their crosstown opponents United on Sunday. Irimple Knights with a 6-2 win over Nichols Point. But the performance of the round went to Irimple in the women's competition, a 19-0 victory over United in their clash. Nichols Point, the winner of the other game, 2-0 against City. And that's the latest in local news.
0: Swine and dine at Hog's Breath Cafe. Much more than a family steakhouse. River 1467. National news now.
3: Morning, I'm Jackie Lim. The Greens are seeking a different approach to Australia's social media controls. The federal government's tweaking legislation to double potential fines for tech giants failing to keep under-16s off sites like Facebook and TikTok. Greens Senator Sarah Hanson-Young has told the ABC they should be working on fixing our feed.
4: Now, I'm not saying no to increased penalties. I'm not saying no to more powers for the commissioner. But I'm saying don't be fooled. That is not going to make all of a sudden 85% of our teens that are still online any safer.
3: 5 days after two earthquakes devastated Venezuela, rescuers have pulled a man and his teenage son alive from the rubble. The official death toll has topped 1,700. A safety scheme designed to track medicine side effects is flying under the radar in Australia. New research shows most Aussies don't recognise the black triangle symbol, which is hoped to signal patients and doctors to report any side effects. And Switzerland's National Yodeling Festival has kicked off, almost 200,000 people flocking to Basel.
5: Sport for Ann Webster, your member for Mallee, authorised A. Webster Mildura.
3: In sport, Collingwood has reportedly tabled a three-year deal worth $3 million to lure over Lions star Lachie Neale. Brisbane coach Chris Fagan revealing on Fox they've been having some discussions about his future.
6: Lachie, there's probably been a few more conversations because there's a bit more involved. At the end of the day, the way football is now, players move. We don't like it when they move, but it's a fact of life.
3: Neale's out of contract at the end of the season. And Brazil has knocked Japan out of the World Cup with a dramatic late win. The South Americans beat Japan 2-1 in Houston, scoring the winner in the final minute of stoppage time. That's the latest in news and sport.
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7: For the Mallee today, cloudy day, there is a high chance of showers becoming less likely late this morning. Chance of morning fog, Mildura and Robinvale heading for 18, Ogun 17. The lower western, a cloudy day, there's a very high chance of rain, mainly in the east. Chance of a thunderstorm in the north-east during the morning and afternoon. Wentworth 18, Pooncarry 19, Broken Hill 16. And for the Riverland, a partly cloudy day, the chance of morning fog, medium chance of showers early this morning, Renmark 18. The 3-day forecast for Sunraysia, tomorrow rain, possible storm 17, Thursday showers in increasing 17, and Friday becoming cloudy with a top of 16, rainfall, 23.4 millimetres officially in the rain gauge since 9 a.m. yesterday morning. For temperature-wise, currently at 8:05. In Mildura, it's 13.
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7: The cheapest unleaded in Sunraysia is 155.2 at Solo and Orange, 155.3 at APCO on Deakin and 155.9 at Mildura Servo on 7. 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
7: And still to come between now and 8:30, Secret Sounds worth $825 thanks to the Houston Club Resort. We'll play that very, very soon. We're going to catch up with the Mildura City Council Mayor Councillor Ali Kappa. And next, I was just putting this news story up on our website. Bit of an update when it comes to locusts for the northwest of Victoria. Yes, they're tipping a bit of activity for spring. We'll delve into it next here on River 1467 ACDC, 6 past 8.

0: River, 1467, your feel-good station, coming up to 10 past 8 on Breakfast with Dave Burrows and TNT there. Now, if you just missed Fuel Watch, thanks to professionals, Mildura, the whole idea is we keep an eye on the fuel prices so you don't have to. Well, it was on just after 6 as well, but it'll be back this afternoon from 12 after the news, sport and weather at 12, and again at 3 this afternoon here on River 1467. Now, look, Agriculture Victoria are asking land managers in northwest Victoria to prepare now for possible locust activity in the spring. And what they're saying is the Mallee has a moderate to high chance of high numbers of young locusts hatching in late September onwards. And the Wimmera has a low to moderate chance of high numbers of young locusts hatching in early October onwards. So land managers, they're actually responsible for controlling locusts on their land. The best time to control locusts, about 2 weeks after hatching, when they're young and can't yet fly. So land managers can also help by checking paddocks and reporting any signs of locusts to Ag Victoria. Reporting helps improve forecasting and supports control decisions as well. Now, that is right around this area, Mildura area, Swan Hill, Gunawarra, Beloak, Yarriandag, Hindmarsh, and West Wimmera. Worthwhile noting, though, if you are on the land, prepare now for possible locust activity in the spring. They are tipping that it could quite possibly be like that. Now, Secret Sound, it is worth $825 today. $825, thanks to the Houston Club Resort. Have a listen. What do you think that sound is? 5023 1467. 5023 1467. Secret Sound next.
1: 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The Millawa Quarries Hatter Desert Race 2026. 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
0: It is worth $825. Let's have a listen to that sound again. Now, it is such a tough one this time around, I know. 5023 1467 is that number. 5023 1467. It's a tough secret sound, a very tough secret sound. Oh, I know. Again, that phone number, 5023 1467. We'll head to the phone line, see how we go. Good morning, Secret Sound. Who's this?
4: It's Dave. John, how are you, mate?
0: Yeah, good. Yourself?
4: Yeah, not too bad, mate.
0: Good. What do you think?
4: You're using a plane on a piece of wood.
0: I am, no, I'm too lazy for that. Mind you, I've got a couple of really good ones at home. You can always call them antiques. No, like not those. John, but thank you very much for jumping on the phone there and giving us a call. No, it's not a plane on a piece of wood. Again, that phone number 5023 1467. I get it. No, I get it. It is tough. We might leave it there. We might leave it there. Of course, a reminder too that the Euston Club are giving you the chance to win a Ford Everest valued at $60,000 every $5 you spend, essentially in the club. But on top of that as well, you can swipe your membership card once a day as well. Dame, I'll give you a chance again this afternoon at 3:30 here on River 1467 to grab the cash. 8:25.

0: River 1467, your feel-good station. It is Breakfast with Dave Morris. Joining on the phone, Mildura City Council Mayor Councillor Ali Cupid. Good morning to you, Ali.
1: Good morning, Dave.
0: I've got to say that last week we couldn't catch up, but looking forward to catching up this week. Going to dive straight into it. The 26-27 budget has been endorsed at the Ordinary Council meeting.
1: Yeah, that's right. So an unprecedented amount of engagement with this one, which was fantastic. You know, we changed up our engagement strategies, and we went from, you know, generally receiving zero or one or, you know, a handful of questions but not really submissions, to having like literally hundreds of engagements with the community, which was awesome. And it's a difficult environment, obviously, you know, fuel alone in terms of that, you know, it's cost us another, an extra $350,000 for the year.
0: Yep.
1: And, you know, we don't know when that's going to fully stabilise. You know, there's also the cost shifting. So the cost shifting from state and federal government. So what that means in layman's terms is that they get us to pay their bills.

0: sorry, the result of the cost shift. That's what we're trying to find. So it's hard. And there are other you know, municipalities in the state which borrow money to give our ratepayers a reduction in their rates. But of course, at some point, you've got to pay that back. So we're trying to do not what other certain governments do, which is to just like let budgets completely blow out. We're trying to be really disciplined and responsible and run a fairly conservative budget. And, you know, but finding all the ways at all times to try and reduce our operational expenses to make sure that we're maximising bang for buck for our ratepayers.
1: Yeah, no, it does make sense. Well, look, one of the things that is happening right now, mind you, with the rain coming through, that might put a bit of a damper on it. 7th Street, there's a bit of a reconstruction project that happened yesterday, actually.
0: Yeah, that's right. So 7th Street, poor old 7th Street, as we know, like it's been in pretty poor nick recently, especially or including, you know, down at the Benetook Eddie Wanda end. Council ran a fairly concerted campaign on that and drew lots of attention to the appalling state of that state government responsibility.
1: Yeah.
0: And got money for that, which is awesome, and people will be able to attest how much better that road is in that section. And yeah, and now the work's commencing on the 7th, so the Langtree and Lime Avenue section. That's all been totally funded by the Fed. So that's the other thing. You know, we really are reliant at this point in time, you know, on just, you know, as many projects as possible being funded externally, because we again are trying to put downward pressure on those you know, rates.
1: Yes.
0: So lots of work there. It will make things a lot safer and a lot better. And the works are expected to be finished around October, depending on weather and those sorts of factors. So yeah, it'll be painful for a little bit, but for long term benefit.
1: And it's right down to the road base too. They're not messing around with that section, are they?
0: No, that's right. So it's a full reconstruction. You know, we try to, you know, you see sort of the squiggly lines all over some of our council roads.
1: Yes.
0: That's to try and extend the life of the roads for as long as possible. If water gets in, that's really devastating for road quality. So that's what those squiggly lines are for. But eventually, roads will get to end of life, and you do have to rip them up and start all over again. And so that is absolutely going to be done properly. Sit back to the bare bones and rebuild, which is good.
1: And of course, we are talking about, you know, right next to the V line, you know, so the buses turn in there, but all of that's still open. There's still access to that, isn't there?
0: Yeah, that's right. So that'll continue to operate. You just can't park there. So people will have to make their way on foot via the Langtree connection pedestrian crossing.
1: Yep, makes sense. Well, look, the draft waste services strategy 2026 to 2036. It's now been released for community feedback, hasn't it?
0: Yeah, that's right. And look, we're being incredibly creative and innovative, forming a partnership with our cousins on the New South Wales side. So Wentworth Council has been fantastic in, you know, working with us. We want to get the best case scenario for our ratepayers to ensure that, you know, we're not paying too much in fees. One of the things that's really clear is that the EPA fees on the Victorian side are absolutely exorbitant.
1: Yeah.
0: And problematic. A lot of border towns are therefore forming these sorts of partnerships with their cross-border colleagues. And it's a win-win, really. So it means that, you know, our waste, if it starts to be buried over at the Baronga landfill, that helps to make their state-of-the-art facility viable. And meanwhile, it's helping us to you know, drive down some of those costs. A lot of those which are you know, simply fees that we have to pay straight to the state government. So we're excited about that. The transfer station will remain on the Mildura side. But yeah, we'll be burying no more waste at Mildura on that site from 28-29.
1: Okay,
0: and,
1: well...
0: Yeah.
1: Yes, well, and that's the thing is the EPA and state, as you just mentioned, the EPA and state fees are the killer there.
0: Oh yeah, absolutely, and you know, it's really, really heartbreaking. You know, where we have to take so much money from our ratepayers just to send it all to Melbourne, and it's and that's the one thing I'll say about rates. You know, when you pay rates, that money for the most part, you know, is kept here in Mildura, except for the money that we are required to pay in fees to state and federal governments, and predominantly the state, and it is incredibly frustrating. So I want the community to know that we're doing everything we can within our power to address that.

0: and have your say on the draft waste services strategy. People, some of the cynics don't think we take our feedback on board. That's completely misguided. We absolutely do. And you can go to the council website to the Your Say page to have your say. And we genuinely value community feedback.
1: Very, very nice. Well, Gally, always good to talk to you. Talk next week.
0: Yeah, awesome. Thanks so much, Dave.
1: Mildura City Council Mayor Ali Kappa there.
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4: Good morning with your local news. I'm Andrew Johnston. Member for Mallee Ann Webster says that she wants to see more investment made into primary care in regional areas. Speaking in Parliament, Ann Webster says that 60% of the new 137 urgent care clinics across the nation are currently located in Labor electorates, and Webster says it shows a lack of respect for regional areas.
5: The Labor government under the Minister for Health has no respect for those who live in the regions. This is unconscionable conduct by this government and by the Victorian government. Your postcode should not determine your health status, but under this government, it absolutely does.
4: Applications can now be made for green waste vouchers for Wentworth Shire residents. Council says that will provide households an opportunity to get rid of domestic green waste for free at their facilities in Wentworth, Dareton and Barronga. Vouchers can't be exchanged for cash or transferred, but you can get more information about them on the council's website. Australia's best off-road races will be in the region later this week as part of the Hatter Desert Race. That's all set to get underway from Friday. A show and shine is happening at Quandong Park in Redcliffs, and then the main race will be happening on Saturday and Sunday. Past winners, including Toby Price, Warren Smart and Daniel Sanders, a strong local contingent, also set to be a part of the race. And the Irimple Knights women's side has produced one of the most dominant performances in Sunraysia soccer of the season. Irimple putting 19 goals past Mildura United in a 19-0 victory in their clash. Nichols Point winning the other women's game 2-0 against City. In the men's competition, it was City over United 6-0, while Irimple Knights defeated Nichols Point 6-2 in the men's comp. And that's the latest in local news.
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6: 14 degrees in Melbourne, rain easing atop today, 17 at 8:30. Good morning. I'm David Armstrong. An overnight arson attack has destroyed a supermarket at Mentone. Madeline Burke reports.
7: Mentone Mart on Lower Dandenong Road has been gutted by fire. Police say offenders rammed a vehicle into the shop and set it alight just after 4 this morning. They fled before emergency crews arrived. Firefighters were faced with the additional hazard of live power lines that had caught fire and come down across the road, and a ruptured gas line on fire. The blaze is now under control, but firefighters and police remain at the scene. Madeline Burke, Melbourne.
6: Melbourne Football Club has reached a financial settlement with a partner of former defender Stephen May. It's also apologised for a serious invasion of her privacy. Sachi Dade claims the club made allegations against her when it briefed players' partners about the ongoing situation with May. Coach Stephen King telling Seven they'd do things differently if they had their time again.
8: I think it's obviously now something we as a club got wrong. We had good intent, but if we had our time again, I think we've acknowledged that was a mistake, and yeah, we probably shouldn't have done that.
6: Liberal MPs claim their colleague Melissa McIntosh had a brain fart when she called for the party to rebrand itself. There's growing unease within Liberal ranks as they struggle to make any inroads in the opinion polls. Ms. McIntosh believes the party should reevaluate what it stands for and how it can reconnect with voters. But other MPs say holding the Albanese government to account is the best way to achieve that. Analysis reveals the 40-year deal for the state's lottery licence will shortchange taxpayers an estimated $10.35 billion in future profits. In exchange for the monopoly, the state government received $1.15 billion up front. Projections show the lottery will generate at least $127 million a year over the 40-year life of the deal. That equates to $11.5 billion. In finance, the dollar, 68.88 US.
9: Sport for Anne Webster, your member for Mallee, authorised A. Webster Mildura.
6: Dunedin has reportedly made contact with James Hurd about his senior coaching ambitions. The club believed to have raised with Hurd the possibility of him having another senior role within the football department, but not coaching. Hurd has consistently maintained he is keen to return to the Bombers as a senior coach. Germany and Paraguay going into extra time after being locked at one all after 90 minutes at the World Cup. That's the latest news in sport.
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3: A cloudy day today with a high chance of showers becoming less likely. Late this morning, Mildura, Robinvale and Wentworth all heading for 18. The three-day forecast for sunrise tomorrow, rain, possible storm 17. Thursday showers increasing 17 and Friday becoming cloudy 16.
10: Climbing a flight of stairs shouldn't feel like climbing Mount Everest. 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
2: 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Your say now with Tom Elliott. 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

0: till noon. 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
1: It is 25 to 9. Good morning. Well, I've got to tell you, the allegations of corruption on the big bill took fresh turns yesterday. Now, here's just the state of play, because this is a daily and evolving issue. So first, this tweet resurfaced from none other than a man called Yorick Piper, who is, of course, the husband of Jacinta Allum. It dates back to 2018, and back then they had a trade union royal commission, not dissimilar to the one that the Liberal Party, the state Liberals, want to have if they win the election in November. Yorick Piper tweeted, "If you have not watched the footage from the Trade Union Royal Commission, you really should do so. It exposes what a trumped-up, unsubstantiated and disgraceful load of rubbish the vilification of the CFMEU is based on." Well, here we are. What are we, 8 years later on? We've got the Labor Party twisting itself into knots, trying to deny that there is corruption. But if there is corruption, it's the police's job to do something about it. And just on that, Operation Hawk, which is Victoria Police's operation to try and look at corruption, they've said a couple of things. One is that, workplace disputes are essentially a federal government issue, not a state government issue, so it's difficult for Victoria Police to look at these things. Secondly, and this is important, people are too afraid to come forward and make allegations to the police because they're worried that their houses will be targeted, their families might become the victims of intimidation, that their businesses might be shut down. So the police are struggling to get people to come forward and blow the whistle. Having said that, they say, quote unquote, "There is no doubt organised criminals have infiltrated the big build, the state's enormous construction program." And then you've got this, you've got Jacinta Allum twisting and turning in a press conference yesterday, saying things like, "We have taken strong action as government. I have made my expectations absolutely clear. It is my expectation that everyone acts appropriately." And meanwhile, Transport Minister Gabrielle Williams is writing letters. It's this weird old-fashioned political thing. "I will write you a letter." Writing letters to contractors on the big build saying, "Please don't employ people like Mick Gatto." We established yesterday with investigative reporter Nick McKenzie that Mick Gatto seems to turn up on the payrolls of dozens of these contractors to the big build. So the whole thing is a giant mess. The government cannot admit there is actual corruption. But just in case there is, they want Victoria Police to look at it. They want people to come forward. It is an utter, utter mess. And meanwhile, our money, taxpayers' money, is being torched. Anyway, we'll have a look at that later on in the program. 133693, mornings@3aw.com.au. Also, listening to Marco and Jimmy Bartel about 45 minutes ago on the program, but they were talking about how working from home is making Victoria a less and less desirable place in which to employ people. And indeed, it's been established that a lot of employers are now saying, A, they will offshore a lot of jobs. And we've had so many calls about this over recent months and even stretching into the last year or so, that if a job can be done from behind a computer screen from home for extended lengths of time, why wouldn't an employer say, "Well, you know what, maybe I can get someone in the Philippines or in India to do this job at a fraction of the price"? The same employers are saying, "Well, we might hire more people interstate, because of course it will only be Victoria where the right to work from home is being legislated." And as you would have heard Marco and Jimmy talking about, a lot of employers are also saying, "Well, we won't hire permanent employees. It's too hard. We'll just employ casuals and contractors, and that way circumvent the working from home legislation." Now, I think this is the law of unintended consequences. Or maybe the government doesn't really care. It just wants to shore up its vote with the public service and with, well, to be honest, a lot of women who prefer to work from home rather than come into the office. But the fact is this, Victoria already has, I think it's the highest unemployment in the mainland Australian states, right? Every step that our government takes to make employing people here, less attractive, just means that business will go to other places. And remember, businesses don't have to employ people in Victoria. There's a lot of jobs that could be done nationally from someone in Brisbane or in Sydney or Perth or Adelaide. Something to think about. Another thing, and we've put in a call to the proprietor of the Laurent Bakery chain. Now, he's travelling at the moment. He has promised to come and talk to us in a week or so. But his iconic little Collins Street store in the CBD is going to be closed. Now, I used to work quite near that place and probably ate there once a week. It was always humming. I mean, you had to get there before 12:15 to get a seat inside, for example. It's going to be closed down now. Why? Because there's too much crime, too much graffiti, too much drug use in the CBD. So again, government inaction on these important things means an important business like Laurent, I mean, it's just one of a number of bakeries and cafes and things that used to be everywhere in the CBD, they're going to shut it down. 133-693-mornings@3aw.com.au. Another issue I want to have a look at today is this idea, which has already been described as a brain fart for the Liberal Party. This is the federal Liberals to rebrand themselves. Now, if they rebranded, all the state Liberal parties probably have to rebrand as well. This was Liberal frontbencher Melissa McIntosh. She's the shadow minister for the NDIS. We've spoken with her before about NDIS issues. But she said the Liberal Party needs to rebrand itself. It possibly needs to change its name. So 133-693, what should it change its name to? And she said we need to reassess our policies, reassess what resonates with modern-day Australia. Now, to be honest, I think the Liberal Party, federally or state, would be mad to rebrand itself. It takes years, decades, to build up a brand name, whether you're in business or whether you're a political party. I do think, though, however, they've got to get to grips with some key policy issues. Like, what is the Liberal Party policy on immigration? I've asked Angus Taylor this, and he says, oh, well, it's lower than the Labor Party. At least Pauline Hanson came on and said, well, our maximum immigration is 130,000 people a year. The Libs have got to have a policy on this. They've got to work out what they want to do with net zero. Do they pursue it in a sort of Malcolm Turnbull, slightly watered down way? Or do they just scrap it and say, let's generate power the cheapest way we possibly can with coal and maybe nuclear? And speaking of power, where's our future power supplies going to come from? What is the Liberal Party policy on housing? What would they do to build more houses to cope with our growing population? Debt is clearly an issue. $200 billion worth of debt here in Victoria. This is state government debt, plus $1 trillion worth of debt up in Canberra. What's their policy to deal with that? And tax reform. You know, the federal government under Anthony Albanese and Dr. Jim Chalmers has made itself very unpopular since budget night because it's smashed all the assumptions that many people use to invest, you know, changing negative gearing, changing capital gains tax. What is the Liberal Party position on these things? 133-693-mornings@3aw.com.au. And finally, before we go to calls, Stephen Lowy, who runs the Westfield Empire now, he's the son of Frank Lowy. He's made a lengthy submission to the Anti-Semitism Royal Commission, and he's listed all sorts of things he wants. He wants a special police force to help protect Jewish people and Jewish schools. But he's also called for a program of national service. He said it could be civil or military to, quote-unquote, create the conditions in which young people from different backgrounds encounter one another as fellow citizens. Now, we've talked about national service before, but it is perhaps unusual for such a senior business figure as Stephen Lowy to say, absolutely, we should bring it back. Now, people like, you know, Lindsay Fox did national service, allegedly learned to drive a truck while he was in the army. My late stepfather did national service and said he was taught how to fire a Bren gun. But we've often trot out national service as a way to cure our social ills, to take, I don't know, graffiti vandals or young criminals, people with nothing to do. Maybe every single school leaver, like instead of a gap year from 18 to 19, you leave school and before you go to university or training or whatever, you spend 6 to 12 months doing something for the country. I think it's an idea that has merit. 133-693-mornings@3aw.com.au. Let's go to some calls. Tom is first. Tom, good morning.
2: Yeah, good morning, Tom. Look, got a question for you about all the building corruption. And look, it does seem like it is going on with the number of voices, but there's obviously politics. Are you aware there was a 2015 Federal Royal Commission into the CFMEU? And secondly, have you spoken to the Australian tax authorities, i.e. the ATO and the federal police, about where they stand? Because You're a scholar of American history. You'd remember how Al Capone was taken down. They used the tax authorities. Now,
1: they did.
2: I've heard nothing from the ATO or the federal police about investigating, which again then means, is there no evidence of corruption?
1: Oh, well, the state police say there is undoubtedly evidence of it, but they're struggling to get people to take the witness stand because people are frightened. And I mentioned yesterday, we were speaking to Nick McKenzie, the investigative reporter. I know two people who work on the big build. Both have said that there's so much evidence of corruption, but no one wants to say anything because they fear losing their jobs, they fear having their homes firebombed, all those sorts of things. So look, yes, I did mention the Royal Commission before, the one that you mentioned from 10 plus years ago, because Jacinda Allen's husband, Yorick Piper, a tweet he said about it back in 2018 says, "This proves there is absolutely no corruption in the CFMEU," or words to that effect. Clearly there is. And all I would say is, however, you are right. I mean, why aren't the federal police looking at it? Why isn't the Auditor General looking at it? Why doesn't IBAC look at it? That's why the thing about a Royal Commission, though, is that, and things have moved on. I mean, the scale of corruption since the big bill got going in the last, you know, 8 or 9 years is off the charts. You know, that's Jeffrey Watson's claim that $15 to $30 billion has disappeared. It's so much more money than anything we've seen before in this state that has allegedly been siphoned off. It has to be looked at. My view on it, though, is that we will never get that money back. It is gone. But a Royal Commission might identify ways in which we could avoid repeating the mistake. We will see. Paul, good morning.
3: Yeah, g'day, Tom. Look, if the Liberal Party renames itself, I think it should change its name to Malcolm Turnbull's Labor Light, because all its current woes, I think, can be sheeted home to that period when Malcolm Turnbull was leading the party with his cohort like Susan Ley and whatnot, and they completely lost sight of traditional Liberal values or conservative values. They tried to out-Labor Labor, and it's curious to see them now try to out-One Nation, One Nation. They've got a credibility problem. And,
1: I agree with you to a point, although you have to remember in late 2016, Malcolm Turnbull was so insanely popular with Labor voters as well as Liberal voters. If he'd called an election then, he would have won in a landslide. He did call one 6 months later and he won by one seat. So people saw through him quickly. But I agree with you in that if you try and outdo One Nation on the right or outdo Labor on the left, people will see through you. It's one of the reasons Kim Beazley could never get elected, because he couldn't quite decide should he sort of take it up to John Howard by trying to be a bit like John Howard or not. And people said, well, if we want John Howard, we'll pick the real John Howard, which people did four times in a row. But I just think all the Libs have to do is do the policy work. You know, I listed six policy areas before, things like net zero, power supply, housing, immigration and so forth. I'm yet to hear what the Liberal Party policy or policies are on these important issues. 133693, mornings at 3aw.com.au at 14 tonight.
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11: 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If you're keen,

0: It is 11:09. Pretty miserable day out there today where I am. It is raining quite heavily at the moment. Maresh, what have you seen?
1: Hey, Tom. The traffic lights on the intersection of Blackburn Road and Wellington Road, they are not working. So they are flashing. The traffic is building up all the way to Wellington Road exit, heading towards city.
0: That's in Clayton?
1: That's in Clayton, that's correct, yeah.
0: Okay, good on you, Maresh. So the traffic lights are out at the intersection of Blackburn and Wellington Roads in Clayton. Traffic is horrendous inbound. Good on you, Maresh. The weekly prize for you to have a think about is the $1,000 voucher to spend at Imp Jewellery, the handmade and remodelling specialist. And on Friday, if you win that, automatically you'll be in the running for this. 60 grand towards a new Mercedes of your choice, thanks to Mercedes-Benz Brighton. Their $10,000 tax time trade-in bonus is still on, and it must end today, 6 p.m. Mari, hello.
2: Oh, hi, Tom. I just want to know why IBAC hasn't got the same power as ICAC in New South Wales. You should have a segment only in Victoria.
0: It's a very good question, and the answer is simple, that the Victorian government, when they set up IBAC, certainly didn't give it that power, and I can't even remember who set up IBAC back in the day. It might have been Liberal, it might have been Labor, but yes, IBAC has the ability to investigate politicians and senior public officials, or in fact any public official. But if you, as appears to have happened on the big build, if you pay a lot of money to, say, a Labor hire company, and then they pay a union, and the union siphons some of that off and gives it to organised crime or to bikies, IBAC in Victoria can't follow the money. It says, well, if the payment from the public official as part of the big build is legit, then that's all they can do. So, weirdly, Jacinda Allen has promised to expand IBAC's powers to mimic what they have in New South Wales, but not until November 2027, by which time it will be a bit too late. Thank you, Mari. James, hello.
3: Tom, I'd just like to talk about snake charmers and Albo when they talk about the 5% deposit scheme and how successful it's been. In reality, to the most parties, when that got bought in, within 2 months, prices jumped $100,000. I work in the industry. They jumped $100,000 within 2 months. So the people who was trying to help, it cut them out anyway. But then we've got interest rate rises on top of that. So every time one goes up, their borrowing capacity goes backwards. And now a decline in houses, if they have to try and get out of their loan, they can't get another loan because they can't service the loan. And so they'd have to sell, and they're going to lose thousands.
0: Where's their money? Well, James, every first home buyer's grant always does this. Usually they come with a sort of caveat that says, you know, in the old days, the house couldn't cost more than $600,000. I think it's more like $750 or $850 or something like that now. But what they do is they create an artificial boom in housing up to whatever the price limit is. And then after that price, there is no boom. And so, it's always said that the real beneficiaries of first home buyer grants, be it the 5% deposit scheme or the old state and federal, actually, you know, where they handed you cash, is actually sellers, not buyers, because sellers simply get more for the houses they already have. The best thing for the government to do is stay out of the housing market, but create the conditions whereby more houses can be built. And we are not doing that at the moment. We just spoke about that yesterday. Brendan, hello.
4: Hi, Tom. How are you?
0: I disagree
4: with you on that analysis of yours of the Liberal Party. You're making the same mistake that the Liberal Party is making itself. The guy who was on before, the talking about, you know, the direction of where it all started to go right back wrong with the Turnbull days, mate, he was exactly spot on. That is the problem. Way back then, what they did is after those losses they had, or those narrow wins, when they sat down and analysed where it all went wrong, what they did is they were scared of the Teals and they made a conscious decision to turn left. Now, had they turned right, have a look where they would have been when you look at what's happening now with One Nation. Mate,
0: well,
4: no
0: maybe.
4: One wants them to turn left.
0: Maybe, and I agree with you. I do think party's got to be firm about what they stand for. And remember, the party did dump Susan Lee, who was more on the wet side of the Liberal Party, or the more left-wing side, and replaced her with Angus Taylor, who's perceived to be on the right. But I still believe that you'll be judged more by your policies. And again, I remember Kim Beazley well. He just couldn't work out what he thought about illegal immigrants. Should we let them in or should we stick them in offshore detention centres? He couldn't work it out. And John Howard was very, very firm at the time. He said words to the effect of, we will decide who comes into this country and the manner in which they come. And people got that because it was simple and it made sense. Quick World Cup soccer update. Germany versus Paraguay. Scores are tied at 1-1 after the first period of extra time.
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0: The 9 o'clock news with David Armstrong coming up in a moment. After the news, we're going to speak to the Australian Industry Group about, well, two issues. There's working from home and what that's doing to employment prospects here in Victoria. And there's businesses like Laurent closing their flagship CBD cafe bakery because of too much crime and drug use in the city. 133693 mornings at 3aw.com.au.
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13: 14 degrees in Melbourne, rain easing atop today, 17, 9 o'clock, good morning. I'm David Armstrong. 2 in 5 businesses plan to hire interstate and offshore in a bid to get around the Allan government's work-from-home laws. A study by payroll company Remote has also found a majority will swap out their permanent staff for contractors. Sally Curtin of the Chamber of Commerce and Industry says, for many, this is the last straw.
16: So this may not be the decision, that the single thing that makes them decide that they're going to offshore, but it adds to the cumulative effect of all the regulation and cost to do business here.
13: A crime scene's been set up at Mentone, where a supermarket's been destroyed in an early morning arson attack. Mentone Mart on Lower Dandenong Road's been gutted by fire. Police say offenders rammed a vehicle into the shop and set it alight just after 4 o'clock. They fled before emergency services arrived. The Albanese government admits as the fuel excise tapers off, it will impact on inflation. The excise will be reduced by 16 cents on each litre of petrol and diesel until August 2nd. The heavy vehicle road user charge will also be lowered over the same period. Jim Chalmers, the Treasurer, says it's about helping households in the immediate term.
17: Still a bit of uncertainty out of the Middle East. Some welcome developments in the last couple of weeks, but we need that ceasefire to stick. Because the oil price has come down a fair bit. That's a good thing, but we need that to endure.
13: Unions are demanding the Work Health and Safety Regulator investigate a waste management company over workplace violations. The TWU claims Cleanaway failed to notify Comcare about a chemical exposure incident which left a female worker with permanent blindness. The opposition says a taxpayer-funded travel scandal involving the nation's climate czar should be a test for Energy Minister Chris Bowen. Climate Change Authority Chair Matt Keane is under scrutiny after it emerged taxpayers foot the bill for a trip to a UN climate conference where he appeared on a panel that was sponsored by his private employer. Shadow Energy Minister Dan Tehan says Chris Bowen needs to decide whether or not he believes in good ethical governance.
18: He's appeared on a panel which is sponsored by the company that he works for and has obviously been promoting that company. In no one's game is that good, proper ethical governance.
13: The Neffy epinephrine nasal spray is being listed on the pharmaceutical benefits scheme. Australia currently has one of the highest rates of anaphylaxis hospital admissions in the developed world. Emergency presentations are up 51% in just 5 years. In finance, the dollar is trading at 68.88 US.
19: Sport for Anne Webster, your member for Mallee, authorised A. Webster Mildura.
13: Chris Fagan admits he has spoken with Lachie Neale about his playing future at Brisbane. The former captain and premiership teammate Zach Bailey are both weighing up their options at the end of the season. But the Lions coach says it's not something he's currently thinking about.
20: Whether they stay or whether they go, as long as they continue to play and give the best that they've got each week, then I think that's all you can ask for. And in the case of Zach and the case of Lachie, that's what we're getting at the moment. So this will all unfold. I may need to get involved at some point.
13: At the World Cup in Germany and Paraguay, won all that game into extra time. At Wimbledon, Daria Kasatkina has won through the second round. While fellow Aussie Rinky Hijikata locked at a set apiece with Dutchman Jesper de Jong, with play to resume tonight. That's the latest news and sports.
21: For the Mallee and Lower Eastern District today, cloudy, high chance of early morning showers, 18. Tomorrow, cloudy, high chance of morning and afternoon rain and a thunderstorm, 17. And Thursday, mostly sunny morning, high chance of afternoon and evening showers, 17. Overnight for Serasia, a low of 10.
22: A cloudy day today with a high chance of showers becoming less likely late this morning. Mildura, Robinvale and Wentworth all heading for 18. The 3-day forecast for sunrise tomorrow, rain, possible storm, 17. Thursday, showers increasing, 17. And Friday, becoming cloudy, 16.
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0: It is 7 past 9. We're going to get a sense in a moment of, is Victoria becoming a less and less attractive place in which to do business? You might have heard Marco and Jimmy Bartel this morning talking about what working from home will do. It'll mean more jobs go offshore, more jobs go interstate, more companies will employ casuals and contractors rather than permanent employees. And I've got to say, the Libs are still trying to work out what they think about working from home, because they know there's votes in it. Public servants love working from home. Some public servants never go into the office, which I find extraordinary, but there it is. A lot of female voters like working from home. But the problem is, if we end up with a situation where only Victoria has the human right to work from home and the rest of Australia does not, which is what it will be after September, it may well be, you know, national companies just go, well, you know what, I mean, why employ people in Victoria? We've got this extra compliance, this extra cost. We've got to pay for their home offices and things. Let's just put our call centre in Brisbane, or let's just put it in the Philippines. Emails, mornings@3aw.com.au. Sue says, regarding the big build, it's a shame all the billions wasted can't be diverted to our hospitals, police and education budgets. Yeah, well, Sue, what you're talking about is what is known in economics as opportunity cost. And what that means is you can only spend each dollar once. And ideally what you do is you spend your dollar each time on the thing that maximises your utility, your welfare, right now. Now, what we're going to face here in Victoria pretty soon, given how massive the interest bill is going to be, it's going to be heading up towards $30 million a day in a couple of years, is we're going to realise that we're going to have to make sacrifices. We won't be able to keep the healthcare system going in the manner that we've been accustomed to. The police budget might have to be cut, and so on it goes, because there will be a huge amount of interest being payable every single day on the big build. And Harry says, what about Jacinda Allen's quote that it's not corruption that's blowing out the big build costs, it's inflation? Yeah, well, Harry, that was absolutely laughable. We were talking about that before we went on air today. And there's simply no way it's just standard inflation. And on the Liberal Party rebranding, Ian says, why doesn't the party just call itself Sky News After Dark? And that'll be a true reflection of where their policies are developed. Well, it's interesting, Ian. Sky News is soon not to be called Sky News anymore. It's rebranding itself. It's going to be called, I think, News 24. Look, the Liberals would be very very silly, and we'll talk about this more after 11, to change the name of their party, because people get confused. They'll look at the voting form in November and go, right, what's this party? So you keep the name of the party. The whole thing about whether it is slightly to the left of centre or more to the right of centre, it's always been a bit like that. You have some MPs who go one way, some MPs who go the other. All right, and managing that internal conflict is the same as Labor managing its factions. However, the Liberal Party, particularly federally, but also state, needs to do work on its policies. Tell us what you're going to do to bring down inflation. Tell us what you're going to do to rein in spiralling debt. Tell us how you're going to build more houses. I mean, yesterday we worked out that in Victoria alone, we're short 14,500 houses a year. Tell us where our future power supply is going to come from if we keep building all these data centres everywhere that are absolute power hogs. You know, tell us, are we still committed to net zero or are we not? Once we have answers to those sorts of things, we can say, righto, here's the Labor Party who stands for this. Here's the Liberal Party that stands for that. And then, hopefully, we have a clear choice. Now, during the news, we had an off-air word on the street from Walter, who says that Eastland Shopping Centre in Ringwoods, it's telling people saying that people have weapons. Take shelter. And Walter's daughter rang him to say that she is hiding in a shop. It's extraordinary. All right, Walter, we'll certainly stick you in the running for the weekly prize, a $1,000 voucher to spend at Imp Jewelry. And if you win it, and you might, you could also be in the running for the yearly prize, 60 grand towards a Mercedes of your choice, thanks to Mercedes-Benz Brighton. Their end-of-year savings on new and demonstrator vehicles are still on today, but they end at 6 p.m. this evening. Sally, good morning.
5: Good morning. Yes, talking about jobs going offshore, I've been working at this organisation for 40 years, and my job's gone offshore to India, and my last day is tomorrow.
0: Oh, how does that make you feel, Sally?
5: I'm devastated. Just devastated. We're training them offshore. English is not their first language, so a bit of teething problems there. And, I guess it's happening everywhere.
0: What sort of job is it, like customer service or a call centre?
5: Administration, insurance, health insurance.
0: And will you try and find another job, or is that it for you now?
5: Well, look, I lost my husband just before Christmas, and I really want to continue working for my own sanity and just move forward and just help myself get out of the house. I really would like to continue working, but at my age, it's difficult. It's difficult to find something.
0: Oh, Sally, I don't know what to say. Look, we'll give you a couple of bottles of wine to take away with you to Bordley Handcrafted Heathcote Shiraz. You're right, though. I mean, if you've been working for 40 years, you're probably in your 60s, and there's not many employers that seem to want to touch people in their 60s. And can I say myself, it's not dissimilar, particularly for men in their mid to late 50s, if they suddenly become redundant, and it happens a lot. They really struggle to find another job, and they go from being breadwinners and so forth to just sitting around the house all day. Well, I mean, I hate to say this, but if we go down this path of working from home, or like the Laurent Bakery Cafe, which is shutting down in Little Collins Street in the CBD, if we don't rein in crime, particularly in the inner city, we are going to see businesses shutting down and taking their money elsewhere. Our next guest is from the Australian Industry Group. He's the head of the Victorian branch. Tim Piper, good morning.
6: Good morning, Tom.
0: Well, firstly, just quickly on Laurent, we put in a call to their founder, but I don't know if you've ever been to their sort of iconic store on Little Collins Street. It's been there for 30 years. It's shutting down, not because of working from, well, it possibly is from working from home because it probably doesn't have the same lunchtime custom anymore, but also because of crime in the inner city. Is this something that you're encountering?
6: Well, what we do know is that we're seeing more crime around the place, whether it's in inner city or whether it's externally, and that affects everybody. It affects the way that you feel. But indeed, in the city itself, and I spent a week in there just last week, actually, and you do feel that there's just a different feeling in the city. You can feel that there's more drug-affected people, there's a bit more crime that's going about, you don't feel as safe as you did. And indeed, the city council's failing to understand what businesses want. They've just imposed a $2,000 per business waste levy on companies around the city. That's going to impact on everybody. And then companies will say, well, businesses will say, do I need to be in the city? Is it just too hard? And they can move out quite easily, as Laurent might be considering.
0: Yeah, well, apparently Laurent wants to open up more outlets in suburban shopping centres rather than the CBD. And I used to go to that one a lot, and it is sad. It used to be like hard to get into back in the day. Well, what about, I mean, for example, there's this company I read about today. It's called Cubic Promote, and it's some sort of e-commerce business. Now, they also are shifting out of Victoria. They're saying they're going to send more jobs offshore, certainly send more jobs interstate, and not employ permanent people as employees, but just employ casuals and contractors. Is that also the future of employment in Victoria?
7: Let's hope it's not, Tom. Let's hope we can actually turn that around. But we are seeing that employers are looking to do other things, trying to be innovative about what they do and trying to keep their costs down. I mean, if you've got the highest business taxes in the country, you've got and as part of that, the highest payroll taxes, increasing WorkSafe, land taxes that keep going up, and then all the other costs, you start to wonder what businesses will do. And we have a number of them telling us that they are looking overseas, and really at admin, that lady mentioned earlier, at accounting, payroll, that can all go overseas if it isn't being done in the office. But the other thing is, it's the national businesses that say, well, this next investment we make, where will it be? If we need to have 20 people working in the office for 4 weeks in a row, where are we going to be? Well, we can't be in Victoria. We'll have to be in Sydney or Brisbane. And so they will start to select on that basis where it's easiest for them to employ.
0: It's interesting, this e-commerce business Cubic Promotes, the founder of it, a chap called Charles Liu, he says he relies on having new staff in the office at least 4 days a week for their first 6 months so they can learn the ropes and absorb the company culture. Yet the problem is, if he wants the newbies to come into the office, to speak to mentors, that sort of thing, but the state government does end up passing this law saying, well, you don't have to go in the office 2 days a week, you can just sit at home, then, you know, that's his hiring practices being sort of smashed on the rocks. And he's already said he will probably prefer to hire people from interstate than in Victoria anymore.
7: You need to have young people coming into the office. They need to be learning from everybody, the good, the bad and the ugly about it. They can't get it from sitting at home just looking into a screen. It's just impossible to do that. And a really good example of that was a small software company I spoke to a few weeks ago now. They've got about 24 staff, and he says that he needs all of his staff in the office all the time because they learn off each other, they bounce off each other, they develop with each other, and you simply can't do that from sitting in front of a screen at home. You need to be doing it together. I think that's what we have to understand, that this is not just an employer's position, it's an employee position. They're much better off at work learning from each other and engaging with each other. It has worked for years, and there's no reason why it won't continue to do so.
0: Do you think, final question, do you think Jacinta Allen, who I think has very little business experience in her life, she's, you know, worked in politics or affiliated fields pretty much her entire adult life, do you think she understands this?
7: I think the government is seeing this through the election prism. And there's an election coming up in November, Tom, if you hadn't noticed. And the government is looking to see what they can do to make sure they safeguard themselves there. The fact is that we've been talking to the government for months about the impact on businesses, the impact on employees and the us and them that it will create. That doesn't seem to have happened in November, and making sure that they get re-elected at that stage. That's what this policy is about.
0: All right, thank you for your time. Tim Piper there, Victorian head of the Australian Industry Group. I think there's one person in the Labor front bench whose parents might have run a milk bar or something like that. I really don't think they get small business. We had another Labor affiliated person say it's like when they appoint an agriculture minister. It's very difficult because there are no farmers in the Labor Party either. All right, 133693. If you're an employer, is this the future? You know, are you going to look offshore or interstate, you know, given the working from home legislation? I just think, look, it's already hard enough to make a buck in this state. And to make it more and more difficult, we've got the highest land tax in Australia. We've got employment taxes like payroll tax. We've got this working from home legislation hanging over the top of us. And we've got, you know, a crime wave which has not been solved. You could just forgive businesses, particularly national ones, for saying, well, you know what, it's too hard in Melbourne. Let's go to Brisbane or Sydney instead. All right, we'll take calls in a moment. 133693, mornings at 3aw.com.au. I want to talk more about the big bill later on this hour. National Services back on the agenda. Stephen Lowy, who runs the Westfield Group, he's the son of Frank Lowy, has called for National Service to, amongst other things, reduce anti-Semitism. We're going to speak to former Special Forces Officer Heston Russell about that. Steve Pizzardi is away, but I still want to talk motoring. And in particular, there's a growing trend for younger people to drive old cars. Now, for young people, an old car is something from the 90s or the early 2000s. But suddenly, old cars with, you know, manual gearboxes and no screens and that sort of thing, no bings and

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9: Say 103693. If you've got an idea for the Liberal Party to rebrand itself, either different party name, different leader, different direction, different political direction, or should they go more hard right and try and out one nation, I think they'd fail at that. Let us know, because a senior Liberal front bencher has suggested just that on Sky News last night, said that we've got to get good people to look at the party brand and what it stands for and how we can resonate with younger people. I think they'd be mad to change the name of the party, I really do. But what they can do is get to work on their policy. Say, this is what we think about or think of. This is how we view Australia. You know, this is how we solve the housing crisis. This is how we solve the looming energy crisis. Do we commit to net zero or not? How many immigrants do we want to come in? To me, it is just obvious. You deal, particularly at a federal level, with those big picture issues in a way that is sensitive and attuned to what most people think. And then and only then you win elections. Look at the furor after the budget, you know, just a couple of months ago, the sudden changes, the lies about changes to tax policy. You know, over a year ago, Anthony Albanese was asked about negative gearing and he said, no, 50 times no, we're not changing it. And then on budget night, it changed. People hate politicians who lie. 133693, just a reminder, escape your pricey telco. 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Damien, hello.
10: Yeah, good morning, Tom. I've actually got an idea for the ALP in Victoria to rebrand itself. You know, like most Victorians, I've had a gutful of this government. And I hear about...

0: We need to vote her out in November. I think the carnage she has caused in the last 6 months, you know, who knows what more damage she can do between now and then. I'm really disappointed in Ben Carroll. We are, he had an opportunity to oust her a month ago, and he probably could have, and he winked it.
1: He squibbed
0: it. What about, you know, I know there's a no confidence motion on the table for when they return to seating. What about the ALP politicians who know in their heart of hearts how bad this woman is as Premier, what the damage she is doing? What about they get together and do the right thing by this state and end this carnage before, you know, we just get to a point where we just cannot go back?
1: Well, Damien, I actually heard Neil Mitchell, my predecessor, talking about this with Shane McInnes yesterday. And Neil said that the Labor Party used to have a tradition of, you know, when a leader was permanently damaged or irreparably damaged, that a group of wise heads within the party would tap the leader on the shoulder and say, it's time to go. But what Neil said was that that's not the case anymore, that they've all drunk, I think the quote was, the Daniel Andrews Kool-Aid. And they think if they just stick, you know, stick tough or stick fat, whatever the phrase is, they'll be all right. The problem is Labor changed its constitution to make it very hard to swap leaders. So in order for a challenge not to turn into a real mess and something that would take several months, Jacinda Allen has to agree to step down and someone like Ben Carroll steps up, and then it can be done quickly because it's not opposed. But if it's opposed, it's not something that the parliamentary MPs can just vote on now. It has to go to the rank and file, like every single person who is a member of the Labor Party. And in the meantime, neither of the two candidates, like Jacinda Allen nor Ben Carroll, can be leader. So a third person has to be a stand-in leader. And that would be a recipe for disaster just prior to an election. So the only way for this to be done smoothly is A, for Ben Carroll to put his hand up and say, yes, I'm the person you need. And B, a group of people to tap Jacinda Allen on the shoulder and say, Jacinda, it's time to go. And I just don't know if they're going to do that or not. Mark, hello.
2: Oh, Tom, I've been watching what's happening in New York City and it parallels what's happening in Melbourne. We've been both been destroyed by socialist morons. I mean, Jeff Bezos said that if Amazon was being run the same as New York City, it'd take months to do delivery.
1: They've got that new mayor who's pro-Palestine and he's a socialist and he's sort of running the city now, isn't he?
2: Exactly right. Exactly what we're copping here. Socialist morons destroying two great cities.
1: It's a pity because in the 90s and early 2000s, New York was held up as being a model of how to run a city really well, to get rid of crime, get rid of graffiti, make the city safe and welcoming to families. But yes, from what I've read, I haven't been there in a long time, but from what I've read, it is losing its way. Now, Walter rang us earlier. He said the Eastland Shopping Centre had gone into lockdown. Police have now told us this was a test. Gee, his daughter, I think, who was there, was told that there were people with weapons. That seems like a very dramatic test. Anyway, we're going to contact centre management and see if we can get some follow-up information. John, good morning.
3: G'day, Tom. Labor will out all their distractions, whether that be, talking about what the Liberal Party should be called or the preferred leader they think should face the election. You know, the fact is, and Victorians know and you know, that the missing $15 billion isn't about inflation, is it? Because 60 Minutes covered the story on the Nine Network on Sunday, and allegedly Jacinta and her husband are up to their neck in it, and it's IBAC. Victoria Police said overnight that it's IBAC's power, not Victoria Police.
1: Yeah, they did.
3: That's the story, Tom.
1: Look, I mentioned Victoria Police at the start of the show. They've said they have no doubt that there is corrupt behaviour going on, but they don't have the powers to investigate it. Some of it is because it involves industrial relations issues, and that's a federal thing, not a state thing. And that, I think, is why the government wants Victoria Police to be the body, because it, as a body, doesn't have the power, it would seem. And look, I don't fully understand why that is. But yes, If Jacinda Allen, who has promised to give IBAC the extra powers, but not until November next year, if she gave IBAC the powers now, IBAC could start its investigation. The problem is, it won't be solved, even if they started today, or even if a Royal Commission started today. It will not be finished by the November state election. So we will still be in the dark formally about what has been going on. 1-3-6-9-3, Trevor, hello.
4: Hey, Tom, how are you?
1: Yeah, good, Trevor.
4: Tom, we were talking about the same thing yesterday about IBAC needing to have more powers. I as a community advocate, have actually brought a matter to the local police regarding local government, And they said the same thing to me. They referred me to IBAC, which, as we know, is under-resourced and underfunded. I'm a prospective candidate for One Nation, waiting to see if I'll be endorsed.
1: Okay.
4: I was just wondering, is there anything that you would like, off the top of your head, my opinion on, and I'll give it my best shot off the top of my head?
1: Well, to me, the biggest issue in the state is this corruption right now and crime in general. So, well, let's just take crime, actually. Let's look at that, because we talked about corruption a lot. What would you do as maybe as a government or being a substantial part of a government to tackle Victoria's crime wave?
4: That's a really awesome question, Tom. For me particularly, I'm a farm owner and I'm at Ararat, and I'm aware of a lot of really big farm crime going on. I know that a lot of your listeners will also be city-centric and concerned about themselves there. And I think the real trouble that we've got is that possibility of the invasion sort of thing, where somebody's coming to rob your place and you're there or you turn up and the next thing you know, it gets physical and dangerous. And I really think that we need to bring back old-school contact counselling, as the police used to call it. I'm an ambassador for the PDSD group Bellator Fortitudinum, which is a lot of ex-police, and they describe it as it used to be a contact sport in the old days. You know,
1: but what does that mean? I mean, does that mean, are you saying corporal punishment, or are you saying people should guard their homes with weapons, or what?
4: No, that's a good question, Tom. So, no, it was more about the firm-handedness of policing, where you would get grabbed, you would get processed, you would understand that you were wrong, you were doing wrong, and it wasn't just slap on the wrist, out you go, and you tell your friends and they're all like, oh, well, great, well, there's no consequences for this.
1: Well, Trevor, I agree to a point, but I think, and we spoke to Mike Bush about this late last week, he and I think a lot of the rank and file police are understandably getting very, very frustrated because they are arresting criminals, particularly young ones. They put them before the courts, and the courts either let them out on bail, or even if they're found guilty, don't punish them. And there's not much the police can do about that. All the police can do is investigate, arrest, charge, and get them before the court. And then what the courts do is up to the courts. And in my view, the judiciary in that scenario is what needs reform. Anyway, Trevor, good luck with your election around the area of Ararat as a One Nation candidate. It is 9:30. News headlines now with David Armstrong. David, good morning.
5: Good morning. Our news at 10 o'clock. That terrible story out of Thailand the other day. Police are now investigating an Australian man over possible links to two more bodies of young women found murdered and dumped in suitcases. Simon Carman facing the death penalty over the alleged murder of a teenage girl. Police there now revealing in the past 2 years there have been two more bodies discovered in similar circumstances in and around Pattaya. Analysis reveals the 40-year deal for the state's lottery license was a dog. It will shortchange taxpayers an estimated $10.3 billion.
1: Can I tell you with this? I'll tell you why it's so bad. Two reasons. One is we don't sign 40-year deals for anything. I mean, even Transurban, when it first built, you know, CityLink and whatever, I think got a 20 or a 25-year deal, and people protested about that. That's point one. Point two, the state government's manufactured surplus in its budget was $1 billion. The upfront payments from the lottery company or whatever it is was also $1 billion. So they've sacrificed billions and billions down the track to get $1 billion now, you know what I mean? And it stinks to high heaven.
5: Why would they do that? That's terrible economics.
1: It is, but they're thinking about the here and now. They're not thinking beyond November. It's like, what can we do to get votes in November? We needed a surplus. We've made one. And who cares what happens after that?
5: The Greens want kids to be paid super. They're pushing for new laws that would force businesses to pay workers under the age of 18 superannuation. It already happens for a couple of companies, Bunnings, Aldi, JB Hi-Fi, but others will be impacted, McDonald's, Woolworths, Hungry Jack's and the like. And in sports, and Kilda recruit Tom DeConning, TDK, set to spend at least a month on the sidelines because he got knocked around in the game against the Bulldogs before the bye, a punctured lung and two fractured ribs. That is all there at 10.
1: 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In a moment, I want to play you some audio from Jacinta Allen's train wreck of a press conference yesterday where she admits that things might be going wrong on the big bill, but it's not clear what those things are. And if only people would talk to the police, we could sort out the things that may or may not actually exist. 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And after 10, is it time to reintroduce, because we have had it before, reintroduce compulsory national service. Right now, it's 25 to 10.
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5: River 1467 weather for Ontario General Store, 8th Street, Mildura.
6: A cloudy day today with a high chance of showers becoming less likely late this morning. Mildura, Robinvale and Wentworth all heading for 18. The three-day forecast for sunrise tomorrow, rain, possible storm 17. Thursday showers increasing 17 and Friday becoming cloudy 16.
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7: It is 21 to 10. I'll play you a bit of Jacinda Allen's press conference yesterday where she twists and turns and sort of admits that maybe there's corruption going on at the big bill, but certainly no one has told her about it. And if people do know something, perhaps they could go to Victoria Police, even though Victoria Police say they lack the powers and the legislation to really do much about it. It's an extraordinary turn of events. But look, we had a word of the street from Walter. It was off air about half an hour ago. He said his daughter was at Eastland Shopping Centre, and she and other people were told that there were people with weapons and that they should go and hide. And then we got an update saying, no, no, no, it was just a test or a drill. Tina joins us. What can you tell us, Tina? Hello, Tina.
8: Hello.
7: Oh, sorry, go ahead.
8: It's not Tina. It's not Tina, it's Philip, and I'm talking about Mick Gatto and the cranes.
7: Oh, sorry, look, we'll talk about that in a moment. I was just trying to find out what's happening at Eastland Shopping Centre. Tina's actually must have dropped out. Well, another shopping centre. Paula joins us. Greensboro Plaza, Paula, what's happening there?
9: Oh, hi. I just was driving in to do my grocery shopping when the fire alarm went off and it said, stand by. And by the time I'd done a circle around, it said, evacuate. So I got quickly out of there. Then I heard you mentioned Eastland, so I thought, don't know what's going on. So I've left. I didn't want to get caught. But yeah, Greensboro Shopping Centre has gone into evacuation.
7: Right, not a good day to go shopping. All right, look, we'll try and get some answers here. So Eastland, we've had conflicting reports. One report says that there were a person or people with weapons and that customers were told to go and hide. And then we were told it was only a drill. Now Greensboro Plaza has been evacuated. Paula, thank you. You could be in the running for the yearly Word on the Street prize for that tip-off. 60 grand towards a Mercedes of your choice, thanks to Mercedes-Benz Brighton. Their interfinancial year savings on new and demonstrator vehicles are still on, but they must end at 6 o'clock today. All right, so these allegations, they're not just allegations. I mean, the Age newspaper has uncovered all sorts of evidence about big bill corruption. Separately, Jeffrey Watson SC, we've spoken to him a couple of times. He estimates the corruption to be in the order of $15 to $30 billion, which is a colossal sum of money. We learnt yesterday that Mick Gatto appears to be employed by dozens of labour hire companies to solve or sort out industrial disputes. Jacinda Allen decided to hold a press conference yesterday in which she twisted and turned.
10: I do acknowledge that there has been claims and allegations that goes to criminal behaviour, goes to claims of corruption and extortion. But there is no evidence. There is no evidence of government corruption on the big build. And I repeat, anyone with any claim or any evidence or any allegation that should be made to Victoria Police, who have the tools and powers they need as the independent investigative agency to do the work to weed out this rotten culture. And we know there is more work to do, and we'll continue to do this because I have zero tolerance for this behaviour.
11: How many times have you reported incidents of criminality and corruption to Victoria Police? How many times, looking for a number, have you gone to Victoria Police?
10: I've previously answered that question.
7: So she acknowledges allegations of corruption. She denies that there's any evidence of it, and yet there's a Victoria Police Task Force. She's promised to give IBAC extra powers that it might need, but not until late next year, which is bizarre. She denies the need for a Royal Commission. She even said separately that the cost overruns, which are real, are not because of corruption, they're just because of inflation. Anyway, that's our Premier, Jacinta Allen. Dom, good morning. Hello, Dom.
12: Yeah, g'day, Tom. Two quick points. One of the big issues that was raised about the SRL is that the contractors are told by the CFMEU which subcontractors to employ, and they're the ones where the companies are forced to pay an extra 25%, and that's a huge cost thing. So there's no competitive tendering, so that needs to be changed. And also, Jacinda Allen going on about, oh, it's all caused from inflation. Well, someone should ask her, how come Suburban Rail Link is still $34.5 billion on a costing that was done 5 years ago?
7: Yeah, that's a good point. So how are they sticking with that number when inflation has pushed up the cost of all the other projects? Very good point, Dom. Now, look, we think we got to the bottom of the what's happening at Eastland Shopping Centre. Walter and Tina rang us about this, said that it had gone into lockdown. I just had a text from a friend called Nick, who says his office is at Eastland Shopping Centre, and the whole thing is a false alarm. And Eastland Shopping Centre security have told us the same thing, and shops have now been allowed to reopen. Steve, good morning.
13: How are you, Tom?
7: Good, Steve.
13: I was in the city on a weekend, and I can't believe the state of the city that it's in. Where's Nick Reese? He's been on all these juggernauts, and what's he actually done for the city?
7: Yeah, it's a good question. So Nick Reese has, I think, been on, and may still be on, yet another one of his overseas trips. He does love travelling overseas, and I find local governments that go overseas, I think it's the most colossal waste of money. The Frankston mayor, who we interviewed late last year, you know, wants to set up his own Department of Foreign Affairs inside the Frankston City Council. And Nick Reese says he goes and has meetings with Chinese companies I've never heard of. And then lo and behold, they set up offices in Melbourne and employ millions of people. I'm exaggerating, of course. But yes, look, to his credit, he has at least opposed the government on work from home and has said many times, we need to get the bureaucrats, we need to get employees back into the office so they spend money in the CBD. But I fear that he's fighting a losing battle there. But things like rubbish and graffiti and so many other issues, I'm not sure have improved at all. 133693, mornings at 3aw.com.au. Calls and emails are coming up. I want to talk national service after 10. We're going to speak to former Special Forces Officer Heston Russell about that, because Stephen Lowy, who runs the Westfield Empire, has said we need to reintroduce national service to engender a sense of pride. 133693 at 10:15.
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7: 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It is a miserable day. Currently 14 degrees. Our forecast top is 17. And just very quickly, Nicholas, what have you seen?
19: Good morning, Tom. How are you?
7: Yeah, good.
19: You'll be happy to know just this has lost another dozen local votes this morning. There's another one of those non-existent potholes as you come into Jacinta's hometown of Morong Road. It's a good day for Goodyear, I guess, but not for the 12 Victorians lined up dealing in the rain, putting on their spare tyres. Credit to some of the local tradies who have stopped to help the old girls impacted. But I don't suppose while out begging for votes, Jacinta's privy to the real people's struggles this year.
7: Righto, so we've got a dozen cars which have damaged their wheels between Morong and Bendigo, I think it is, and local tradies are helping out. Good on you, Nicholas. Yes, more pothole action. You could be in the running for the yearly Word on the Street prize with that tip-off, $60,000 towards a Mercedes of your choice, thanks to Mercedes-Benz Brighton. The Lord Mayor of Melbourne, Nicholas Rees, joins us. Your Worship, good morning.
20: Good morning, Tom. Great to be on the program and reflecting on the Carlton Football Club. Aren't we doing well? Six in a row, and you look forward at the coming games. We are on a roll, my friend.
7: Well, let's just hope in 2 weeks' time we knock off the Mighty Hawks, then I'll be absolutely convinced. Now, look, just working from home, it's been reported today, and we're going to speak to a businessman who said he's not going to expand into Melbourne anymore. He's going to increase his business up in Brisbane and Sydney because of the working from home laws, amongst other things. Are you worried about this sort of thing?
20: Look, I am concerned when I hear reports like that. I've had a long-standing position that I think working in person is good for workers, and I think it's good for organisations as well. It's certainly good for our CBD and central Melbourne, I just think people have better working lives if they are doing their work in person. Of course, I also strongly support flexible, family-friendly workplaces, but I'm concerned by the fact that there's a plan to legislate in Victoria for working for home. I mean, I should note that Victoria has done pretty well on the job creation front in the last 12 months. I think Victoria's accounted for close to half of the new jobs that have been created Australia-wide, but you have to do a sector-by-sector breakdown on that and see if those sectors which are going to be most affected by the working-from-home legislation, whether we're seeing any negative impacts there.
7: Yeah, and I think you'll find a big chunk of the new jobs that have been created are in the public service, which means, you know, they're paid for by taxpayers. Now, what about crime? We're going to, I think, next week or possibly the week after, talk to the founder of Laurent, and he said that iconic Laurent Bakery restaurant in Little Collins Street between Elizabeth and Swanston for, I think, over 30 years now. I certainly used to go there a lot. He said he's about to shut it down because of crime and graffiti and drug use. Are you saddened by that?
20: Yes, I am, and I'm trying to find out more about what's going on there. I mean, that business has operated in Melbourne for a number of years. I mean, I will say that the croissant and high-end bakery market in the central city has gone from strength to strength. There are literally dozens of pastisseries that have opened in the city over the last 2 or 3 years. Obviously, you've got Loon there, which they got voted the best croissant in the world, and there's still long queues down the street every day on Russell Street to that business. And many of these other bakeries seem to be doing very, very well. So, look, I'm not sure if the market has moved and Lauren's customers are going elsewhere. I mean, they focus mostly on wholesale and supplying to supermarkets these days, or whether there's something broader going on. But certainly I'd say that the high-end pastisserie sector is doing very well in Melbourne at the moment.
7: Well, what about crime, though? I mean, the founder of Laurent mentions the high rate of crime in the CBD as a reason for abandoning it. Is there any evidence that crime is now going down?
20: Look, the latest crime statistics do show that crime is down in the central city. It's about 3.5%, 4%. Am I happy with that? No, I'm not, Tom. I still think we've got a way to go as a city. That's why in our recent budget, we doubled the number of community safety officers. You'll remember this was a City of Melbourne first, local government first in Australia, actually employing our own safety officers in uniform, putting them on the street. I've doubled the number of CCTV cameras across the city as well. They are using the latest technologies now to pick up on wrongdoing. Are we where we need to be? No, we're not. We've still got a way to go, but I can tell you we are throwing a lot at this, and the numbers do indicate that we are heading in the right direction, but as a stress, still got a way to go.
7: All right, thank you for joining us at short notice there. The Lord Mayor of Melbourne, Nicholas Rees. And look, he's not responsible for working from home, but if I was Lord Mayor of Melbourne, I'd be tearing my hair out because it just sends the wrong message. And if you're a business in the Melbourne CBD and you're dealing with, you know, with crime and with drug use and with a lot of people staying at home rather than spending money in the CBD, you can see why some of them might decide to move away. 133693 at 5 to 10.
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6: Coming up in a moment. After news, we're going to speak to former Special Forces Officer Heston Russell, who was last on with us about a month ago. But it's about national service. Stephen Lowy, who runs the Enormous Westfield Group, has said that, amongst other things, we should reintroduce national service as a way of engendering national pride. We'll have a look at that. Steve Pizzati is away, but I still want to talk motoring in particular. Do you drive an old car as your daily driver? Old cars are great on a nice sunny Sunday when the weather's absolutely perfect, but as daily drivers, they can be terrible. But younger people, millennials, Generation Z, say old cars are suddenly cool. And after 11 o'clock news, we'll speak to a businessman. This is Victoria, is now in the Too Hard basket. 133-693.
0: 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River 1467. National news now.
7: 14 degrees in Melbourne, rain easing atop today. 17, it's 10 o'clock. Good morning. I'm David Armstrong. Attorney General Sonia Kilkenny is refusing to apologise to Liberal MP Matthew Guy after he was cleared